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1: ABC News, I'm Dave Packer. An unknown number of hostages are being held this hour as police respond to a bank robbery and bomb threat in Bakersfield, California. ABC's Melissa Adon is in Los Angeles.
2: Police say there is a male suspect that's inside that bank. He's making bomb threats, but police say they do not know just how many people are involved and inside that bank right now who are trapped. Well, City Hall, police headquarters are on lockdown there as police negotiate with that suspect right now.
1: Acting Attorney General Todd Blanche got a grilling on Capitol Hill today and confirmed,
3: "We're not moving forward with the fund."
1: That's a controversial anti-weaponization fund that would have used nearly $1.8 billion in taxpayer money to compensate the president's allies. President Trump posting that talks with Iran continued today, but that, quote, one never knows where those talks will go. Six states holding primary elections today, including California. Voters casting ballots in the race for governor and L.A. mayor. This is ABC News. The World Cup is just days away, and as players and staff enter the country, they're facing additional health screenings.
4: The games are expected to draw up to 7 million visitors to the U.S., raising concern about the possible spread of Ebola from Africa. Confirmed cases in the DR Congo have jumped more than 20% in a single day. But one aid group warns the outbreak may be much larger, pointing to delays in detection and limited contact tracing. Americans returning from the DRC, Uganda, and South Sudan must now re-enter the U.S. through four designated airports for mandatory screenings.
1: ABC's Hannah Bata. Google is getting in the business of population control of mosquitoes. The search engine's parent company requesting federal approval to release millions of male mosquitoes in California and Florida that are sterile. General Mills is selling its Häagen-Dazs ice cream shops in mainland China to an investor group that includes Chinese tea brand Ningxi. Dave Packer, ABC News.
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6: I'm WRBI meteorologist Megan Mulford with southeastern Indiana's most reliable forecast. Lows dip down to about 53 tonight under clear skies, northeast winds 5 to 10 miles an hour. Bright sunshine.

0: Unexpected again tomorrow. High temperatures reach up to 78. Clear skies tomorrow night. Lows dip down to about 55. Right now, it's 74 degrees.
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2: So here's a question for the 21st century. In the event of a divorce between a couple, who gets the Netflix account? 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And we're going to talk about it coming up in just a few minutes as we have more. 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
3: WRBI meteorologist Megan Mulford with southeastern Indiana's most reliable forecast. Lows dip down to about 53 tonight under clear skies, northeast winds 5 to 10 miles an hour. Bright sunshine expected again tomorrow. High temperatures reach up to 78. Clear skies tomorrow night. Lows dip down to about 55. Right now, it's 74 degrees.
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1: ABC News, I'm Dave Packer. In Bakersfield, California, at this hour, a man is inside of a Chase Bank claiming to have a bomb and holding people inside. Sergeant Eric Celadon.
2: With the cooperation of our crisis negotiation team and the assistance of the FBI negotiations team, we were able to negotiate the safe surrender of one of the hostages.
1: An unspecified number of other hostages remain inside. U.S. Central Command confirming that the U.S., Kuwait, and Bahrain brought down Iranian ballistic missiles and drones, and that the U.S. conducted airstrikes on Keshem Island in response to attempted attacks by Iran across the Middle East. This is sirens activated in Bahrain, residents being urged to go to a safe location. And the Kuwait Army said its air defenses are currently confronting hostile missile and drone attacks. Primaries in six states today. Polls now closed in New Jersey. Polls close in Iowa, New Mexico, and South Dakota at 8 Central Time. All eyes on California, where voters are casting ballots in the race for governor and L.A. mayor. This is ABC News.
0: 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Tune in for the latest forecast all the time. And when the weather forces closings, delays, cancellations, or postponements, you'll hear about them on the radio and read about them on our website.
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2: Well, for 2026, there's something new with divorce attorneys that they've been seeing more of. Newsweek did a profile on a 33-year-old woman named Landon Richard, who recently finalized her divorce. And when the judge asked what she wanted in the final statement, she looked at the husband, to soon to be former husband, dead in the eye and said, "I want the car, the dog, and his Netflix password." Now, it started as a joke, but it actually got written into the official legal agreement. And legally, she retains access to his Netflix password indefinitely. So with the way prices are skyrocketing, maybe she just should have just gone with the car. But still, she has her profile intact, but she also owns his. Talk about a sting.
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5: I'm WRBI meteorologist Megan Mulford with southeastern Indiana's most reliable forecast. Lows dip down to about 53 tonight under clear skies, northeast winds 5 to 10 miles an hour. Bright sunshine expected again tomorrow. High temperatures reach up to 78. Clear skies tomorrow night. Lows dip down to about 55. Currently 73.
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1: ABC News, I'm Dave Packer. In Bakersfield, California, at this hour, a man is inside of a Chase Bank claiming to have a bomb and holding people inside. Sergeant Eric Celadon.
2: With the cooperation of our crisis negotiation team and the assistance of the FBI negotiations team, we were able to negotiate the safe surrender of one of the hostages.
1: An unspecified number of other hostages remain inside. U.S. Central Command confirming that the U.S., Kuwait, and Bahrain brought down Iranian ballistic missiles and drones, and that the U.S. conducted airstrikes on Keshem Island in response to attempted attacks by Iran across the Middle East. This is sirens activated in Bahrain, residents being urged to go to a safe location. And the Kuwait Army said its air defenses are currently confronting hostile missile and drone attacks. Primaries in six states today. Polls now closed in New Jersey. Polls close in Iowa, New Mexico, and South Dakota at 8 Central Time. All eyes on California, where voters are casting ballots in the race for governor and L.A. mayor. This is ABC News.

0: News. The official broadcast center for the FIFA World Cup is now up and running in Dallas, Texas. Chief Event Operations Officer Haimo Shirgi.
1: Without this facility here, nothing goes out to the world. It is an event solely limited to the stadium.
0: And NYPD Police Commissioner Jessica Tisch says officers in her department will be working 12-hour shifts starting next month to accommodate both the World Cup, SAIL 250, the NBA Finals, and America 250. Two crises, one city.
2: Corpus Christi is bordered on two sides by water, but is in a long-term drought and considering a controversial plan to build a desalination plant in its inner harbor. One study finds no risk of environmental harm, but City Councilmember Carolyn Vaughn is skeptical.
3: I'm going to have to be convinced the bay is not going to be harmed.
2: At the same time, Mayor Paulette Guajardo faces a hearing today on her possible removal from office for her handling of tax breaks in a hotel development. Jim Ryan, ABC News.
0: I'm Dave Packer, ABC News.
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5: I'm WRBI meteorologist Megan Mulford with Southeastern Indiana's most reliable forecast. Lows dip down to about 53 tonight under clear skies, northeast winds 5 to 10 miles an hour. Bright sunshine expected again tomorrow. High temperatures reach up to 78. Clear skies tomorrow night. Lows dip down to about 55. Currently 73.
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2: Back in the 80s and 90s, one of the big things that you did to be seen and to hang out with your friends was go to the mall. And malls have been in decline for the past several years, but they might be making a comeback, but they don't want those teens hanging around. And we'll talk about it coming up in just a few minutes as we have more of the Terry Dean Program coming up.
3: Hi, everyone. I'm Craig Orndorff. On the next Weekend in the Country, we're heading back to June of 1981. There had been assassination attempts on the president and the pope. The space shuttle was launched, and a baseball strike was looming. And on the countdown were Alabama, Earl Thomas Conley, Razzie Bailey, Roseanne Cash, and a newcomer named George Strait. We'll have them and more on the next Weekend in the Country. 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

0: Meteorologist Megan Mulford with Southeastern Indiana's most reliable forecast. Lows dip down to about 53 tonight under clear skies, northeast winds 5 to 10 miles an hour. Bright sunshine expected again tomorrow. High temperatures reach up to 78. Clear skies tomorrow night. Lows dip down to about 55. Currently 73.
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1: ABC News, I'm Dave Packer. One person has been released, but an unknown number of people are still being held inside a Bakersfield, California bank. A man barricaded himself inside the building this afternoon.
2: Inside the building, I can see inside the primary building. The subject's got people on their knees.
1: Emergency audio from Broadcastify. The suspect claims to have a bomb. Midterm primaries in six states tonight. Results coming in. ABC News projects Rebecca Bennett will be the Democratic nominee for Congress in New Jersey's 7th District. And in the South Dakota Republican Senate primary, ABC News projects incumbent Mike Rounds will win. And we project in the New Mexico Democratic Senate primary, incumbent Ben Ray Lujan wins that one. CENTCOM says U.S. forces helped intercept Iranian missiles and conducted self-defense strikes on Keshem Island following attempted attacks by Iran. This is U.S. military says it disabled an oil tanker that ignored orders off the coast of Iran. This is ABC News.
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1: Now, back in the day, going to the mall was the cool thing to do. Malls were everywhere. The kids would go to the food court, buy food there. They'd go to the cool stores. They'd go to the arcade. So it would generate some of the economy there. However, malls had a serious decline after the year 2000, but they are coming back. But now that they're coming back, they don't want the teens because of social media teen takeovers that we have seen just causing general chaos in the stores. So now malls across the country are implementing rules about banning shoppers under 18 or in some cases under 21. And you have to have an adult chaperone, which is pretty tricky because, you know, the parents don't want to be there for hours on end. They did that when they were teens. And back then, in the 80s and 90s, the mall was our babysitter, so parents could go out and do their own thing.
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4: I'm WRBI meteorologist Megan Mulford with Southeastern Indiana's most reliable forecast. Lows dip down to about 53 tonight under clear skies, northeast winds 5 to 10 miles an hour. Bright sunshine expected again tomorrow. High temperatures reach up to 78. Clear skies tomorrow.

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1: ABC News, I'm Dave Packer. One person has been released, but an unknown number of people are still being held inside a Bakersfield, California bank. A man barricaded himself inside the building this afternoon.
2: Inside the building, I can see inside the primary building. The subject's got people on their knees.
1: Emergency audio from Broadcastify. The suspect claims to have a bomb. Midterm primaries in six states tonight. Results coming in. ABC News projects Rebecca Bennett will be the Democratic nominee for Congress in New Jersey's 7th District. And in the South Dakota Republican Senate primary, ABC News projects incumbent Mike Rounds will win. And we project in the New Mexico Democratic Senate primary, incumbent Ben Ray Lujan wins that one. CENTCOM says U.S. forces helped intercept Iranian missiles and conducted self-defense strikes on Kesham Island following attempted attacks by Iran. This is U.S. military says it disabled an oil tanker that ignored orders off the coast of Iran. This is ABC News. A search is underway in California's Lake Tahoe for a 60-year-old man who went missing during a Memorial Day hike. Jason Coffrin was last known to be at Angora Peak. An investigation is underway in Chester, Pennsylvania, where authorities busted a suspected cockfighting ring.
3: It's okay, honey. It's okay.
4: Our cameras are rolling as state and local police, along with the SPCA, raided a warehouse. Inside, police say they interrupted a cockfight in progress.
5: There was food set up, drink set up.
4: Nicole Wilson is the director of animal law enforcement for the SPCA. She says this was a complex operation involving 25 people from as far away as New York. They say they found 52 live chickens and three that had already died from fighting.
1: ABC's John Paul. The Center for Humane Economy says another 135 dogs will be removed from Ridgeland Farms in Blue Mounds, Wisconsin, the facility that breeds beagles used in biomedical research. Dave Packer, ABC News.
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13: I'm WRBI meteorologist Megan Mulford with southeastern Indiana's most reliable forecast. Lows dip down to about 53 tonight under clear skies, northeast winds 5 to 10 miles an hour. Bright sunshine expected again tomorrow. High temperatures reach up to 78. Clear skies tomorrow night. Lows dip down to about 55. Currently 69.
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2: 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We're going to tell you about this, gentleman. I invite you to stick around and enjoy as we have more of the story in just a few minutes here at the Terry Dean Program.
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9: I'm WRBI meteorologist Megan Mulford with Southeastern Indiana's most reliable forecast. Lows dip down to about 53 tonight, under clear skies, northeast winds 5 to 10 miles an hour. Bright sunshine expected again tomorrow. High temperatures reach up to 78. Clear skies tomorrow night. Lows dip down to about 55. Currently, 69.
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1: ABC News, I'm Dave Packer. A tense hostage standoff in Bakersfield, California. The suspect says he has a bomb and is holding an unknown number of people inside a bank.
2: We do know that that hostage is now in police, with police and talking to police. Hopefully that will help out the situation there, because Bakersfield police had told us that that suspect did contain the number of people inside a room and they refused to let them out. However, that one person was let out.
1: ABC's Melissa Don. Primary day in six states. We have new projections. In New Mexico, ABC News now projecting Deb Haaland will win the Democratic primary for governor. In Iowa, we project that Iowa incumbent Republican Marionette Miller Meeks wins the primary for the state's first congressional district. The Supreme Court tonight clearing the way for Alabama Republicans to use a contested 2023 congressional map that a lower court had repeatedly called intentional race discrimination in violation of the Voting Rights Act. This is ABC News.
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2: Sheriff's deputies in Florida recently stopped a guy by the name of Jesse McCullough, who was at a parking lot, and they had to take him into jail for a parole violation. I'm not sure what his previous incident was, but this one was very much drug-related. Now, when police stopped him, they noticed several bags of white powder in his vehicle. Now, Jesse claimed that it was just powdered sugar. He told the deputies, "My sugar gets low and I need to eat some of it." But not only did they test the white powder and found out it was not powdered sugar, but there was also like a drug tie-off falling off the guy's arm and syringes in plain view. Jesse was definitely caught in a lie. Deputies charged him with alleged possession, paraphernalia, and tampering with evidence.
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1: I'm WRBI meteorologist Megan Mulford with Southeastern Indiana's most reliable forecast. Clear skies overnight with a low of 53. Northeasterly winds at around 5 miles an hour. Lots of sunshine outside again Wednesday. Highs level off around 78. Lows around 55 Wednesday night. Currently, it's 67 degrees.
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1: ABC News, I'm Dave Acker. A tense hostage standoff in Bakersfield, California. The suspect says he has a bomb and is holding an unknown number of people inside a bank.
2: We do know that that hostage is now in police, with police and talking to police. Hopefully that will help out the situation there, because Bakersfield police had told us that that suspect did contain the number of people inside a room and they refused to let them out. However, that one person was let out.
1: ABC's Melissa Don. Primary day in six states. We have new projections. In New Mexico, ABC News now projecting Deb Haaland will win the Democratic primary for governor. In Iowa, we project that Iowa incumbent Republican Marionette Miller Meeks wins the primary for the state's first congressional district. The Supreme Court tonight clearing the way for Alabama Republicans to use a contested 2023 congressional map that a lower court had repeatedly called intentional race discrimination in violation of the Voting Rights Act. This is ABC News. What's the bigger threat to recent college graduates, artificial intelligence or remote work?
3: A recent study by the Federal Reserve Bank of New York says the rise of remote work since the pandemic has made businesses more reluctant to hire young, inexperienced employees. Companies say it's harder to train people when they aren't in the office, and mentoring is a little-used skill when you only see each other from across a Zoom screen. The authors of the study say working from home, not AI, is responsible for nearly two-thirds of the rise in the unemployment rate for college students over the past 6 years. Sherry Preston, ABC News.
1: Investment research company Morningstar is valuing SpaceX at $780 billion, less than half of what Elon Musk's company is targeting. The analyst says prospects for SpaceX's AI business, which includes Grok, are uncertain given competition from OpenAI and Anthropic. SpaceX is aiming to launch a roadshow Thursday, with the stock scheduled to debut on the NASDAQ on June 12th. Dave Packer, ABC News.
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1: I'm WRBI meteorologist Megan Mulford with Southeastern Indiana's most reliable forecast. Clear skies overnight with a low of 53. Northeasterly winds at around 5 miles an hour. Lots of sunshine outside again Wednesday. Highs level off around 78. Lows around 55 Wednesday night. Currently, it's 67 degrees.
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2: Well, for the very first time in royal history, a coronation was televised live all across the world. We'll tell you more about that. It's a first. Back in the 50s, the details coming up in just a few more songs.
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1: ABC News, I'm Dave Packer. Primary night in six states, and polls are now closed in California, where voters are choosing a new governor and where Los Angeles residents are picking a mayor. In Iowa, ABC News projecting Trump-endorsed Republican Ashley Hinson has won the party's Senate nomination. She returned the favor.
2: We know that no one has fought harder and persevered through more, sacrificed more, just to do the right thing for our country than our president has.
1: She'll square off against Democrat Josh Turek. To Montana, ABC News projecting Kurt Almey will win the Republican Senate primary. New Mexico, we project Democrat Deb Haaland will be the party's gubernatorial candidate. The Supreme Court tonight cleared the way for Alabama Republicans to use a contested 2023 congressional map that a lower court had repeatedly called intentional race discrimination. Hostage standoff in Bakersfield, California. The suspect says he has a bomb and is holding an unknown number of people inside of a bank. This is ABC News.
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2: Well, let's find out what happened on this day back in 1899, when Butch Cassidy and the Sundance Kid were holding up the Overland Express train in Wyoming, got into a heated argument with a conductor. They had forgot about some explosives they had planted earlier and they blew up a bridge. It was 1933. President Franklin Delano Roosevelt had a swimming pool built in the White House. Eventually, that became the press room. It was 1935. Babe Ruth retired from baseball. 1953, the coronation of Queen Elizabeth II was held at Westminster Abbey. This was the first coronation to ever be televised. 1977, New Jersey decided to allow casino gambling in Atlantic City. And it was 1986, James Brown's wife, Adrian, claimed diplomatic immunity while fighting numerous traffic tickets. She said, true story, that she was the wife of the official ambassador of Seoul.
3: This is Alex Meir.
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8: I'm WRBI meteorologist Megan Mulford with Southeastern Indiana's most reliable forecast. Clear skies overnight with a low of 53. Northeasterly winds at around 5 miles an hour. Lots of sunshine outside again Wednesday. Highs level off around 78. Lows around 55 Wednesday night. Right now, it's 66 degrees.
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1: ABC News, I'm Dave Packer. Primary night in six states, and polls are now closed in California, where voters are choosing a new governor and where Los Angeles residents are picking a mayor. In Iowa, ABC News projecting Trump-endorsed Republican Ashley Hinson has won the party's Senate nomination. She returned the favor.
2: We know that no one has fought harder and persevered through more, sacrificed more, just to do the right thing for our country than our president has.
1: She'll square off against Democrat Josh Turek. To Montana, ABC News projecting Kurt Almay will win the Republican Senate primary. New Mexico, we project Democrat Deb Haaland will be the party's gubernatorial candidate. The Supreme Court tonight cleared the way for Alabama Republicans to use a contested 2023 congressional map that a lower court had repeatedly called intentional race discrimination. Hostage standoff in Bakersfield, California. The suspect says he has a bomb and is holding an unknown number of people inside of a bank. This is ABC News. President Trump has tapped Bill Pulte, head of the Federal Housing Finance Agency, to serve as acting director of national intelligence. The latest health fad is creating a shortage.
3: Little Miss Muffet's curds and whey are so old school. Now you can find whey in everything from waffles to chips to lattes. They're even selling it on GMA's Deals and Steals.
4: Coffee. Everybody's doing this, the protein coffee
5: exactly.
4: thing.
3: But that demand for protein has led to a supply problem. Some whey suppliers say they are running low on homegrown whey products, meaning they might have to import it, meaning your curds and whey, as well as your protein coffee, could cost you more soon. Sherry Preston, ABC News.
1: Across the pond, King Charles knighted actor Idris Elba for services to young people. When he was 18, Elba won a grant from the King's Charity, which he credits for launching his career. The King and Sir Idris will appear in a documentary later this year on the charity. On Wall Street, the Dow gained 228 points on Tuesday. Dave Packer, ABC News.
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8: I'm WRBI meteorologist Megan Mulford with southeastern Indiana's most reliable forecast. Clear skies overnight with a low of 53. Northeasterly winds at around 5 miles an hour. Lots of sunshine outside again Wednesday. Highs level off around 78. Lows around 55 Wednesday night. Right now, it's 66 degrees.
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2: Now with today's reason to party, here's my beautiful bride, Heidi Small. What do you
3: today
2: have for me?
3: Today is World Cider Day, which seems like a weird time of year to me.
2: It is a weird time, but here it is, you know.
3: Yeah, for that. And the cocktail for today is the Smoky Harvest Apple Cider Margarita. And man, does that thing look good.
2: There's a lot going on in the title even.
3: Yeah, oh, it's a good looking drink. It's got cinnamon, sugar, and flaky sea salt for the rim. It's got tequila, it's got orange liqueur, apple cider, juice from half a lime, some maple syrup, and some apple slices and cinnamon sticks for serving, and it looks so good. Hmm. I would never think to put apple cider with tequila.
2: Yeah, me neither.
3: So that's one I would try.
2: Of course. You want to try all of these.
3: I kind of do.
2: This is how this whole feature showed up. Every morning she's like, does this sound good to you? I'm like, no. Should do this on the radio. Maybe I can get a sponsor that hasn't

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1: I'm WRBI meteorologist Megan Mulford with Southeastern Indiana's most reliable forecast. Clear skies overnight with a low of 53. Northeasterly winds at around 5 miles an hour. Lots of sunshine outside again Wednesday. Highs level off around 78. Lows around 55 Wednesday night. Currently, it's 64 degrees.
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0: 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John and
1: Heidi. Now, surveys and studies and such. A new study says many older adults are the fastest growing group of cannabis consumers, increasingly turning to edibles for pain or sleep issues or anxiety after feeling that they've exhausted every other option. Researchers found the most common choice that they do of the combinations is THC and CBD, hoping for a balanced relief. Common concerns include getting too high, limited evidence for CBD alone, and possible medication interactions. Surprisingly, many of these decisions are made without medical guidance, with people instead relying on friends or online research or product marketing while trying to manage ongoing health challenges. Here's the thing I'll say. It's not for me, but if that's for you, I mean, that's for you. I know some people who do that kind of thing. There are places where that's legal, and I know people who do that, and they swear by it. And I'm like, still not for me. But
2: not
1: that's
2: my
1: all
2: thing
1: good.
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1: John and Heidi.
2: Now, big screen, little screen, John Travolta. You heard of him, right?
3: I have, once or twice.
2: He told People Magazine that he loves the reaction that he gets with his new beret-centric look. So he was... He likes to wear the beret.
3: Have you seen the pictures?
2: Yeah.
3: He looks ridiculous.
2: I think he looks pretty cool. Anyway, he's got a film called Propeller One Way Night Coach.
3: Yeah, it's a weird name.
2: It is. Anyway, it was at the Cannes Film Festival.
3: Yeah, I saw an interview with him where he was like, I just thought I should look like a 50s director or whatever. I'm like, whatever, dude. Knock yourself out.
2: I mean, again, whatever. After a series of delays and a period of doing our best Bruce Wayne impression while living in the dark about Batman 2, filming has begun in Liverpool, England. That was a really dumb first sentence. I should
3: They've started filming Batman in Liverpool, England. That's an easier way to say it.
2: And just cut all of that. And in my next life. And beach season has arrived in L.A., and so has a highly anticipated reboot of one of the city's most iconic shows, Baywatch. So
3: apparently,
2: it's coming back again. And I've got a link to all the details. It's in the show notes for today at johnandheidishow.com.
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1: I'm WRBI meteorologist Megan Mulford with Southeastern Indiana's most reliable forecast. Clear skies overnight with a low of 53. Northeasterly winds at around 5 miles an hour. Lots of sunshine outside again Wednesday. Highs level off around 78. Lows around 55 Wednesday night. Currently, it's 64 degrees.
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1: ABC News, I'm Dave Packer. Key Tuesday primary results coming in the race for California governor. 47% of the vote counted. Republican Steve Hilton leads 26.7%. Democrat Javier Bracea is close second with 25.9 percentage points. And Democrat Tom Steyer just shy of 20%. In the Los Angeles mayoral race, with 45% of the expected vote, incumbent Karen Bass leading with 37%. She's followed by Spencer Pratt at 30%. And L.A. City Council member Nithya Raman, 20%. Iowa, ABC News projecting Josh Turek wins the Democratic Senate primary, and we project he'll face Republican Representative Ashley Hinson. President Trump tapped mortgage chief Bill Pulte to become the next director of national intelligence. Democratic Senator Alyssa Slotkin slammed that pick.
2: He has no experience in national security, none. We're not even sure he has a security clearance or has ever held classified information.
1: This is ABC News. The WHO says 1 month has passed without a reported death from the hantavirus outbreak on that cruise ship. Meta is expanding its teen accounts.
3: Teen accounts are coming to Meta's other two big platforms, Facebook and WhatsApp, later this year. It'll work pretty much the same as how teen accounts function on Instagram, making teenagers' accounts private and giving parents more control over what their kids see. It's also now going to start limiting how long teens spend looking at content related to certain topics like nutrition and weightlifting, which Meta says can be helpful on their own, but should be balanced with other types of content. Mike Dubusky, ABC News.
1: 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Vatican Radio's representative to the European Broadcasting Union, Alessandro Gassotti, stressing the importance of radio, calling it essential in vehicles. He remarks as the union considers the Digital Networks Act, which aims to regulate digital communications. Dave Packer, ABC News.
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6: I'm WRBI meteorologist Megan Mulford with Southeastern Indiana's most reliable forecast. Clear skies overnight with a low of 53. Northeasterly winds at around 5 miles an hour. Lots of sunshine outside again Wednesday. Highs level off around 78. Lows around 55 Wednesday night. Currently, it's 64 degrees.
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2: Heidi, did you know that some insects glow to attract mates or confuse predators? Natural light is called bioluminescence. It's also produced through chemical interactions inside of their body. So that's how they glow. So what are those little bugs that
3: glow? We have lightning bugs.
2: I love
3: lightning bugs.
2: Yeah, we had a friend visiting from
3: England.
2: You don't
3: see as many of them as you used to,
2: though. I know. Yeah, when I was a kid, they were everywhere, and I don't see them as much. But we had a friend visiting from England, and she had never seen anything like it before.
3: Yeah, she was like, what are those things in the grass?
2: So there.
3: I was like, what, lightning bugs? Oh, my gosh, I've never seen that. She had also never seen a hummingbird.
2: Yeah.
3: It's crazy.
2: Again, if different things in different places. We don't know everything, but now we know this.
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6: I'm WRBI meteorologist Megan Mulford with Southeastern Indiana's most reliable forecast. Clear skies overnight with a low of 53. Northeasterly winds at around 5 miles an hour. Lots of sunshine outside again Wednesday. Highs level off around 78. Lows around 55 Wednesday night. Currently, it's 64 degrees.
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Bartender looked at me like, pony up, man, we're closing down. I paid the tab and I turned around. Got on that phone on the way home, ended up down the rabbit hole again. Funny how you haven't changed a bit, but you're twice as pretty.

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2: Time now for the joke of the day with my beautiful bride, Heidi Small. What you got for me, Heidi?
3: I got this joke from my Facebook friend, Larry.
2: Oh, okay. So. Oh, no. I know your Facebook friend, Larry. I'm going to find the bleep button.
3: Ready? No, it's not that bad.
2: Okay.
3: A man arrives at the office in the morning where several of his coworkers are already chatting next to the coffee machine. He listens to them for a bit, and then he suddenly asks, "How big are penguins?" The coworkers stare at him for a second, and then one says, "I don't know, about 50 or 60 centimeters." "Huh," the man says, "I thought they were bigger. Aren't there some really big penguins, too?" They hear a harumph from the back of the room, and another coworker stands up and walks to them and says, "Of course there are. Asking how big penguins are is absolutely ridiculous. That's like asking how big dogs are. There are 20 different kinds of penguins, and they vary in size massively." "Oh, cool," says the man. "So what about big penguins?" The coworker answers, "The king penguin is very common and well-known, a majestic animal. I watch the documentaries about them and their social behaviors. They're fascinating. They're about 90 centimeters tall and weigh about 15 kilograms. But some individual males are known to be over a meter tall and weighing 20 kilograms." "Oh, wow, that's big," says the man. But what's like the biggest penguin out there overall?" "Oh, they are huge. It's not uncommon for males to be as tall as 130 centimeters. The coworkers at the coffee machine gasp. "Wow, that's insane. That's crazy. That's huge. But that's the absolute limit?" Coworker answers, "I think the individual being almost 140 centimeters tall. But that's the absolute limit, yes." "Huh," the man says. "Well, I guess I did run over a nun on the way here."
2: Oh, Heidi. Oh, Larry.
3: Oh, Larry. Oh,
2: thanks, Larry. I was concerned the second you brought him up. So. Love you, Larry. That is your joke of the day on the John and Heidi Show.
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3: Time now for the scoop of the day. Here's a new modern day malady to worry about. Sitting all day can do more harm to things that more than just your back. It can weaken your butt muscles, resulting in a new condition nicknamed dead butt syndrome. Experts say gluteal amnesia is a result of prolonged sitting, cause your glutes to stop activating properly, leading to pain, numbness, tingling, and even hip or knee or back problems. The issue is common among desk workers and people with sedentary lifestyles, but regular movement and exercise can help prevent it, Heidi. They say physical therapists recommend standing or stretching every 30 minutes, adding some glute strengthening exercises like squats, bridges, lunges, or clamshells to your routine. I don't know what any of those things are.
4: I don't know what
3: a
4: clamshell is. I know what the rest of those are.
3: I don't know. And I was gonna make a guess or two, but I'm going to just
4: And if you
3: on.
4: Don't know, you probably should learn because you clearly aren't doing them.
3: No. And forget six packs these days. Many men are working on building bigger, stronger glutes, also known as hockey butt. Yes, two stories in a row about the hind end. Fitness trends boosted by shows like Heated Rivalry have shifted gym focus towards squats and deadlifts in a quest to attain that perfectly formed hockey butt. So I don't think I need any
4: I don't think
3: of
4: I want a hockey butt.
3: It isn't just about looks. Experts say the glute muscles are the body's powerhouse, supporting balance, movement, and overall strength as we age. Strong glutes can reduce back pain, improve stability, and lower fall risk in older adults. Weaker glutes can lead to pain, injury, and dead butt issues from sitting too much, like we talked about in the last story.
4: Yep.
3: That's a lot of talking about butts. All right, moving on. That is your scoop of the day on the John and Heidi Show.
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6: I'm WRBI meteorologist Megan Mulford with Southeastern Indiana's most reliable forecast. Clear skies overnight with a low of 53. Northeasterly winds at around 5 miles an hour. Lots of sunshine outside again Wednesday. Highs level off around 78. Lows around 55 Wednesday night. Right now, it's 63 degrees.
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1: ABC News, I'm Dave Packer. Results still coming in from Tuesday's primaries across six key states. In the closely watched California races for governor, with about half the vote counted now, Steve Hilton leads with 26.7%, Javier Becerra at 25.8%, and Tom Steyer at 19.7%. To the Los Angeles mayoral race, just under half the vote counted, incumbent Democrat Karen Bass leads with 36% of the vote. She's optimistic. Reality TV personality Spencer Pratt at 29.8% in that race, and progressive council member Nithya Raman pulling in 20.5%. Also in California, two people released from an hours-long hostage situation at a bank in Bakersfield, but that's still going on. The Pentagon has announced another round of self-defense strikes against Iran. This is ABC News. No injuries reported when an Amtrak train and a tractor-trailer collided in Durham, North Carolina. What items were Uber riders leaving behind the most last year?
2: The most common items left behind in Ubers include phones, wallets, luggage, and, of course, keys. Among what Uber calls the most unique items left behind this year, a toboggan, an ankle monitor, two wedding dresses,

0: and 2 pounds of Gushers, the blue raspberry flavor. It's the 10th year Uber has put out an index of items left behind in its cars. The top unique items from previous years include a taxidermied rabbit last year, 500 grams of caviar back in 2022, and divorce papers in 2018. Mike Dubusky, ABC News.
1: The New York Public Library is ready to pour one out for America's 250th birthday with a special beer. The brew was made with a 269-year-old recipe written by George Washington, a low-alcohol beer meant to be served to troops when they weren't sure if the water at their base was safe to drink. Dave Packer, ABC News.
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4: I'm WRBI meteorologist Megan Mulford with Southeastern Indiana's most reliable forecast. 53 overnight, under clear skies, east winds at around 5 miles an hour. Sunny skies again Wednesday, highs around 78. Clear skies Wednesday night, lows dip down to about 55. Right now, 63.
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3: Time now for the movie quote of the day. This one's for you, Heidi. It's from a movie from the year 2000.
4: All right.
3: And the quote is, "I'm just happy to be here." And a bunch of people said it in this movie. So it was an ongoing gag. It went
4: on. Oh, gosh, I don't know.
3: Over and over and over. We only watched this once.

0: It's the movie that's all improv. I don't know if it's all improv, but very much of it is improv.
1: I do remember. But yeah, we did only see it one time.
0: And I think we should watch that again because it's from 2000. It's 26 years old.
1: I like a lot of the people in it.
0: Oh, me too. And I bet if we watched it, we would laugh and laugh and laugh because I remember how ridiculous and silly it was. But I do remember them just saying, I'm just happy to be here.

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1: I'm WRBI meteorologist Megan Mulford with Southeastern Indiana's most reliable forecast. 53 overnight, under clear skies, east winds at around 5 miles an hour. Sunny skies again Wednesday, highs around 78. Clear skies Wednesday night, lows dip down to about 55. Right now, 63.
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3: This little fact I found really fascinating. One in five mammal species is a type of bat.
2: One in five. Wow.
3: Isn't that crazy?
2: That seems pretty crazy.
3: That seems excessively high.
2: That's a lot of bats, man. It's batty.
3: Out of the more than 300 identified types of headaches, only 10% have a known cause.
2: No kidding.
3: That's not very reassuring.
2: No, I get a lot of headaches, so I don't know what causes mine either.
3: I'm very fortunate there, but I have friends that get severe ones. It's just
2: debilitating. I think I need new glasses. Pretty sure that's
3: probably
2: what it is. I've got so many.
3: Sometimes you get a headache, you're like, I need a haircut. I'm like, that's not a thing, John.
2: I'm pretty sure. Because I get a haircut, my headache's fine.
3: And the long E sound can be spelled 7 different ways.
2: No kidding.
3: As displayed in this sentence, please be brief, people. Caesar sees deceivers.
2: Wow.
3: All of them are in that
2: that's
3: sentence.
2: That's the sentence, huh?
3: Yeah, that is the sentence.
2: Made no sense.
3: It made no sense, but they're all in there. And that's news to me.
2: It is also news to me.
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the day, Potts Farm was a place to go. 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Jumped the barbed wire, spread the word. Light the bonfire and call the girls. King and the can and the Marlboro man. Jack and Jim were a few good men. Where you learn how to kiss and cuss and fight too. Better watch out for the boys in blue. And all this small town, he said, she said. Ain't it funny how rumors spread? Like I know something y'all don't know. Man, that talk is getting old. You better mind your business, man. Watch your mouth. Before I have to knock that loud mouth out. I'm tired of talking, man. Y'all ain't listening. Them old

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1: Fun fact for you, Heidi.
2: What's that, John?
1: Antimatter is considered the most expensive

0: substance on Earth with estimated production costs of nearly $60 trillion per gram. That's why I don't have any antimatter. Well, it's really expensive. That's
1: why
0: we don't
1: need to know what it is because I can't afford it.
0: Well, it's not matter. It's antimatter. Yeah. Does it matter? No, it's antimatter. All right. Fun fact for you, Heidi.
1: What's that, John?
0: If you drilled a tunnel straight through Earth and jumped into it, it would take you about 42 minutes to get from one side to the other.
1: Oh.
0: Yeah.
1: I don't know who figured that.
0: It's never been done. So,
1: it's ridiculous.
0: But yeah, they calculated it. All right. Fun fact for you, Heidi.
1: What's that, John?
0: The Dustbuster was invented by NASA.
1: I loved the Dustbuster. Cool? My grandparents had one, and it was like we all went to right away when we got to their house to play with it.
0: They were really cool. And if you didn't grow up with that being a new thing, because now you're like, why would that be?
1: Exactly.
0: It's a vacuum.
1: Yeah, it was pretty cool back
0: exist,
1: in the day.
0: And then all of a sudden, it did.
1: Exactly.
0: Fun fact for you, Heidi.
1: What's that, John?
0: May 22nd is the least common day to be born. The most common day to be born, September 16th.
1: Okay.
0: So there you go. And
1: good
0: we'll do one
1: know.
0: Final fun fact for you,
1: What's
0: Heidi.
1: What's that, John?
0: The word walrus comes from the Dutch term that means horse whale.
1: How cute.
0: Several fun facts. Now you know. Thanks for listening to the John and Heidi Show.
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3: I'm WRBI meteorologist Megan Mulford with Southeastern Indiana's most reliable forecast. Lows level off around 53. Overnight, under clear skies, northeasterly winds at around 5 miles an hour. Daytime highs approaching 79. Wednesday, bright sunshine. Wednesday night, lows around 56. Currently, it's 62 degrees.
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1: ABC News, I'm Wayne Cabot.
2: It looks very much as if Californians really will have the chance to vote for change in November.
1: A change to a Republican governor. The hope for Fox News host turned candidate Steve Hilton leading with more than half the ballots counted. And if this holds, he'll face one of two Democrats, Javier Becerra, who leads billionaire progressive Tom Steyer. For mayor of L.A., ABC News projects Karen Bass is in. To face either Republican Spencer Pratt or fellow Democrat Nithya Raman. In Nancy Pelosi's old seat, we project State Senator Scott Wiener will advance. Hoping for inroads in Iowa, Democrat Josh Turek has the Senate nomination. We project Ashley Hinson has the GOP nod that Zach Lahn will be winning the Republican nomination for governor. Breaking now from Kuwait, reports of a drone attack on the airport. This is ABC News. It's been going on all day and all night. People being held hostage inside of a bank in Bakersfield, California.
3: We're being advised the subject possibly has a makeshift detonator and wires coming from under his shirt.
1: Audio from Broadcastify. In recent hours, the suspect released one hostage, then a second. Unknown how many are still being held against their will or whether there really is a bomb in that Chase Bank. Vegas Golden Knights take game one of the Stanley Cup Finals. Watch parties are set for the day ahead for game one of the NBA Finals. Spurs seeking their first title in 12 years. The Knicks their first in 53 years. He started singing at 14 in his hometown, Greenville, South Carolina. Pete Bryson hit big in the 80s with this top 10 tune, later earning Grammys for the song Beauty and the Beast and A Whole New World. Word now of his death at 75 after a stroke.

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3: I'm WRB. Meteorologist Megan Mulford with Southeastern Indiana's most reliable forecast. Lows level off around 53. Overnight, under clear skies, northeasterly winds at around 5 miles an hour. Daytime highs approaching 79. Wednesday, bright sunshine. Wednesday night, lows around 56. Currently, 60.
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2: Time now for some weird news. With gas prices being what they are, a Georgia man decided to save some money by driving a smaller vehicle. A much smaller vehicle. Mally Hightower turned a child Barbie dream camper into a fully functioning road vehicle. Have you seen this thing?
3: I have not, but how could you do that? It's ridiculous. Just plastic.
2: Yeah, well, here's the rest of the story. 30-year-old handyman spent about 2 months modifying a battery-powered toy by attaching it to a go-kart frame and installing a small washer engine. The pink mini vehicle can hit speeds of 55 miles an hour. Costs about $3 to refuel compared to the $90 it was costing to refill his Mercedes-Benz convertible. Yeah, Hightower says he enjoys transforming unusual items into practical machines. Previously, he converted a toy boat into a working boat. His neighbors said he has grown used to their creative inventions next door. So, yeah.
3: I'd let him make one of those for me. I would drive around with one of those.
2: It's ridiculous.
3: Things.
2: And here's the thing. You get in an accident, you're dead,
3: Oh,
2: man.
3: Yeah, but same with my little car. I get in an accident in my car, I'm not going to make it. So.
2: You might. You have better chances than this dude. That's weird news on the John and Heidi Show.
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7: WRBI meteorologist Megan Mulford with Southeastern Indiana's most reliable forecast. Lows level off around 53. Overnight, under clear skies.

0: Northeasterly winds at around 5 miles an hour. Daytime highs approaching 79 Wednesday. Bright sunshine Wednesday night. Lows around 56. Currently 60.
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2: Time now for the question of the day. This one's for you, Heidi. What hobby do 12% of singles say is a deal breaker if they see it on social media?
3: Oh.
2: I would say probably more females would be the ones that would say this is a deal breaker if the guy was doing this. I'm just assuming. It doesn't say there's no...
3: Hobby.
2: Yeah,
3: what
2: hobby?
3: Collecting
2: action figures.
3: Yeah, oh.
2: Collecting action figures.
3: Okay.
2: So 12% of ladies or 12% of singles say if they see that you collect action figures, that is a big no for me. That's a no.
3: Huh.
2: I don't collect action figures, but I do collect radios and I collect papers that I should throw away. I collect a garage full of tools that I don't use anymore. Yeah. That is your question of the day on the John and Heidi Show.
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5: I'm WRBI meteorologist Megan Mulford with Southeastern Indiana's most reliable forecast. Lows level off around 53. Overnight, under clear skies, northeasterly winds at around 5 miles an hour. Daytime highs approaching 79. Wednesday, bright sunshine. Wednesday night, lows around 56. Currently, 58.
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2: Change is coming to California, and it's long overdue.
1: Republican Steve Hilton, with 53% of the vote in, is just ahead of Javier Becerra for California governor. Progressive billionaire Tom Steyer, third for now in a state that'll take days to count all the mail-in ballots. ABC News projects incumbent L.A. Mayor Karen Bass will advance to a runoff. Republican Spencer Pratt hoping he'll be the one to take her on.
3: I hope she's ready, you know, because I literally could not be more excited.
1: New Jersey Navy pilot Rebecca Bennett has won the Democratic nomination to go up against Tom Kane Jr., who hasn't voted or been seen in months. A farmer and businessman is our projected GOP nominee for Iowa governor. For Senate, we project Republican Ashley Hinson is in. Kuwait is suspending flights after Iranian

0: Iranian drones hit the airport hours after Iran and the U.S. traded missile strikes. This is ABC News. Hostage standoff still continuing in a Chase Bank in Bakersfield, California. Unclear how many are being held. ABC's Melissa Adan on the first of two people released.
1: We do know that hostage is now in police, with police and talking to police. Hopefully that will help out the situation there, because Bakersfield police had told us that that suspect did contain the number of people inside a room and they refused to let them out.
0: That suspect may or may not have a bomb. CBS has sent Scott Pelley packing after 37 years with the network as anchor in the face of 60 Minutes. This after a face-off with the new leadership over what he says was pressure to slant stories. Many DirecTV viewers hoping to watch Game 1 of the Stanley Cup Final got a message saying that the contract with Scripps TV had expired and go to ESPN, Hulu, or Disney+. The Golden Knights won Game 1, 5-4. I'm Wayne Cabot, ABC News.
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4: I'm WRB. Meteorologist Megan Mulford with Southeastern Indiana's most reliable forecast. Bright sunshine expected today, with daytime highs approaching 79. Easterly winds at around 5 miles an hour. Lows dip down to about 56 tonight. Clear skies. Highs around 82. Tomorrow, mainly sunny skies. Right now, 58.
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saw the old man's face. Front page obituary, he was a millionaire. He left his fortune to some guy he barely knew. His kids were mad as hell,

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2: Time now for something special with Heidi Small. What do you have for me there, Heidi?
3: We're going to start talking about some local heroes now
2: over
3: the next few days.
2: Nice.
3: This first one is so great. In 2024, an Ohio man named Andrew Padalak attended a Cleveland Monsters minor league hockey game. And the surrounding rink has a clear barrier around it, but only goes so high. So if a puck goes over the top of it, people can be killed with those things.
2: Oh, I almost got killed by one of those things.
3: Anyway, he was watching the game, and he saw a puck that went over the top of it and was heading right towards a small, I think the child was four.
2: Oh.
3: Four-year-old child's head. And the child's name was Nasir Davis. And he was oblivious to the danger. He didn't even know what was coming. Yeah. He was just sitting there, and this hockey puck is coming right to his head. This guy jumped up, put his arm in front of it, and blocked the puck from that kid's head with his own arm.
2: Yikes.
3: And literally saved that child's life.
2: Yeah, I bet
3: that
2: he hurt his arm, too.
3: That is a hero. Oh, yeah.
2: Oh, yeah.
3: He definitely did. The team found out about it. They gave them all free tickets to the games, and then they even got to go out on the ice and meet all the players and all of that stuff. So that was pretty cool. But talk about a hero.
2: Yeah.
3: That is awesome. I love to hear those stories.
2: Did I tell you the time that I almost got killed by a hockey puck?
3: No.
2: It's back when I worked for a newspaper, and I would take photographs of the different events that were happening in town, and one of those events was hockey. Well, if you take photos through the hockey glass, there's scratches and scuffs. So I got up on the scaffolding above the glass.
3: Yeah, that was smart.
2: That's where they put me. They're like, you go over there. You stand over there. So I'm taking photos. And then I was snapping photos. And then I was kind of going through and writing down some things so I would know who these people were. And then I heard a collective gasp. I heard, first of all, a hit. Boop. And then I heard, and I looked up. And I ducked just in time as this puck it was flying right towards me. But everybody on the other side saw it coming right towards me. And I heard 200 people all gasp all at once.
3: It's a good thing they did.
2: And I looked up and I ducked and I seriously, I felt it like fly past my hair.
3: Wow.
2: Yeah. It would have hit me right

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3: I'm WRBI meteorologist Megan Mulford with Southeastern Indiana's most reliable forecast. Bright sunshine expected today, with daytime highs approaching 79. Easterly winds at around 5 miles an hour. Lows dip down to about 56 tonight. Clear skies. Highs around 82. Tomorrow, mainly sunny skies. Right now, 58.
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2: Time now for the list. Preparing for a trip abroad, here are four essential phrases to learn in any foreign language. I never even thought about this, but if you're going to go
3: Where's the bathroom?
2: So here's the first thing. According to CNN travel host Joe Franco, emergency phrases like help, call the police, where is the hospital, and I guess those are the top three. Next, getting around phrases like where is whatever, how do I get to, like whatever. And then food phrases, water please, the check or bill please, I'm allergic to whatever it is.
3: Oh, so, yeah, that's important.
2: So if you are allergic to something, you should know how to say that. Other things on here, polite phrases like hello, please, thank you, and goodbye. The key takeaway, you don't need to be fluent to travel well, but even small efforts in the local language are usually appreciated. Knowing a few phrases can help you connect with locals, avoid confusion, stay safer, and have a smoother trip overall. My wife's brother and sister-in-law are in Japan right now, and I cannot wait till they get back to hear how much fun they had. But I bet, do you think they know any Japanese?
3: Oh, I guarantee you they do.
2: You think
3: just from Dylan, I bet.
2: Okay.
3: Because Dylan's been there all year.
2: Yeah,
3: so.
2: our nephew has been there. So.
3: Yeah.
2: Well, I'm excited to chat with him. That is the list on the John and Heidi Show.
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1: Heidi. We always like to wrap things up around here with good news, and I think this is good news. Take a listen to this. Feast your ears on this, Heidi. Doctors found a 20-pound tumor, and this little girl's teacher refused to let her fight this alone. A 7-year-old, little Kalanya Jennings, was diagnosed with a rare aggressive cancer. One teacher, though, made sure she never had to fight this battle feeling forgotten. She endured surgeries for months, chemotherapy. Her music teacher, stepped in with a simple mission: remind her student that an entire school community was still singing her right beside her. This happened in Virginia. She was diagnosed last fall with embryonal sarcoma after doctors discovered a 20-pound tumor growing on her liver.
2: Oh, my gosh.
1: This young girl spent a whole lot of time away from school. Classmates were receiving, were getting updates, but she was getting treatments from the Children's Hospital in Richmond. Even miles away, she was still part of the classroom, though, thanks to the teacher. She said, "I knew right away that I wanted to be able to support her as her music teacher in what capacity that could, whatever I could, after learning of her diagnosis." Stayed in close contact with the family, and then she put together packages, and she made trips to visit this young lady in the hospital to keep her connected to her classmates during the long months away from school. How cool is that?
2: I love that.
1: She said, when she reached out to me, it was like, I want to include her. It made me feel like we were not alone, that people were thinking of us and praying for us. And she did some things that the family will never forget. Because when you're going through stuff, it is so nice to know that you're not going through it alone.
2: Absolutely.
1: So she said, if I was in her shoes, I would want to be included. I would want to know that my school still cares about me. So that's why this teacher did this. It is a really neat story, and I have a link to it. It's in the show notes for today at johnandheidishow.com.
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1: I'm WRBI meteorologist Megan Mulford with Southeastern Indiana's most reliable forecast. Bright sunshine expected today with daytime highs approaching 79. Easterly winds at around 5 miles an hour. Lows dip down to about 56 tonight. Clear skies. Highs around 82. Tomorrow, mainly sunny skies. Currently, it's 56 degrees.
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3: The California dream, it's alive tonight.
2: Alive for Democrat Javier Becerra, alive for Republican Steve Hilton, alive for billionaire progressive Tom Steyer, because with 55% in and days of mail-in still to be counted, it's too close to say which two will advance for governor.
4: The next 5 months is I'm going to have time to build out this team to show everybody the level of Democratic supporters that I have behind me.
2: The Trump-endorsed candidate for Iowa governor lost to farmer businessman Zach Lawn. The Trump-endorsed Senate candidate Ashley Hinson won to face Democrat Josh Turek. A progressive wins a Democratic primary in New Jersey's 12th, Dr. Adam Homily. In the 7th, where the incumbent Republican Tom Kane Jr. hasn't voted or been seen for months, Navy pilot Rebecca Bennett won the nomination. This is ABC News. Scott Pelley has replied after getting fired by CBS. He says that the new management instructed him to inject falsehoods and bias into a politically sensitive story for 60 Minutes. Sources tell ABC News that federal regulators are investigating possible insider trading on the prediction market Kalshi by former Congressman George Santos. The Vegas Golden Knights take Game 1 of the Stanley Cup Finals, skating past the Carolina Hurricanes 5-4. Watch parties are set for tonight for Game 1 of the NBA Finals. The Spurs seeking their first title in 12 years, and the Knicks their first in 53.
5: A whole new world.
2: Peebo Bryson started singing at the age of 14 in his hometown, Greenville, South Carolina. Hit big in the 80s with top 10 tunes and earning Grammys for Beauty and the Beast and A Whole New World. A word of his death at 75 after a stroke. I'm Wayne Cabot, ABC News.
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9: 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I play high school sports because they help me grow alongside my friends, develop character and integrity, and learn life lessons I'll carry with me forever. 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
10: I'm WRBI meteorologist Paul Frobley with Southeastern Indiana's most reliable forecast. Bright sunshine expected today. Daytime highs approaching 79. Winds out of the east around 5.

0: 5 miles per hour. Clear skies again tonight. Lows dip down to about 56. Mainly sunny skies tomorrow. High temperatures reach up to 82. Right now, 56.
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0: Country 103.9 WRBI. That's Luke Bryan helping out George Burge on Ride, Ride, Ride. Wednesday early morning in the country. Brent Lee hanging out inside your radio. And what do you say we dive right in to the 5 o'clock funnies just ahead of a full check of the forecast from Chief Meteorologist Paul Trombley. We're going to start this morning with something from comedian Dan Mintz. He does one of the voices on Bob's Burgers. He has a new special called Well-Rounded Entertainer. It's going to hit YouTube later this month. Here he is from The Tonight Show last month. Dan Mintz on the 5 o'clock funnies at WRBI.
1: 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Me. They should put pictures of people who faked their disappearance on soy milk cartons. I always tell actors, there are no small roles. So could you bring some more small roles to our table? People always think I'm crazy when I tell them I see a psychiatrist because I'm the only one that can see her. I got one of those treadmill desks so I can not do work and not exercise at the same time. Do hippie dolphins have land births?
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2: I'm WRBI meteorologist Paul Trombley with southeastern Indiana's most reliable forecast. 79 today under clear skies, east winds around 5 miles per hour. 56 tonight. Mainly clear skies tomorrow, high of 82. Temps a bit above average Friday and Saturday with highs in the low 80s. Slight chance for storms Saturday. Looking at the long range, 84 Sunday, 84 Monday, and 85 on Tuesday. Currently 56.
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0: WRBI's got an eye on the sky this spring. Tune in for the latest forecast all the time. 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
1: I'm Tom Snape in the WRBI newsroom. Multiple crashes on I-74 in Decatur County on Monday afternoon injured a number of people, including a first responder. The Decatur County Sheriff's Office says deputies were dispatched to eastbound I-74 at mile marker 138 for the reported multi-vehicle wreck. Two pickup trucks were in the median. One had a trailer attachment that had overturned on its side. The driver of the truck with the trailer was taken to Decatur County Memorial Hospital before being flown to IU Methodist, where his condition remains unknown. The other truck driver was hospitalized for minor injuries and has since been released. With traffic at a standstill for first responders in the cleanup effort, two secondary accidents happened. Deputies say a semi driver stopped near the crash site was rear-ended by a pickup truck going at a high rate of speed. Both drivers were checked at the scene. Investigators believe the pickup driver was most likely at fault due to failure to observe stop traffic. He was cited for distracted driving. While crews rushed to the secondary crash, two emergency vehicles collided, injuring a first responder. That person was later medically cleared after receiving several stitches. Eastbound I-74 reopened about 4 hours later. The Batesville Community School Corporation discovered a clerical error after the recent commencement that affected the final GPA of a member of the Batesville High School class of 2026. It was determined that Grace Walter, who was originally recognized as salutatorian at graduation, earned a final GPA that allowed her to share the valedictorian distinction with fellow graduate Tyler Hoff. Because Walter and Hoff will share the title of valedictorian, no salutatorian will be named. Superintendent Dr. Katie Eastus says the school corporation takes full responsibility for the error and is reviewing its procedures and safeguards when it comes to determining class ranking distinctions. Governor Mike Braun has declared June as Nuclear Family Month in Indiana.
2: The proclamation promotes households led by a married mother and father and says strong families help strengthen communities. Braun says families play an important role in Indiana's future and pledged support for policies aimed at helping children succeed. Supporters welcomed the move. Critics argued the proclamation does not reflect the diversity of Hoosier families and distracts from other family-related concerns. The announcement also comes during Pride Month.
1: That is Joe Ullery reporting. Entries are being accepted throughout this month for the 19th Annual Indiana Agriculture Photo Contest. It's open to all Indiana residents and was created to recognize the work and contributions of Hoosier farmers, as well as the beauty of the state's agricultural landscape. Winners will be invited to a special ceremony at the Indiana State Fair where they will be recognized and receive certificates from Lieutenant Governor Micah Beckwith and Indiana State Department of Agriculture Director Don Lamb. Entries must be submitted by 5 p.m. on June 30th. The Decatur County United Fund is welcoming Addie Bennett and Jaden Lawrence to the agency's board of directors. Both are serving two-year terms starting this month as student board members. Bennett is a student at Greensburg High School. Lawrence attends North Decatur. I'm Tom Snape with news on 103.9 WRBI. 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
3: ABC News, I'm Sherry Preston. In last night's primaries, making for some interesting governor's races in California. In the race, the Republican Steve Hilton and Democrat Javier Becerra neck and neck overnight. But it appears Los Angeles Mayor Karen Bass will be taking part in a November runoff. ABC's Lana Moise with more on her likely opponent.
4: Early results from the Los Angeles mayor's race show reality TV star Spencer Pratt making the cut to face incumbent Karen Bass in November's general election.
5: We have led a grassroots campaign because we want to bring change to our city, and that's what we've been doing, and that's what we're going to continue to do.
4: Bass, a Democrat in first place overnight, Pratt, a registered Republican running as an independent, holding in second.
3: In New Jersey's 12th congressional district, Rebecca Bennett will take on Tom Kane Jr., who hasn't been in the public eye for months. He says he is dealing with a

0: medical issue. This is ABC News.
1: No turnaround Tuesday as we see another sell-off. This is Hoosier Ag Today and the Tuesday Farm Market Review. I'm Ian DeEubank. I'll review the final numbers coming up. We'll begin, though, with market commentary, which I grabbed at the end of the session from Arlen Suderman of StoneX. No turnaround Tuesday as the market sold off, led lower by the soybean futures market. So some pressure coming from somewhere, Arlen. We'll get to that in just a second. But that sell-off itself, some chart damage was done where?
2: Yeah, first of all, I'll start with the December corn chart. Falling below the 470 level was pretty significant. That leaves some air underneath of the market for the December contract. Then you look at the July soybean contract falling below support at about the 1175 area. Again, some air underneath of this market. The November so far is holding, but it's starting to look weaker and is a concern. Soy oil should help it find support underneath of it, but that doesn't mean it can't fall for a ways before it finds that support. And of course, the wheat did its chart damage a couple of days back and continues to feel that pressure. So the algo selling continues. It is June now, and that means the focus is shifting to the growing season at hand. And with the crop ratings coming out on Monday afternoon showing the crop's basically in good condition. A few problem areas, especially in eastern Midwest, but the funds look at the big number, the total number for the total crop, and that's in pretty good shape right now with the dry areas getting rained and the wet areas starting to, in the forecast anyway, and the wet areas starting to dry out. And so they're shorting the grains and rotating that money to the equities, which are hitting record highs.
1: So those crop ratings did come in actually under what estimates were, but as you said, still in good shape. And that in itself was enough to pressure markets?
2: That put together with all the other factors, yes. And particularly with the turn of the calendar, June and decent crop ratings and the equities doing well, just kind of came together for a rotation of money to start the month of June.
1: We have been watching what crude oil does. It started lower and that seemed to coincide with the move lower in grains and oil seeds. But then crude oil popped about a dollar and a half higher as you and I speak, but that does not seem to matter today anyway.
2: No, it really doesn't. Headlines are driving it. We've got some support for WTI around that $90 area. That seems to be where the buying comes in. The current concerns are the conflict between Iran and Hezbollah in Lebanon, and Iran using the Hezbollah attacks by Israel. Actually, they're both attacking each other as leverage to kind of keep dragging out the conflict with the United States.
1: Arlen, we have some news that is affecting the feeder cattle and live cattle markets, both lower. Explain.
2: Some nervousness today when USDA Secretary Rollins had a press conference, again, updating on the new world screwworm, getting just a short distance from the U.S. border now.
1: Arlen Suderman at StoneX and StoneX.com, chief commodities economist there. Settlements now from Tuesday, July corn, 440 and a half, 3.5 lower. These six lower, 466 and a half. July beans, 15 and a half down at 1165 and a quarter, the weak side leader. And November, 1177 and three quarters down 11. July wheat, 603, 5.75 lower. Meats were mixed. June live cattle, 247.67 down 132, 67 cents higher for June lean hogs, 95.70. I'm Ian DeEubank with the Tuesday Market Review. 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
3: I'm WRBI meteorologist Paul Frobley with Southeastern Indiana's most reliable forecast. Bright sunshine expected today. Daytime highs approaching 79. Winds out of the east around 5 miles per hour. Clear skies again tonight. Lows dip down to about 56. Mainly sunny skies tomorrow. High temperatures reach up to 82. Currently, it's 55 degrees.
4: Hi, everyone. I'm Craig Orndorff. On the next weekend in the country, we're heading back to June of 1981. There had been assassination attempts on the president and the pope. The space shuttle was launched, and a baseball strike was looming. And on the countdown were Alabama, Earl Thomas Conley, Razzie Bailey, Roseanne Cash, and a newcomer named George Strait. We'll have them and more on the next weekend in the country. Saturday morning at 6, brought to you by Dunlap Supply, Conradi Insurance, and Bessler's Trackside Auto Depot on Country 103.9 WRBI.

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1: Country 103.9 WRBI, Josh Ross, Hate How You Look. It's Brent Lee early on a Wednesday morning in the country doing the 5 o'clock funnies. 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
2: Due to soaring beef prices this summer, more Americans are grilling cheaper proteins like chicken, pork, and turkey. Yeah, or as Subway calls that, tuna.
3: In a recent post on X, U.S. Ambassador to Greece, Kimberly Guilfoyle, celebrated a new McDonald's location in Athens and called it a, quote, the most technologically advanced McDonald's in all of Europe, which just means the ice cream machine works.

0: Country 103.9 WRBI. That is Sam Hunt with Outskirts. It's Brant Lee early on this Wednesday morning in the country. Full check of the forecast from Chief Meteorologist Paul Trombley coming up. Yesterday was National Leave Work Early Day. Most of us didn't get to. Some even say they'd keep working if they won the lottery. Here's D.L. Hughley with more on that on the 5 o'clock funnies.
1: I'm just blessed to be able to do what I love to do. I love my job. A lot of y'all, boy, don't like your jobs, yeah? Wake up every man, damn, how many sick days I got left? This is some bull. Ooh, I got to win the lottery. I got to win. See, a lot of white folk, y'all win the lottery and still go to work. What will I do at home? I mean, I just, I'll waste away. I got to go. I mean, I guess, you know, if I won that much money, I'd still go to work. I'd go to work every day, 4 hours late. Take a two-hour lunch, leave 4 hours early. Eventually, they would get sick of that bull and fire me, and then I get two checks, unemployment and lottery. Who winning?
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3: I'm WRBI meteorologist Paul Trombley with Southeastern Indiana's most reliable forecast. 79 today under clear skies, east winds around 5 miles per hour. 56 tonight. Mainly clear skies tomorrow, high of 82. Temps a bit above average Friday and Saturday with highs in the low 80s. Slight chance for storms Saturday. Looking at the long range, 84 Sunday, 84 Monday, and 85 on Tuesday. Right now, 55.
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1: I'm Tom Snape in the WRBI newsroom. It was quite the mess on I-74 in Decatur County on Monday afternoon when multiple crashes on the interstate injured a number of people, including a first responder. The Decatur County Sheriff's Office says deputies were dispatched around 3:21 p.m. to eastbound I-74 at mile marker 138 for the reported multi-vehicle wreck. Two pickup trucks were in the median. One had a trailer attachment that overturned on its side. The driver of the truck with the trailer was taken to Decatur County Memorial Hospital before being flown to IU Methodist, where his condition remains unknown. The other truck driver was hospitalized for minor injuries and has since been released. With traffic at a standstill for first responders and the cleanup effort, two secondary accidents happened. Deputies say a semi-truck driver stopped near the crash site was rear-ended by a pickup truck going at a high rate of speed. Both drivers were checked at the scene. Investigators believe the pickup truck driver was most likely at fault due to failure to observe stop traffic. He was cited for distracted driving. While crews rushed to the secondary crash, two emergency vehicles collided, injuring a first responder. That person was later medically cleared after receiving several stitches. Eastbound I-74 was reopened around 7:20 that evening. The Batesville Community School Corporation says it discovered a clerical error after the recent commencement that affected the final GPA of a member of the Batesville High School class of 2026. It was determined that Grace Walter, who was originally recognized as salutatorian at graduation, earned a final GPA that allowed her to share the valedictorian

0: Victorian distinction with fellow graduate Tyler Hoff. Because Walter and Hoff will share the title of valedictorian, no salutatorian will be named. Superintendent Dr. Katie Eastus says the school corporation takes full responsibility for the error and is reviewing its procedures and safeguards when it comes to determining class ranking distinctions. Indiana's Chief Justice is beefing up her security after receiving threatening letters and documents from a man who declared himself, quote, judge and jury of mankind, end quote.
1: He also believes himself to be the last grandson of Jesus Christ. Michael Cable was arrested after court documents say he sent Indiana's Chief Justice Loretta Rush a self-styled legal document and multiple letters with slurs, death threats, and claims of divine authority. Indiana State Police Sergeant John Prine told Fox 59 that they take every threat like this seriously.
2: An elected official, a government official, they put themselves in the public's eye to do a job, but that doesn't mean you have the ability or the right to threaten them.
1: Cable is currently in Marion County Jail on one count of intimidation, facing up to 6 years in prison if convicted. The Chief Justice says she has security escorting her everywhere she goes. Jarrett Lewis, Network Indiana.
0: The Decatur County United Fund is welcoming Addie Bennett and Jaden Lawrence to the agency's board of directors. Both are serving two-year terms starting this month as student board members. Bennett attends Greensburg High School. Lawrence is a student at North Decatur. Congratulations to Jacksonville High School student Michaela McDaniel. She took third place in the 9th District Congressional Art Competition. McDaniel's artwork is titled The Metamora Canal Boat. Her creation will be displayed in Congresswoman Erin Houchin's district office in Salem. The Congressional Art Competition is an annual event sponsored by the U.S. House of Representatives to recognize and encourage artistic talent among high school students in each congressional district. I'm Tom Snape with News on 103.9 WRBI. 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
3: ABC News, I'm Sherry Preston. In last night's primaries, making for some interesting governor's races in California. In the race, the Republican Steve Hilton and Democrat Javier Becerra neck and neck overnight. But it appears Los Angeles Mayor Karen Bass will be taking part in a November runoff. ABC's Lana Moise with more on her likely opponents.
4: Early results from the Los Angeles mayor's race show reality TV star Spencer Pratt making the cut to face incumbent Karen Bass in November's general election.
5: We have led a grassroots campaign because we want to bring change to our city, and that's what we've been doing, and that's what we're going to continue to do.
4: Bass, a Democrat, in first place overnight. Pratt, a registered Republican, running as an independent, holding in second.
3: In New Jersey's 12th congressional district, Rebecca Bennett will take on Tom Kane Jr., who hasn't been in the public eye for months. He says he is dealing with a medical issue. This is ABC News. Police in Florida say a three-year-old is lucky to be alive after being left in a car. ABC's Michelle Franson has the story.
6: In Florida, police say a three-year-old was left inside a hot car for several hours in a medical parking lot in Deland. Mark Tate says he saw the girl's mother pull her out of the car and run through the parking lot for help. One woman performed CPR. Tate says he threw cold water over the child. The girl responded and she was rushed to the hospital and is recovering. Police say the mother, Latana Williams, claims she left the air conditioner on while she was donating plasma. Police say that was not true and she's now facing charges. Michelle Franzen, ABC News.
3: In northern Japan, a man is recovering after being attacked by a bear. That bear also went after three other people before someone in an SUV chased it away. And saying goodbye this morning to a classic voice.
7: A whole new
3: Here we go. Grammy-winning singer and songwriter Peebo Bryson has died. He was 75. I'm Sherry Preston, ABC News.
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0: For the check of WRBI Sports, I'm Tom Snape. Kennedy Bodie tossed a no-hitter in third-ranked Milan's 3-0 shutout of number 11 Knightstown to claim the Class 1A Softball Regional Championship at Darren Baker Memorial Park, as heard last night on the Sports Voice. It's the third regional title in program history and first since 2018. Bodie recorded 14 strikeouts and walked 3 in the complete game effort. At one time, the Indians retired 18 consecutive Panther hitters. Bodie and Mallory Eaglin had back-to-back two-out RBI singles to put the Indians in front 2-0 in the third inning. Nevaeh Carpenter provided an insurance run in the sixth with an RBI sacrifice bunt. Milan is now 30-4 and advances to the 1A Southern Semi-State Semifinal at Brown County Saturday at 1 p.m. against number 5 West Washington. We now know the sites and times for this Saturday's IHSAA baseball regionals involving a pair of local teams. North Decatur faces Mid-Hoosier Conference rival Hauser in the Class 1A Regional at Jennings County at 11 a.m. Batesville will take on Providence in the 3A Regional at Floyd Central at 3. The Cincinnati Reds came from behind to beat the Kansas City Royals 4-3 in 10 innings at Great American Ballpark in a game heard last night on WRBI. Cincinnati trailed going into the bottom of the ninth inning until Will Benson smacked a pinch-hit home run to tie the game and send it into extra innings. Blake Dunn stepped up to the plate with Spencer Steer on base as the ghost runner in the 10th and did this.
1: Here's a looping liner into right field. Here comes Caglione. He's got it. Steer heading to the plate. The throw is offline. The Reds have won it. The Reds have come off the mat to win it in the bottom of the 10th inning.
0: That's the Cowboy, Jeff Brantley, on the call. Steer also homered twice in the game. Andrew Abbott started but did not figure into the decision. He went 6 innings, gave up 5 hits, 3 earned runs, walked 4, and struck out 5. Brock Burke got the win in relief to even his record at 2-2. The rubber match of the series is tonight. Chase Burns, who was scratched on Tuesday because of an illness, will start for the Reds. Coverage begins at 6:40 on 103.9 FM. 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
2: This is Hoosier Ag Today's Wednesday Farm Market Preview. Pressure on the markets yesterday. Will it continue today? Let's bring in Arlen Suderman of StoneX. Any thoughts on that, Arlen?
3: Well, the path of least resistance on Tuesday was definitely lower, and we did some chart damage, which suggests we're vulnerable to more weakness. We're only a headline away from that flipping. Energy markets are certainly something to watch once again. They did go higher with lower grain and oil seeds yesterday, but if we get a major move to the upside, that could turn things better for the grain and oil seeds again. Otherwise, we're going to have to find some support beneath these markets.
2: And support is not coming from a degraded crop because overall it looks pretty good.
3: It does look pretty good. A little below expectations in corn, even a little bit below the five-year average. And we have some problem areas, but overall the funds are looking at the total U.S. crop, which is in pretty good shape.
2: That's Arlen Suderman, and I'm Andy Eubank. Who's your ag today? Timely, relevant, credible.
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0: Funeral services for 94-year-old Thelma Joanne Hamer of Greensburg will be held Friday at 10 a.m. at Bass and Gasper Funeral Home in Westport. Visitation will be Thursday from 4 to 8 p.m. at the funeral home. She is survived by 2 sons, 1 daughter, 6 grandchildren, 7 great-grandchildren, and 2 great-great-grandchildren. Burial will be in Union Baptist Cemetery. Memorial contributions may be made to Union Baptist Cemetery. Those were funeral arrangements for Joanne Hamer. Funeral services for 89-year-old Carolyn Hancock Cleland of Milroy will be held Saturday at 11 a.m. at Gillen Howe Funeral Home in Greensburg. Visitation will be Saturday from 10 a.m. until time of service. She is survived by 1 daughter and several nieces and nephews. Burial will be in South Park Cemetery. Memorial contributions may be made to Our Hospice or Sandusky Methodist Church. Those were funeral arrangements for Carolyn Hancock Cleland.
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5: 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Rain or shine. The flea market opens at dawn. The miscellaneous auctions at 11 and livestock auction at 1. All at White's Farms, south of Brookville on US 52.
6: I'm WRBI meteorologist Paul Frobley with Southeastern Indiana's most reliable forecast. Bright sunshine expected today. Daytime highs approaching 79. Winds out of the east around 5 miles per hour. Clear skies again tonight. Lows dip down to about 56. Mainly sunny skies tomorrow. High temperatures reach up to 82. Currently, it's 55 degrees.
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0: Country 103.9 WRBI. Kenny Chesney there with I Go Back. Brent Lee with a full check of the forecast straight ahead. Right now, though, the good news.
1: I need some good news.
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0: Starmont High School in Iowa went all out to show support to an 11-year-old boy battling cancer named Eli Belser. They launched a challenge where schools have been posting clips of students singing Don't Stop Believin' by Journey as a tribute. Now it's become his fight song.
10: So grab your friends, hit record, and sing a few lines of Don't Stop Believing. Because sometimes belief is the most powerful thing we can give.
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14: If you change one person's life, you could really change the world. I feel like these are a bunch of students that they're changing Eli's life, and I think Eli will go on to change the world.
0: I hope Eli, imagine he does. Appreciate all the love and support. What neat folks there for doing that. The annual summer pass is back. Planet Fitness says high school teens 14 to 19 can work out free at any Planet Fitness in the U.S. and Canada all summer long through the end of August. Nearby locations include Harrison, Lawrenceburg, and Shelbyville. And a 32-year-old horse in Washington State named Marge got trapped between two trees and could not free herself. So local fire and rescue team responded and used a High Point mechanical advantage system to carefully lift and free Marge from the tight space. She only suffered a few minor scrapes. That is the good news at WRBI.
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17: I'm WRBI meteorologist Paul Trombley with southeastern Indiana's most reliable forecast. 79 today under clear skies, east winds around

0: 75 miles per hour. 56 tonight. Mainly clear skies tomorrow. High of 82. Temps a bit above average Friday and Saturday with highs in the low 80s. Slight chance for storms Saturday. Looking at the long range, 84 Sunday, 84 Monday, and 85 on Tuesday. Right now, 55.
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0: The recent graduation ceremony affected the final GPA of a member of the Batesville High School class of 26. It was determined that Grace Walter, who was originally recognized as salutatorian at graduation, earned a final GPA that allowed her to share the valedictorian distinction with fellow graduate Tyler Hoff. Because Walter and Hoff will share the title of valedictorian, no salutatorian will be named. Superintendent Dr. Katie Eastus says the school corporation takes full responsibility for the error and is reviewing its procedures and safeguards when it comes to determining class ranking distinctions. Multiple crashes on I-74 in Decatur County on Monday afternoon injured a number of people, including a first responder. The Decatur County Sheriff's Office says deputies were dispatched around 3:21 p.m. to eastbound I-74 at mile marker 138 for the reported multi-vehicle wreck. Two pickup trucks were in the median. One had a trailer attachment that overturned on its side. The driver of the truck with the trailer was taken to Decatur County Memorial Hospital and then flown to IU Methodist, where his condition remains unknown. The other truck driver was hospitalized for minor injuries and has since been released. With traffic at a standstill for first responders and the cleanup effort, two secondary accidents happened. Deputies say a semi-truck driver stopped near the crash site was rear-ended by a pickup truck going at a high rate of speed. Both drivers were checked at the scene. Investigators believe the pickup driver was most likely at fault due to failure to observe stop traffic. He was cited for distracted driving. While crews rushed to the secondary crash, two emergency vehicles collided, injuring a first responder. That person was later medically cleared after receiving several stitches. Eastbound I-74 reopened to traffic around 7:20 p.m. Jacksonville High School student Michaela McDaniel took third place in the 9th District Congressional Art Competition. McDaniel's artwork is titled The Metamora Canal Boat. Her creation will be displayed in Congresswoman Erin Houchin's district office in Salem. The Congressional Art Competition is sponsored by the U.S. House of Representatives to recognize and encourage artistic talent among high school students in each congressional district. Governor Mike Braun signed the Fairness Act into law on Tuesday. After he put pen to paper on the measure, Braun spoke about problems caused by illegal immigration.
1: And look at some of the calamities we've had here right in our own state due to other states issuing CDLs that weren't grounded in safety and training. Terrible consequences.
0: Among other things, the law prohibits Indiana employers from knowingly recruiting, hiring, or employing those who are not authorized to work in the United States. Entries are being accepted throughout this month for the 19th annual Indiana Agriculture Photo Contest. It's open to all Indiana residents and was created to recognize the work and contributions of Hoosier farmers, as well as the beauty of the state's agricultural landscape. Winners will be invited to a special ceremony at the Indiana State Fair, where they will be recognized and receive certificates from Lieutenant Governor Micah Beckwith and Indiana State Department of Agriculture Director Don Lamb. Entries must be submitted by 5 p.m. on June 30th. I'm Tom Snape with news on 103.9 WRBI. 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
2: ABC News, I'm Sherry Preston. Still up in the air, some of the biggest races from Tuesday's primaries and California's open primaries. If no candidate wins a majority, then the top two go to a runoff, no matter their parties. No predictions yet on the governor's race, where over 60 candidates made up the field. In the Los Angeles mayor's race, incumbent Karen Bass is expected to advance, and it looks like, if the numbers hold, her opponent will be reality TV star Spencer Pratt. Alabama not voting on Tuesday, but in the middle of an election decision from the Supreme Court.
3: The justices have now cleared the way for Republicans to use a contested congressional map in that state, which a lower court described as intentional race discrimination. The map eliminates one of the two majority black districts currently held by Democrats.
2: That's ABC's Lana Moise. Kuwait this morning says it has partially reopened the country's main airport after an Iranian drone attack. One person was killed and parts of the airport are damaged. This is ABC News.
0: For the check of WRBI Sports, I'm Tom Snape. Kennedy Bodie tossed a no-hitter in third-ranked Milan's 3-0 shutout of number 11 Knightstown to claim the Class 1A Softball Regional Championship at Darren Baker Memorial Park, as heard last night on the Sports Voice. It's the third regional title in program history and first since 2018. Bodie recorded 14 strikeouts and walked 3 in the complete game effort. At one time, the Indians retired 18 consecutive Panther hitters. Bodie and Mallory Eaglin had back-to-back two-out RBI singles to put the Indians in front 2-0 in the third inning. Nevaeh Carpenter provided an insurance run in the sixth with

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1: I'm Tom Snape in the WRBI newsroom. The Batesville Community School Corporation says a clerical error discovered after

0: an RBI sacrifice bunt. Milan is now 30-4 and advances to the 1A Southern Semi-State Semifinal at Brown County Saturday at 1 p.m. against number 5 West Washington. We now know the sites and times for this Saturday's IHSAA baseball regionals involving a pair of local teams. North Decatur faces Mid-Hoosier Conference rival Hauser in the Class 1A regional at Jennings County at 11 a.m. Batesville will take on Providence in the 3A regional at Floyd Central at 3. The Cincinnati Reds came from behind to beat the Kansas City Royals 4-3 in 10 innings at Great American Ballpark in a game heard last night on WRBI. Cincinnati trailed going into the bottom of the ninth inning until Will Benson smacked a pinch-hit home run to tie the game and send it into extra innings. Blake Dunn stepped up to the plate with Spencer Steer on base as the ghost runner in the 10th and did this.
1: Here's a looping liner into right field. Here comes Caglione. He's got it. Steer heading to the plate. The throw is offline. The Reds have won it. The Reds have come off the mat to win it in the bottom of the 10th inning.
0: That's the Cowboy, Jeff Brantley, on the call. Steer also homered twice in the game. Andrew Abbott started but did not figure into the decision. He went 6 innings, gave up 5 hits, 3 earned runs, walked 4, and struck out 5. Brock Burke got the win in relief to even his record at 2-2. The rubber match of the series is tonight. Chase Burns, who was scratched on Tuesday because of an illness, will start for the Reds. Coverage begins at 6:40 on 103.9 FM. 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
2: I'm WRBI meteorologist Paul Frobley with Southeastern Indiana's most reliable forecast. Bright sunshine expected today. Daytime highs approaching 79. Winds out of the east around 5 miles per hour. Clear skies again tonight. Lows dip down to about 56. Mainly sunny skies tomorrow. High temperatures reach up to 82. Currently 54.
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0: 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We'll have that on the radio at 6:40 tonight. And Dave Concepcion takes the mound. That's next on this date in Reds baseball.
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4: Veteran Reds fans can recall watching shortstop Davey Concepcion in the 1970s and 80s, but on this date, this June 3rd, back in 1988, Concepcion made his debut at a new position. He pitched. The Reds were losing to the Dodgers 13-4 when manager Pete Rose called on the 40-year-old Concepcion in a mop-up role. Over the years, Concepcion played all four infield positions and all three outfield positions. But this was to be his only official pitch

0: performance. Concepcion joked he might have reached 67 miles an hour on the radar gun, but he pitched a scoreless inning. A memorable night on the mound for Reds Hall of Fame shortstop Dave Concepcion this June 3rd, this date in Reds baseball.
1: This date in Reds baseball is brought to you by the Cincinnati Reds Hall of Fame and Museum, presented by Dinsmore. Celebrating greatness, preserving history, providing inspiration. 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

0: Country 103.9 WRBI. It's Tim McGraw, and just to see you smile. It's Brantley Early on a Wednesday morning in the country. Full check of the forecast on the way from Chief Meteorologist Paul Trombley. Now this.
1: And now, another completely correct, truly accurate fact from Brent Lee's No One Asked, No One Cares, But He Told You Anyway file.
0: Well. Sweden has more than 267,000 islands. The most of any country in the world. Norway is second, followed by Finland, Canada, and Chile. The majority of them are vacant. For example, only about 1,000 of Sweden's islands are inhabited, and only about 8,000 have some sort of building. No one asked, nobody cares. And yet I told you anyway.
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1: I'm Tom Snape in the WRBI newsroom. Multiple crashes on I-74 in Decatur County on Monday afternoon injured a number of people, including a first responder. The Decatur County Sheriff's Office says deputies were dispatched to eastbound I-74 at mile marker 138 for the reported multi-vehicle wreck. Two pickup trucks were in the median. One had a trailer attachment that had overturned on its side. The driver of the truck with the trailer was taken to Decatur County Memorial Hospital before being flown to IU Methodist, where his condition remains unknown. The other truck driver was hospitalized for minor injuries and has since been released. With traffic at a standstill for first responders in the cleanup effort, two secondary accidents happened. Deputies say a semi driver stopped near the crash site was rear-ended by a pickup truck going at a high rate of speed. Both drivers were checked at the scene. Investigators believe the pickup driver was most likely at fault due to failure to observe stop traffic. He was cited for distracted driving. While crews rushed to the secondary crash, two emergency vehicles collided, injuring a first responder. That person was later medically cleared after receiving several stitches. Eastbound I-74 reopened about 4 hours later. The Batesville Community School Corporation discovered a clerical error after the recent commencement that affected the final GPA of a member of the Batesville High School class of 2026. It was determined that Grace Walter, who was originally recognized as salutatorian at graduation, earned a final GPA that allowed her to share the valedictorian distinction with fellow graduate Tyler Hoff. Because Walter and Hoff will share the title of valedictorian, no salutatorian will be named. Superintendent Dr. Katie Eastus says the school corporation takes full responsibility for the error and is reviewing its procedures and safeguards when it comes to determining class ranking distinctions. Governor Mike Braun has declared June as Nuclear Family Month in Indiana.
2: The proclamation promotes households led by a married mother and father and says strong families help strengthen communities. Braun says families play an important role in Indiana's future and pledged support for policies aimed at helping children succeed. Supporters welcomed the move. Critics argued the proclamation does not reflect the diversity of Hoosier families and distracts from other family-related concerns. The announcement also comes during Pride Month.
1: That is Joe Ullery reporting. Entries are being accepted throughout this month for the 19th Annual Indiana Agriculture Photo Contest. It's open to all Indiana residents and was created to recognize the work and contributions of Hoosier farmers, as well as the beauty of the state's agricultural landscape. Winners will be invited to a special ceremony at the Indiana State Fair where they will be recognized and receive certificates from Lieutenant Governor Micah Beckwith and Indiana State Department of Agriculture Director Don Lamb. Entries must be submitted by 5 p.m. on June 30th. Congratulations to Jacksonville High School student Michaela McDaniel. She took third place in the 9th District Congressional Art Competition. McDaniel's artwork is titled The Metamora Canal Boat. Her creation will be displayed in Congresswoman Erin Houchin's district office in Salem. The Congressional Art Competition is an annual event sponsored by the U.S. House of Representatives to recognize and encourage artistic talent among high school students in each congressional district. The Decatur County United Fund is welcoming Addie Bennett and Jaden Lawrence to the agency's board of directors. Both are serving two-year terms starting this month as student board members. Bennett is a student at Greensburg High School. Lawrence attends North Decatur. I'm Tom Snape with news on 103.9 WRBI. 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
3: ABC News, I'm Sherry Preston. Still up in the air, some of the biggest races from Tuesday's primaries and California's open primaries. If no candidate wins a majority, then the top two go to a runoff, no matter their parties. No predictions yet on the governor's race, where over 60 candidates made up the field. In the Los Angeles mayor's race, incumbent Karen Bass is expected to advance, and it looks like, if the numbers hold, her opponent will be reality TV star Spencer Pratt. Alabama not voting on Tuesday, but in the middle of an election decision from the Supreme Court.
4: The justices have now

0: now cleared the way for Republicans to use a contested congressional map in that state, which a lower court described as intentional race discrimination. The map eliminates one of the two majority black districts currently held by Democrats.
1: That's ABC's Lana Moise. Kuwait this morning says it has partially reopened the country's main airport after an Iranian drone attack. One person was killed and parts of the airport are damaged. This is ABC News. The Trump administration is proposing more tariffs for dozens of trading partners of the U.S. The contention is that they allow for forced labor. Former Republican Congressman George Santos just can't stop showing up in the headlines. Now he's facing a federal investigation over whether he placed bets on prediction markets. ABC's Sophie Flay explains.
2: Back in February, Santos released this video.
3: I'm going to be there for the State of the Union in the gallery, guys.
2: At the time, Kalshi was taking bets on who would attend President Trump's State of the Union speech. Sources say Santos placed wagers tied to his own attendance, but during the address, he posted, "Watching State of the Union from an airport TV was not part of the plan." By skipping the speech, sources say he pocketed tens of thousands of dollars.
1: President Trump commuted Santos' 7-year prison sentence for fraud. The former congressman was also expelled from Congress for lying about his education, his background, and his family. I'm Sherry Preston, ABC News.
4: Man, I love this place. I've been surfing here since I was a kid. Now, seeing my grandson out on the water, it means everything to me. Watching him and taking in the blue waves, the sea breeze, the blurry horizon.
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6: The check of WRBI Sports, I'm Tom Snape. Kennedy Bodie tossed a no-hitter in third-ranked Milan's 3-0 shutout of number 11 Knightstown to claim the Class 1A softball regional championship at Darren Baker Memorial Park, as heard last night on the Sports Voice. It's the third regional title in program history and first since 2018. Bodie recorded 14 strikeouts and walked 3 in the complete game effort. At one time, the Indians retired 18 consecutive Panther hitters. Bodie and Mallory Eaglin had back-to-back two-out RBI singles to put the Indians in front 2-0 in the third inning. Nevaeh Carpenter provided an insurance run in the sixth with an RBI sacrifice bunt. Milan is now 30-4 and advances to the 1A Southern Semi-State Semifinal at Brown County Saturday at 1 p.m. against number 5 West Washington. We now know the sites and times for this Saturday's IHSAA baseball regionals involving a pair of local teams. North Decatur faces Mid-Hoosier Conference rival Hauser in the Class 1A regional at Jennings County at 11 a.m. Batesville will take on Providence in the 3A regional at Floyd Central at 3. The Cincinnati Reds came from behind to beat the Kansas City Royals 4-3 in 10 innings at Great American Ballpark in a game heard last night on WRBI. Cincinnati trailed going into the bottom of the ninth inning until Will Benson smacked a pinch-hit home run to tie the game and send it into extra innings. Blake Dunn stepped up to the plate with Spencer Steer on base as the ghost runner in the 10th and did this.
7: Here's a looping liner into right field. Here comes Caglione. He's got it. Steer heading to the plate. The throw is offline. The Reds have won it. The Reds have come off the mat to win it in the bottom of the 10th inning.
6: That's the Cowboy, Jeff Brantley, on the call. Steer also homered twice in the game. Andrew Abbott started but did not figure into the decision. He went 6 innings, gave up 5 hits, 3 earned runs, walked 4, and struck out 5. Brock Burke got the win in relief to even his record at 2-2. The rubber match of the series is tonight. Chase Burns, who was scratched on Tuesday because of an illness, will start for the Reds. Coverage begins at 6:40 on 103.9 FM. 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
6: Funeral services for 94-year-old Thelma Joanne Hamer of Greensburg will be held Friday at 10 a.m. at Bass and Gasper Funeral Home in Westport. Visitation will be Thursday from 4 to 8 p.m. at the funeral home. She is survived by two sons, one daughter, six grandchildren, seven great-grandchildren, and two great-great-grandchildren.

0: Burial will be in Union Baptist Cemetery. Memorial contributions may be made to Union Baptist Cemetery. Those were funeral arrangements for Joanne Hamer. Funeral services for 89-year-old Carolyn Hancock Cleland of Milroy will be held Saturday at 11 a.m. at Golan Howe Funeral Home in Greensburg. Visitation will be Saturday from 10 a.m. until time of service. She is survived by one daughter and several nieces and nephews. Burial will be in South Park Cemetery. Memorial contributions may be made to Our Hospice or Sandusky Methodist Church. Those were funeral arrangements for Carolyn Hancock Cleland.
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2: I'm WRBI meteorologist Paul Trombley with Southeastern Indiana's most reliable forecast. Ample sunshine expected today. Daytime highs approaching 79. Winds out of the east around 5 miles per hour. Clear skies again tonight. Lows dip down to about 56. Daytime highs approaching 82. Tomorrow, mainly sunny skies. Right now, 54.
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0: Country 103.9 WRBI, Jordan Davis and Luke Bryan by Dirt. Brent Lee at 7:18 on this Wednesday morning. Sunny and 79 today. Right now we're at 55. Time for some showbiz headlines. The new Spider-Man streaming series is earning Nicolas Cage some of his best reviews of his career. Yeah, they're only sort of bad. Rick Springfield and Sammy Hagar are celebrating 50 years of friendship and also hair dye. Keith Richards is a great-grandfather for the first time. Yeah, Keith loves welcoming new babies into his family. Their blood is the best for preserving his youth. Justin Bieber joined a family singing Happy Birthday at a restaurant. Where was that desire to please during Coachella? Clint Eastwood officially retired. And he spends his days telling his caregiver, "Go ahead, make my broth." And Sting says toxic masculinity is caused by guys not using their hands enough. Except in the case of Harvey Weinstein, he used them too much. That's showbiz headlines. Birthdays are next.
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4: I'm WRBI meteorologist Paul Frombly with southeastern Indiana's most reliable forecast. Bright sunshine expected today. Daytime highs approaching 79. Winds out of the east around 5 miles per hour. Clear skies again tonight. Lows level off around 56. Highs level

0: Up around 82 tomorrow, mainly clear skies. Temperatures a bit above average Friday and Saturday with highs in the low 80s. Slight chance of thunderstorms Saturday. Currently, it's 54 degrees.
1: Local birthday board starts with Debbie Littiken, who is the big 7-0 today. Happy birthday, Debbie. Also, Joni Moore is 41 today. James Kissling is 49. Tressa Basie is on the birthday list. Charity Banks, happy birthday. Diane Saylor, 74. Paula Sibbett, 61. Tammy Ryle, the big 6-0. Lou Kane is 53. Sonia Paul, happy birthday. Eric England is 49. Sean Durbin is 64, and Katie Smith on the birthday list as well. Celebrity birthday board, just a couple of biggies today. We've got, Anderson Cooper, 59. Rafael Nadal is the big 4-0. 722 at WRBI with a Way Back Wednesday track from the great Alan Jackson here in the

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1: I'm Tom Snape in the WRBI newsroom. It was quite the mess on I-74 in Decatur County on Monday afternoon when multiple crashes on the interstate injured a number of people, including a first responder. The Decatur County Sheriff's Office says deputies were dispatched around 3:21 p.m. to eastbound I-74 at mile marker 138 for the reported multi-vehicle wreck. Two pickup trucks were in the median. One had a trailer attachment that overturned on its side. The driver of the truck with the trailer was taken to Decatur County Memorial Hospital before being flown to IU Methodist, where his condition remains unknown. The other truck driver was hospitalized for minor injuries and has since been released. With traffic at a standstill for first responders and the cleanup effort, two secondary accidents happened. Deputies say a semi-truck driver stopped near the crash site was rear-ended by a pickup truck going at a high rate of speed. Both drivers were checked at the scene. Investigators believe the pickup truck driver was most likely at fault due to failure to observe stop traffic. He was cited for distracted driving. While crews rushed to the secondary crash, two emergency vehicles collided, injuring a first responder. That person was later medically cleared after receiving several stitches. Eastbound I-74 was reopened around 7:20 that evening. The Batesville Community School Corporation says it discovered a clerical error after the recent commencement that affected the final GPA of a member of the Batesville High School class of 2026. It was determined that Grace Walter, who was originally recognized as salutatorian at graduation, earned a final GPA that allowed her to share the valedictorian distinction with fellow graduate Tyler Hoff. Because Walter and Hoff will share the title of valedictorian, no salutatorian will be named. Superintendent Dr. Katie Eastus says the school corporation takes full responsibility for the error and is reviewing its procedures and safeguards when it comes to determining class ranking

0: distinctions. Indiana's Chief Justice is beefing up her security after receiving threatening letters and documents from a man who declared himself, quote, judge and jury of mankind, end quote.
1: He also believes himself to be the last grandson of Jesus Christ. Michael Cable was arrested after court documents say he sent Indiana's Chief Justice Loretta Rush a self-styled legal document and multiple letters with slurs, death threats, and claims of divine authority. Indiana State Police Sergeant John Prine told Fox 59 that they take every threat like this seriously.
2: An elected official, a government official, they put themselves in the public's eye to do a job, but that doesn't mean you have the ability or the right to threaten them.
1: Cable is currently in Marion County Jail on one count of intimidation, facing up to 6 years in prison if convicted. The Chief Justice says she has security escorting her everywhere she goes. Chair Lewis, Network Indiana.
0: The Decatur County United Fund is welcoming Addie Bennett and Jaden Lawrence to the agency's board of directors. Both are serving two-year terms starting this month as student board members. Bennett attends Greensburg High School. Lawrence is a student at North Decatur. Congratulations to Jacksonville High School student Michaela McDaniel. She took third place in the 9th District Congressional Art Competition. McDaniel's artwork is titled The Metamora Canal Boat. Her creation will be displayed in Congresswoman Erin Houchin's district office in Salem. The Congressional Art Competition is an annual event sponsored by the U.S. House of Representatives to recognize and encourage artistic talent among high school students in each congressional district. I'm Tom Snape with News on 103.9 WRBI. 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
3: ABC News, I'm Sherry Preston. The votes are still being counted in California's huge open primary for governor. More than 60 candidates were on the ballot. So far, the leader appears to be Republican and Fox News host Steve Hilton.
4: It looks very much as if Californians really will have the chance to vote for change in November and take our state in a new direction.
3: If no candidate gets more than 50%, which is virtually assured, then the top two go to a runoff. In Los Angeles, incumbent Mayor Karen Bass is projected to advance. She could face reality star Spencer Pratt. Kuwait says an Iranian attack on its main airport left one person dead and significant damage. The airport is now partially reopened. Hostage negotiators in Bakersfield, California, still trying to convince a man who claims to have a bomb to let the hostages he's holding come out. Two hostages released so far. This is ABC News.
0: With a check of WRBI Sports, I'm Tom Snape. Kennedy Bodie tossed a no-hitter in third-ranked Milan's 3-0 shutout of number 11 Knightstown to claim the Class 1A softball regional championship at Darren Baker Memorial Park, as heard last night on the Sports Voice. It's the third regional title in program history and first since 2018. Bodie recorded 14 strikeouts and walked 3 in the complete game effort. At one time, the Indians retired 18 consecutive Panther hitters. Bodie and Mallory Eaglin had back-to-back two-out RBI singles to put the Indians in front 2-0 in the third inning. Nevaeh Carpenter provided an insurance run in the sixth with an RBI sacrifice bunt. Milan is now 30-4 and advances to the 1A Southern Semi-State Semifinal at Brown County Saturday at 1 p.m. against No. 5 West Washington. We now know the sights and times for this Saturday's IHSAA baseball regionals involving a pair of local teams. North Decatur faces Mid-Hoosier Conference rival Hauser in the Class 1A Regional at Jennings County at 11 a.m. Batesville will take on Providence in the 3A Regional at Floyd Central at 3. The Cincinnati Reds came from behind to beat the Kansas City Royals 4-3 in 10 innings at Great American Ballpark in a game heard last night on WRBI. Cincinnati trailed going into the bottom of the ninth inning until Will Benson smacked a pinch-hit home run to tie the game and send it into extra innings. Blake Dunn stepped up to the plate with Spencer Steer on base as the ghost runner in the 10th and did this.
5: Here's a looping liner into right field. Here comes Caglione. He's got it. Steer heading to the plate. The throw is offline. The Reds have won it. The Reds have come off the mat to win it in the bottom of the 10th inning.
0: That's the Cowboy, Jeff Brantley, on the call. Steer also homered twice in the game. Andrew Abbott started but did not figure into the decision. He went 6 innings, gave up 5 hits, 3 earned runs, walked 4, and struck out 5. Brock Burke got the win in relief to even his record at 2-2. The rubber match of the series is tonight. Chase Burns, who was scratched on Tuesday because of an illness, will start for the Reds. Coverage begins at 6:40 on 103.9 FM. 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
6: I'm WRBI meteorologist Paul Trombley with Southeastern Indiana's most reliable forecast. Ample sunshine expected.

Today, daytime highs approaching 79. Winds out of the east, around 5 miles per hour. Clear skies again tonight. Lows dip down to about 56. Daytime highs approaching 82 tomorrow. Mainly sunny skies. Right now, 54.

0: Country 103.9 WRBI. Thomas Rhett's got to get me some of that Brent Lee. 743, a sunny day and 79, our expected high. Right now it's 57 and, good weather this week. Maybe go have a picnic. First week of June, you're wanting to put together a snack tray or cooler to take outside, especially this morning before it gets too hot if you get the day off. Well, you should know, olives are apparently having a moment. A survey has released lists of summer picnic foods that are growing and declining in popularity, and you got to be hip to the drip. Here are the top items that made the new favorites list. Number one, olives, followed by flatbreads, breadsticks, hummus, chorizo, halloumi. It is a Mediterranean cheese that can be grilled. Then salami, prosciutto, Spanish tortilla, and focaccia. The 10 items that are on the falling the taste test list: Spam, cocktail sausages, corned beef, sandwich spread, sliced white bread, cheap potato chips, cheese and chutney. Don't come after my charcuterie. Cheddar cheese slices, mayonnaise, and potato salad. Come on, potato salad can't go out of style. Not if it's made well. I mean, bland potato salad, you can keep that. I'm not going to say what you can do with that. But, got a little mustard in it. Come on. Good stuff. There you go. You're up to date on the latest in picnic news. 744 at WRBI.
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0: Boy, it's going to be a super stickball Saturday, this Saturday on the Sports Voice. First of all, we start things at Jennings County, where North Decatur and Hauser play in the big regional championship. Then we'll hightail it to Brown County for semi-state softball between Milan and West Washington. Then we will hightail it to Floyd Central, where probably about 3 o'clock, where Batesville and Providence play. And then hopefully in the evening we'll have the semi-state final featuring Milan. It could be four games on Saturday. I'm calling it the Super Stickball Saturday here on The Sports Voice here.

0: 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It's John Morgan, Kid Myself. Brantley at 7:53, sunny and 79 today. Right now it's 58.
1: And now, another completely correct, truly accurate fact from Brent Lee's No One Asked, No One Cares, But He Told You Anyway file.
0: Well, it may surprise some of you gym bros to hear that ancient Roman gladiators were mostly vegetarian. Their diet consisted of barley, beans, and dried fruit. No one asked, nobody cares. I told you anyway.
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7: I'm WRBI meteorologist Paul Frombly with southeastern Indiana's most reliable forecast. Bright sunshine expected today. Daytime highs approaching 79. Winds out of the east around 5 miles per hour. Clear skies again tonight. Lows level off around 56. Highs level off around 82. Tomorrow, mainly clear skies. Temperatures a bit above average Friday and Saturday with highs in the low 80s. Slight chance of thunderstorms Saturday. Currently, it's 55 degrees.
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0: 1990. Travis Tritt just breaking through in that title track from his debut album, Help, introduced that Southern rock edge that he would bring to us on country radio for years. Country 103.9 WRBI Batesville, Greensburg, Brookville, Versailles. That was Travis Tritt and Country Club at 8:02.
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2: I'm Tom Snape in the WRBI newsroom. The Batesville Community School Corporation says a clerical error discovered after the recent graduation ceremony affected the final GPA of a member of the Batesville High School class of 26. It was determined that Grace Walter, who was originally recognized as salutatorian at graduation, earned a final GPA that allowed her to share the valedictorian distinction with fellow graduate Tyler Hoff. Because Walter and Hoff will share the title of valedictorian, no salutatorian will be named. Superintendent Dr. Katie Eastus says the school corporation takes full responsibility for the error and is reviewing its procedures and safeguards when it comes to determining class ranking distinctions. Multiple crashes on I-74 in Decatur County on Monday afternoon injured a number of people, including a first responder. The Decatur County Sheriff's Office says deputies were dispatched around 3:21 p.m. to eastbound I-74 at mile marker 138 for the reported multi-vehicle wreck. Two pickup trucks were in the median. One had a trailer attachment that overturned on its side. The driver of the truck with the trailer was taken to Decatur County Memorial Hospital and then flown to IU Methodist, where his condition remains unknown. The other truck driver was hospitalized for minor injuries and has since been released. With traffic at a standstill for first responders and the cleanup effort, two secondary accidents happened. Deputies say a semi-truck driver stopped near the crash site was rear-ended by a pickup truck going at a high rate of speed. Both drivers were checked at the scene. Investigators believe the pickup driver was

0: most likely at fault due to failure to observe stop traffic. He was cited for distracted driving. While crews rushed to the secondary crash, two emergency vehicles collided, injuring a first responder. That person was later medically cleared after receiving several stitches. Eastbound I-74 reopened to traffic around 7:20 p.m. Jacksonville High School student Michaela McDaniel took third place in the 9th District Congressional Art Competition. McDaniel's artwork is titled The Metamora Canal Boat. Her creation will be displayed in Congresswoman Erin Houchin's district office in Salem. The Congressional Art Competition is sponsored by the U.S. House of Representatives to recognize and encourage artistic talent among high school students in each congressional district. Governor Mike Braun signed the Fairness Act into law on Tuesday. After he put pen to paper on the measure, Braun spoke about problems caused by illegal immigration.
1: And look at some of the calamities we've had here right in our own state due to other states issuing CDLs that weren't grounded in safety and training. Terrible consequences.
0: Among other things, the law prohibits Indiana employers from knowingly recruiting, hiring, or employing those who are not authorized to work in the United States. Entries are being accepted throughout this month for the 19th annual Indiana Agriculture Photo Contest. It's open to all Indiana residents and was created to recognize the work and contributions of Hoosier farmers, as well as the beauty of the state's agricultural landscape. Winners will be invited to a special ceremony at the Indiana State Fair, where they will be recognized and receive certificates from Lieutenant Governor Micah Beckwith and Indiana State Department of Agriculture Director Don Lamb. Entries must be submitted by 5 p.m. on June 30th. I'm Tom Snape with news on 103.9 WRBI. 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
2: ABC News, I'm Sherry Preston. The votes are still being counted in California's huge open primary for governor. More than 60 candidates were on the ballot. So far, the leader appears to be Republican and Fox News host Steve Hilton.
3: It looks very much as if Californians really will have the chance to vote for change in November and take our state in a new direction.
2: If no candidate gets more than 50%, which is virtually assured, then the top two go to a runoff. In Los Angeles, incumbent Mayor Karen Bass is projected to advance. She could face reality star Spencer Pratt. Kuwait says an Iranian attack on its main airport left one person dead and significant damage. The airport is now partially reopened. Hostage negotiators in Bakersfield, California, still trying to convince a man who claims to have a bomb to let the hostages he's holding come out. Two hostages released so far. This is ABC News. We're hearing from the mother of a teenager with special needs who hasn't been seen since a class trip to the Jersey Shore. ABC's Matt Rivers explains what happened.
4: Devoris Carter's family says the 14-year-old was with a chaperone and a family member on the trip, but when that family member went to get something to eat, Devoris went into the water with several other children while staff watched from shore.
5: There were no lifeguards present at all, and they still allowed these children that special needs to get into the water.
4: The other children were rescued by a police officer. The incident comes just days after a 12-year-old boy from Long Island drowned during a rafting trip on the Lehigh River in the Poconos.
2: The UK has ordered Google to allow news sites to opt out of having their online content scraped to feed Google's AI overviews. The Competition and Markets Authority watchdog looking to loosen the tech giant's stranglehold on the UK's online search market by forcing changes to the company. I'm Sherry Preston, ABC News.
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0: The check of WRBI Sports, I'm Tom Snape.

0: Bodie tossed a no-hitter in third-ranked Milan's 3-0 shutout of number 11 Knightstown to claim the Class 1A softball regional championship at Darren Baker Memorial Park, as heard last night on the Sports Voice. It's the third regional title in program history and first since 2018. Bodie recorded 14 strikeouts and walked 3 in the complete game effort. At one time, the Indians retired 18 consecutive Panther hitters. Bodie and Mallory Eaglin had back-to-back two-out RBI singles to put the Indians in front 2-0 in the third inning. Nevaeh Carpenter provided an insurance run in the sixth with an RBI sacrifice bunt. Milan is now 30-4 and advances to the 1A Southern Semi-State Semifinal at Brown County Saturday at 1 p.m. against number 5 West Washington. We now know the sights and times for this Saturday's IHSAA baseball regionals involving a pair of local teams. North Decatur faces Mid-Hoosier Conference rival Hauser in the Class 1A Regional at Jennings County at 11 a.m. Batesville will take on Providence in the 3A Regional at Floyd Central at 3. The Cincinnati Reds came from behind to beat the Kansas City Royals 4-3 in 10 innings at Great American Ballpark in a game heard last night on WRBI. Cincinnati trailed going into the bottom of the ninth inning until Will Benson smacked a pinch-hit home run to tie the game and send it into extra innings. Blake Dunn stepped up to the plate with Spencer Steer on base as the ghost runner in the 10th and did this.
1: Here's a looping liner into right field. Here comes Caglione. He's got it. Steer heading to the plate. The throw is offline. The Reds have won it. The Reds have come off the mat to win it in the bottom of the 10th inning.
0: That's the Cowboy, Jeff Brantley, on the call. Steer also homered twice in the game. Andrew Abbott started but did not figure into the decision. He went 6 innings, gave up 5 hits, 3 earned runs, walked 4, and struck out 5. Brock Burke got the win in relief to even his record at 2-2. The rubber match of the series is tonight. Chase Burns, who was scratched on Tuesday because of an illness, will start for the Reds. Coverage begins at 6:40 on 103.9 FM. 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
0: Funeral services for 94-year-old Thelma Joanne Hamer of Greensburg will be held Friday at 10 a.m. at Bass and Gasper Funeral Home in Westport. Visitation will be Thursday from 4 to 8 p.m. at the funeral home. She is survived by 2 sons, 1 daughter, 6 grandchildren, 7 great-grandchildren, and 2 great-great-grandchildren. Burial will be in Union Baptist Cemetery. Memorial contributions may be made to Union Baptist Cemetery. Those were funeral arrangements for Joanne Hamer. Funeral services for 89-year-old Carolyn Hancock Cleland of Milroy will be held Saturday at 11 a.m. at Golan Howe Funeral Home in Greensburg. Visitation will be Saturday from 10 a.m. until time of service. She is survived by 1 daughter and several nieces and nephews. Burial will be in South Park Cemetery. Memorial contributions may be made to Our Hospice or Sandusky Methodist Church. Those were funeral arrangements for Carolyn Hancock Cleland.
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3: 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The flea market opens at dawn. The miscellaneous auctions at 11 and livestock auction at 1. All at White's Farms, south of Brookville on US 52.
4: I'm WRBI meteorologist Paul Trombley with southeastern Indiana's most reliable forecast. Ample sunshine expected today. Daytime highs approaching 79. Winds out of the east around 5 miles per hour. Clear skies again tonight. Lows dip down to about 56. Daytime highs approaching 82 tomorrow. Mainly sunny skies. Right now, it's 57 degrees.
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0: Country 103.9 WRBI, Luke Combs, She Got the Best of Me. Currently 8:18, Wednesday morning, sunny and 79 today. Right now we're at 60 degrees. Time for news from Nashville. Over the weekend, Morgan Wallen made some headlines. We talked about this earlier in the week when he flipped a piano at one of his concerts. Well, here he is mocking some of the outrageous headlines about what happened on stage.
1: Hey, I just want you guys to know that right now this piano is working. And that's what they told me last night.
0: Yeah, all right, fine. Why not make light of your immaturity? Garth Brooks is going to be honored tonight in Washington, D.C. as the RIAA Artist of a Lifetime. The award comes after he became the only artist with 10 diamond-certified albums. Florida Georgia Line stirring up reunion talk again. Brian Kelly and Tyler Hubbard have updated their social media with, quote, FGL LFG. I know that FGL stands for Florida Georgia Line. I'm not sure what LFG stands for. Maybe Let's For Goodness Sake Go? I don't know. And billboards in Nashville are promising much more to come. Ella Langley has her fourth number one this week with Be Her, topping Billboard Country Airplay. She's also talking about finding her footing with the all-new Attention, and says that her songs come from a genuine place. They seem like it. Jordan Davis has his 10th number one this week, Turn This Truck Around, topping Media Base, and also is sitting right behind Ella Langley on the Billboard Country Airplay chart. CMA Fest stacking up extra shows around Nashville. Carly Pearce set to play at Blake Shelton's Old Red Friday, while Midland plays a free rooftop show at Garth Brooks' Friends in Low Places Bar the same day. Speaking of Midland, they, along with Clint Black, have a nearby date on the books. They're going to play Everwise in Indy on October the 9th, if you want to mark your calendar for that. And Zach Topp joined Marcus King on stage to perform a Charlie Daniels classic song, Trudy. I love that song. Here's a little taste of what that sounded like.
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0: go. 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
3: I'm WRBI meteorologist Paul Frombly with Southeastern Indiana's most reliable forecast. Bright sunshine expected today. Daytime highs approaching 79. Winds out of the east around 5 miles per hour. Clear skies again tonight. Lows level off around 56. Highs level off around 82. Tomorrow, mainly clear skies. Temperatures a bit above average Friday and Saturday with highs in the low 80s. Slight chance of thunderstorms Saturday. Currently, it's 57 degrees.
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1: I'm Tom Snape in the WRBI newsroom. Multiple crashes on I-74 in Decatur County on Monday afternoon injured a number of people, including a first responder. The Decatur County Sheriff's Office says deputies were dispatched to eastbound I-74 at mile marker 138 for the reported multi-vehicle wreck. Two pickup trucks were in the median. One had a trailer attachment that had overturned on its side. The driver of the truck with the trailer was taken to Decatur County Memorial Hospital before being flown to IU Methodist, where his condition remains unknown. The other truck driver was hospitalized for minor injuries and has since been released. With traffic at a standstill for first responders in the cleanup effort, two secondary accidents happened. Deputies say a semi driver stopped near the crash site was rear-ended by a pickup truck going at a high rate of speed. Both drivers were checked at the scene. Investigators believe the pickup driver was most likely at fault due to failure to observe stop traffic. He was cited for distracted driving. While crews rushed to the secondary crash, two emergency vehicles collided, injuring a first responder. That person was later medically cleared after receiving several stitches. Eastbound I-74 reopened about 4 hours later. The Batesville Community School Corporation discovered a clerical error after the recent commencement that affected the final GPA of a member of the Batesville High School class of 2026. It was determined that Grace Walter, who was originally recognized as salutatorian at graduation, earned a final GPA that allowed her to share the valedictorian distinction with fellow graduate Tyler Hoff. Because Walter and Hoff will share the title of valedictorian, no salutatorian will be named. Superintendent Dr. Katie Eastus says the school corporation takes full responsibility for the error and is reviewing its procedures and safeguards when it comes to determining class ranking distinctions. Governor Mike Braun has declared June as Nuclear Family Month in Indiana.
2: The proclamation promotes households led by a married mother and father and says strong families help strengthen communities. Braun says families play an important role in Indiana's future and pledged support for policies aimed at helping children succeed. Supporters welcomed the move. Critics argued the proclamation does not reflect the diversity of Hoosier families and distracts from other family-related concerns. The announcement also comes during Pride Month.
1: That is Joe Ellery reporting. Entries are being accepted throughout this month for the 19th annual Indiana

0: Indiana Agriculture Photo Contest. It's open to all Indiana residents and was created to recognize the work and contributions of Hoosier farmers, as well as the beauty of the state's agricultural landscape. Winners will be invited to a special ceremony at the Indiana State Fair, where they will be recognized and receive certificates from Lieutenant Governor Micah Beckwith and Indiana State Department of Agriculture Director Don Lamb. Entries must be submitted by 5 p.m. on June 30th. Congratulations to Jacksonville High School student Michaela McDaniel. She took third place in the 9th District Congressional Art Competition. McDaniel's artwork is titled The Metamora Canal Boat. Her creation will be displayed in Congresswoman Erin Houchin's district office in Salem. The Congressional Art Competition is an annual event sponsored by the U.S. House of Representatives to recognize and encourage artistic talent among high school students in each congressional district. The Decatur County United Fund is welcoming Addie Bennett and Jaden Lawrence to the agency's board of directors. Both are serving two-year terms starting this month as student board members. Bennett is a student at Greensburg High School. Lawrence attends North Decatur. I'm Tom Snape with news on 103.9 WRBI. 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
1: ABC News, I'm Sherry Preston. Ballots are being counted in some of the biggest races from Tuesday's primary in California, but it may be a while before we know who won.
2: It's not a surprise at all. There are few firm answers here today. California is one of eight states that mails every registered voter a ballot, and ballots now have a week to get back. Counties have 13 days to count all of the ballots and a month to certify the vote, so close races are never immediate here in California. But with numbers coming in now, it's becoming clear who will, who might, or who will not be in November's election.
1: ABC's Alex Stone. Los Angeles Mayor Karen Bass is projected to move on to a runoff, but we don't know who her opponent might be. So far, no projections in the California governor's race where dozens of people were running. Kuwait says an Iranian attack on its main airport left one person dead and significant damage. The airport is now partially reopened. More than 60 people were hurt, many of them severely. This is ABC News.
0: The check of WRBI Sports, I'm Tom Snape. Kennedy Bodie tossed a no-hitter in third-ranked Milan's 3-0 shutout of number 11 Knightstown to claim the Class 1A softball regional championship at Darren Baker Memorial Park, as heard last night on the Sports Voice. It's the third regional title in program history and first since 2018. Bodie recorded 14 strikeouts and walked 3 in the complete game effort. At one time, the Indians retired 18 consecutive Panther hitters. Bodie and Mallory Eaglin had back-to-back two-out RBI singles to put the Indians in front 2-0 in the third inning. Nevaeh Carpenter provided an insurance run in the sixth with an RBI sacrifice bunt. Milan is now 30-4 and advances to the 1A Southern Semi-State Semifinal at Brown County Saturday at 1 p.m. against No. 5 West Washington. We now know the sights and times for this Saturday's IHSAA baseball regionals involving a pair of local teams. North Decatur faces Mid-Hoosier Conference rival Hauser in the Class 1A Regional at Jennings County at 11 a.m. Batesville will take on Providence in the 3A Regional at Floyd Central at 3. The Cincinnati Reds came from behind to beat the Kansas City Royals 4-3 in 10 innings at Great American Ballpark in a game heard last night on WRBI. Cincinnati trailed going into the bottom of the ninth inning until Will Benson smacked a pinch-hit home run to tie the game and send it into extra innings. Blake Dunn stepped up to the plate with Spencer Steer on base as the ghost runner in the 10th and did this.
3: Here's a looping liner into right field. Here comes Caglione. He's got it. Steer heading to the plate. The throw is offline. The Reds have won it. The Reds have come off the mat to win it in the bottom of the 10th inning.
0: That's the Cowboy, Jeff Brantley, on the call. Steer also homered twice in the game. Andrew Abbott started but did not figure into the decision. He went 6 innings, gave up 5 hits, 3 earned runs, walked 4, and struck out 5. Brock Burke got the win in relief to even his record at 2-2. The rubber match of the series is tonight. Chase Burns, who was scratched on Tuesday because of an illness, will start for the Reds. Coverage begins at 6:40 on 103.9 FM. 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
4: I'm WRBI meteorologist Paul Trombley with Southeastern Indiana's most reliable forecast. Ample sunshine expected today. Daytime highs approaching 79. Winds out of the east around 5 miles per hour. Clear skies again tonight. Lows dip down to about 56. Daytime highs approaching 82 tomorrow. Mainly sunny skies. Right now, 59.
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0: Justin Moore, Priscilla Block, you, me, and Whiskey Brantley, 843 on a Wednesday. Sunny and 79 today. Right now it is 62. Reds on the radio tonight, 640, our broadcast time, versus the Royals, or as kids these days say, verse the Royals. This one hit close to home when it crossed my desk. If you're at a Thai restaurant, you may keep a close eye on the number of peppers on the menu to be cautious of the spice level. Well, now you can do the same thing with Listerine. This is so crazy. Listerine introducing a range of intensities, so you'll be able to avoid blasting your entire mouth every time you swish. 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

0: Country 103.9 WRBI, Brad Paisley, Carrie Underwood. That's Remind Me. Brent Lee, sunny, 79 today. Right now it is 62 degrees.
1: And now, another completely correct, truly accurate fact from Brent Lee's No One Asked, No One Cares, But He Told You Anyway file.
0: Well, well, well, did you know that blue whales and fin whales can interbreed? Even though the genetic distance between those two species is the same as between a human and a gorilla. No one asked, nobody cares. I told you anyway.
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3: I'm WRBI meteorologist Paul Frombly with Southeastern Indiana's most reliable forecast. Bright sunshine expected today. Daytime highs approaching 79. Winds out of the east around 5 miles per hour. Clear skies again tonight. Lows level off around 56. Highs level off around 82 tomorrow. Mainly clear skies. Temperatures a bit above average Friday and Saturday with highs in the low 80s. Slight chance of thunderstorms Saturday. Right now, it's 61 degrees.
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1: ABC News, I'm Sherry Preston. Ballots are being counted in some of the biggest races from Tuesday's primary in California, but it may be a while before we know who won.
2: It's not a surprise at all. There are few firm answers here today. California is one of eight states that mails every registered voter a ballot, and ballots now have a week to get back. Counties have 13 days to count all of the ballots and a month to certify the vote, so close races are never immediate here in California. But with numbers coming in now, it's becoming clear who will, who might, or who will not be in November's election.
1: ABC's Alex Stone. Los Angeles Mayor Karen Bass is projected to move on to a runoff, but we don't know who her opponent might be. So far, no projections in the California governor's race where dozens of people were running. Kuwait says an Iranian attack on its main airport left one person dead and significant damage. The airport is now partially reopened. More than 60 people were hurt, many of them severely. This is ABC News. Texas has already had its primary, and now the Republican who will be running for longtime Senator John Cornyn's seat appears to be trying to mend fences in his personal life. ABC's Jim Ryan with more from Dallas.
3: A week after knocking incumbent Senator John Cornyn out of the running for his own seat, Texas Attorney General Ken Paxton was on Capitol Hill meeting with Republicans in the Senate who had backed Cornyn before last week's primary runoff.

0: Paxton will face Democrat James Tallarico in November. Back in Texas, the divorce that Angela Paxton filed for last July is now off the docket. An attorney for Ken Paxton telling WFAA-TV that the couple is working toward an amicable resolution. Jim Ryan, ABC News.
1: Injuries to some of soccer star players, including Lionel Messi, Kylian Mbappe, and Lamine Yamal, sparking concern ahead of the World Cup, all three included in the national team squads for the tournament in the U.S., Canada, and Mexico. NBA Finals begin tonight in San Antonio, Spurs versus Knicks. Sherry Preston, ABC News.
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7: I'm Tom Snape in the WRBI newsroom. It was quite the mess on I-74 in Decatur County on Monday afternoon when multiple crashes on the interstate injured a number of people, including a first responder. The Decatur County Sheriff's Office says deputies were dispatched around 3:21 p.m. to eastbound I-74 at mile marker 138. For the reported multi-vehicle wreck. Two pickup trucks were in the median. One had a trailer attachment that overturned on its side. The driver of the truck with the trailer was taken to Decatur County Memorial Hospital before being flown to IU Methodist, where his condition remains unknown. The other truck driver was hospitalized for minor injuries and has since been released. With traffic at a standstill for first responders and the cleanup effort, two secondary accidents happened. Deputies say a semi-truck driver stopped near the crash site was rear-ended by a pickup truck going at a high rate of speed. Both drivers were checked at the scene. Investigators believe the pickup truck driver was most likely at fault due to failure to observe stopped traffic. He was cited for distracted driving. While crews rushed to the secondary crash, two emergency vehicles collided, injuring a first responder. That person was later medically cleared after receiving several stitches. Eastbound I-74 was reopened around 7:20 that evening. The Batesville Community School Corporation says it discovered a clerical error after the recent commencement that affected the final GPA of a member of the Batesville High School class of 2026. It was determined that Grace Walter, who was originally recognized as salutatorian at graduation, earned a final GPA that allowed her to share the valedictorian distinction with fellow graduate Tyler Hoff. Because Walter and Hoff will share the title of valedictorian, no salutatorian will be named. Superintendent Dr. Katie Eastus says the school corporation takes full responsibility for the error and is reviewing its procedures and safeguards when it comes to determining class ranking distinctions. Indiana's Chief Justice is beefing up her security after receiving threatening letters and documents from a man who declared himself, quote, judge and jury of mankind, end quote.
8: He also believes himself to be the last grandson of Jesus Christ. Michael Cable was arrested after court documents say he sent Indiana's Chief Justice Loretta Rush a self-styled legal document and multiple letters with slurs, death threats, and claims of divine authority. Indiana State Police Sergeant John Prine told Fox 59 that they take every threat like this seriously.
9: An elected official, a government official, they put themselves in the public's eye to do a job, but that doesn't mean you have the ability or the right to threaten them.
8: Cable is currently in Marion County Jail on one count of intimidation, facing up to 6 years in prison if convicted. The Chief Justice says she has security escorting her everywhere she goes. Jarrett Lewis, Network Indiana.
7: The Decatur County United Fund is welcoming Addie Bennett and Jaden Lawrence to the agency's board of directors. Both are serving two-year terms starting this month as student board members. Bennett attends Greensburg High School. Lawrence is a student at North Decatur. Congratulations to Jacksonville High School student Michaela McDaniel. She took third place in the 9th District Congressional Art Competition. McDaniel's artwork is titled The Metamora Canal Boat. Her creation will be displayed in Congresswoman Erin Houchin's district office.

0: in Salem. The Congressional Art Competition is an annual event sponsored by the U.S. House of Representatives to recognize and encourage artistic talent among high school students in each congressional district. 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
2: 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All at White's Farms, south of Brookville on US 52.
3: I'm WRBI meteorologist Paul Frombly with Southeastern Indiana's most reliable forecast. Bright sunshine expected today. Daytime highs approaching 79. Winds out of the east around 5 miles per hour. Clear skies again tonight. Lows level off around 56. Highs level off around 82. Tomorrow, mainly clear skies. Temperatures a bit above average Friday and Saturday with highs in the low 80s. Slight chance of thunderstorms Saturday. Right now, it's 61 degrees.
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2: Yes, good morning. I have a campfire grill made with horseshoes that would be great for a Father's Day's gift for sale. 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
0: All right, sir, we got you. 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
3: 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It's the, not plastic, but it's the poly type, not metal. And they can, if they're interested in any of these items, they can text me, and I'll call them back at 812-212-1076.
0: All right, sir, we got you. 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

0: I guess it's not just the whole thing's the cab. It's a van. It's a 13-passenger van. 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He's also got a 24-foot aluminum and fiberglass extension ladder and a 24-inch, 12-foot section of culvert. It's the poly resin type of deal. He's at 212-1076. Is that right? 212-1076.
1: Yes.
0: And prior to him, a gentleman with a campfire grill made of horseshoes and a 325 LazTec articulating mower with 25-horse engine is 6-foot cut, a log puller. Also, he has a 3-point hitch hookup on the log puller. He's at 212-9135, 212-9135, WRB Guy Dial a Deal.
2: Hey, I just want to thank you. The other day when I advertised the fence panels, you advertised for me. They sold in 5 minutes.
0: Good deal. Is that all you wanted?
2: Yep.
0: All right.
2: Thank you. Yep.
0: Got a garage sale at 3078 Pearl Street in Oldenburg. And it's happening on Friday from 8 to 5 and Saturday from 8 to noon. It's located next to the cemetery. They have maternity clothes, adult clothes, which I guess maternity clothes are also adult clothes. There are very few children that are pregnant.
1: Yeah.
0: Well, I'm not sure how you would delineate that in any other more efficient manner.
1: Well, yeah, but not all adult clothes are maternity clothes.
0: Bar stools, Legos. We've got Fiesta dishes there and lots of variety of items. All right. 3078 Pearl Street, Oldenburg, a sale from 8 to 5 Friday, 8 to noon on Saturday next to the cemetery.
1: 13805 North County Road 500 East, Batesville, is having a sale Thursday from 9 to 4, Friday 9 to 4, and Saturday 9 to noon. And that's all they wanted you to know. 13805 North County Road 500 East, Batesville.
0: Come find out.
1: That's right.
0: Maybe the items are too great at that sale to even mention on the radio for fear it would cause a panic and their neighbors' yards would be torn up and,
1: ooh,
0: you know, and all just a bedlam in the street. And then we don't want that. So maybe that's why they didn't give the stuff.
1: Yeah, maybe.
0: Maybe everything's a quarter and they have, you know, several gold collectibles that they're letting out. Who knows?
1: Ooh.
0: I don't know. I'm just speculating. And the Dial the Deal mailbag today, I'm much better now that I've thought to put my glasses on.
1: Oh.
0: I mean, I thought about it earlier, but I didn't have time. We're hopping here.
1: Yeah.
0: They were 2 feet behind me on a little table. But I'll do better now on Dial a Deal. In the mailbag, we have a rabbit hutch with tall stand and large litter tray. 525-4763. All numbers on Dial a Deal in the 812 area code, unless we otherwise specify. 525-4763 for that rabbit hutch. So there you go. 812-934-5112, the Dial a Deal program. U.S. job satisfaction has hit a record high.
1: Oh.
0: Here now with a response, every employee at the post office.
1: Yeah.
0: I don't know. Our Batesville postmaster is usually pretty jolly.
1: Yeah.
0: I don't know. That it's not the case for most folks you see at most post offices. I mean, I guess since they got rid of that pesky requirement to deliver things in a timely fashion, it's much, much easier on them.
1: Agreed.
0: The cost of beef and tomatoes is skyrocketing.
1: Uh-oh.
0: Yeah, you know times are bad when you need to take out a loan to afford Olive Garden. And Vladimir Putin is spending billions on biohacks to try and extend his life, which in Russia means he would live to be 78. Not a long longevity. It's a rough environment.
1: 'Tis the action of a supervillain, I would just like to point out.
0: Yeah, 812-934-5112 for Dial a Deal. In the news, Scott Pelley fired from CBS after going after his new bosses during a meeting.
1: Oh, no.
0: They've already recut the intro to 60 Minutes.
3: I'm Leslie Stahl.
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9: I'm Cecilia Vega.
10: I'm Scott Pelley.
6: Fired!
10: Those stories tonight on 60 Minutes.
0: Yeah, that's what it's going to sound like now. They don't want to go fully back to production. They just edited in some commentary there. 812-934-5112 for Dial a Deal. This is wild and weird, as you expect from Scotland. A parakeet is on the loose in a Scottish suburb, and it's being blamed for causing thousands of dollars in damage by pecking away at the rubber parts of people's cars.
1: Ha ha.

0: Here is Angus Chisholm, who lives in that burb, talking about the bird.
1: Well, it'd be nice if it was caught humanely and taken away, and obviously it's a domesticated bird, so somebody could look after it. Putting a cover in your car is the solution, but every time you go out, you've got to take the cover off, and it's not ideal. So now my car is so badly damaged, I'm not sure it could do any more damage, so I'm just leaving it until I need to change my car, and then I'll get it fixed. By which time it will be resolved, hopefully.
0: That guy is so nice and gentle. You heard the first part of what he said there?
1: Well, it'd be nice if it was caught humanely and taken away. And
0: No, that wouldn't be me. I'll just strangle it with my own hands. Yeah. That's not a Scottish accent at all, but you know what I'm saying.
2: You'd have a vengeance out for that bird for sure.
0: I know, that would be awful. Annie, happy National Egg Day today.
3: Ooh, you gotta love it, the incredible edible egg.
0: You're not a big egg person.
2: There's only one way I like my eggs.
0: Scrambled.
2: Deviled.
0: You'll eat a scramble now and again, or an omelet.
2: I said like my eggs.
0: But you love you a deviled egg.
2: Yeah.
0: 812-934-5112. It's Dial a Deal, and it continues momentarily.
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8: I'm WRBI meteorologist Paul Frombly with southeastern Indiana's most reliable forecast. Bright sunshine expected today. Daytime highs approaching 79. Winds out of the east around 5 miles per hour. Clear skies again tonight. Lows level off around 56. Highs level off around 82 tomorrow. Mainly clear skies. Temperatures a bit above average Friday and Saturday with highs in the low 80s. Slight chance of thunderstorms Saturday. Right now it's 63 degrees.
9: How do you like your eggs?
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12: 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How do you like them?
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13: Gotta break some eggs.
9: Showtime!
0: Yes, I like to eat eggs. Annie does not like to eat eggs, and Annie does not like it when I eat eggs.
2: All of those are facts. Unless they're deviled, then I'm all in for the whole tray.
0: Why would she care if I eat it? Well, just think about it. U.S. job satisfaction hit a record high. Did I tell you that in the first segment?
2: Yeah.
0: Well, it's supposed to. That's why I do this with fling the papers.
2: Yeah.
0: My bad.
2: It works out.
0: Marriage decreases your risk of dying from cancer.
2: Okay.
0: Probably because you're already dead inside.
2: Oh.
0: Japanese have invented an AI system that may help prevent suicides.
2: Okay.
0: Tracks people leaving Morrissey concerts. It's depressing music. Have you ever listened to him?
2: Yeah.
0: And a fish species has been discovered that has lived and thrived for 100,000 years without males.
2: What?
0: The community is divided up into several schools, all of which have excellent softball teams.
2: Oh, well.
0: 812-934-5112.
2: That's where Mylan's getting all their tips.
0: I guess, from those fish. 812-934-5112 for Dial a Deal. Yes, we're going to have a big super... You're really proud of yourself on that, aren't you?
2: Yeah, I am.
0: It's going to be a super stickball Saturday on WRBI. This Saturday, we're going to have North Decatur and Hauser playing for a regional championship in baseball. That coming to you from North Vernon. Take the air about 10:45 for that, and after that, it'll be a softball semi-state, Milan versus West Washington at

0: Brown County. That'll start about 1. And then after that, it's Batesville and Providence playing for a regional championship at Floyd Central. That one's starting about 3. Then we hope that night that Milam will be in the semi-state final versus either Bar Reeve or Indianapolis Lutheran. That'll be at 7 o'clock on Saturday night. So probably 4 big stickball games for you on Saturday.
1: We're not jinxing anything for the Milam girls. We're just saying we'll be in Brown County at 6:45 if we're needed.
0: Super stickball Saturday. Google wants to release 64 million sterile male mosquitoes in Florida and California.
1: All right.
0: Because it's easier than convincing 64 female mosquitoes to go on birth control. And nearly 40% of Americans admit they have gone on a date just for the free food.
1: What?
0: That's why I'm launching a new dating app called Binge. That might be effective there.
1: I could never.
0: 812-934-5112 if you want to be on Dial a Deal. Today on the Daily Pot, after this program, Tom Snape going to be speaking to Jeff French with Main Street Versailles about their summer season of activities. They got concerts. They got all kinds of cool stuff going on there in the square. There's a lot happening on the Versailles Square. When I was a kid, I hate to say it, but it was kind of dead, the Versailles Square.
1: Yeah.
0: 80s, even into the 90s, and we've just seen a renaissance, if I could say it in the most pretentious possible pronunciation, of the little village square there in Versailles.
1: You know what it is, Brent?
0: What?
1: It's totes adorbs.
0: There you go. Totes adorbs. That's what Andy says.
1: Yeah.
0: New folks running the Hasmer House, I guess, and I guess that's going well. It's kind of an Irish pub deal.
1: Yeah.
0: And just lots of stuff happening there. A village on New York's Long Island facing an unusual mayoral election. No candidates registered to run for the office.
1: Uh-oh.
0: So now what they have to do is a write-in election. Here are residents of the village talking about this bizarre situation.
2: It's ridiculous. I've never seen anything like this.
3: Ask them to run for office, they don't want to do it. So they don't pay attention. When you don't pay attention, this is what happens.
4: You get a lot of people writing in, people who are not qualified.
3: Some guy comes up there with 50 of his closest friends. He's your mayor. If 100 people get one write-in each,

0: Living.
1: Somebody's about to get a job they didn't ask for.
0: Mm-hmm. Yeah. We're going to all get together, you know, and vote for Larry. He's going to be the one that, you know, just everybody. Yep. Larry's. It might be the village idiot might get it, you know, which has certainly happened before mayoral elections, sometimes intentionally.
1: Yeah.
0: Keystone Light celebrating America's 250th anniversary with a 4th of July promotion that includes a weekend getaway in Florida, a backyard barbecue, and a World War II fighter plane flying overhead.
1: All right.
0: And it's all for $250. Sign me up, right? The bad news, only one person can book this experience, and it sounds like the fridges will be stocked with Keystone Light apple beer. Check out their commercial for it.
2: America takes things and makes them better.
3: Yeah.
2: Like how Keystone Light took apple beer and made it better.
3: Yeah.
2: And now we're making the most American day of the year.
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6: The age of America, but with money.
2: So celebrate America's birthday with America. 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
0: Ugh, apple beer, first of all, even the best iteration of apple beer. No, thank you. I like apples. I like beer. I don't want apple beer. But secondarily, has Keystone Light ever made anything that you just craved? Or are you just buying it because it's one of the cheapest selections? I don't know.
1: Just go get a cider.
0: 812-934-5112 for Dial a Deal. Oh, this is interesting. 52% of single men, that's a little over half, and 39% of single women, so about 2 out of 5, say when they get married, they will have the traditional phrase to honor and obey in their ceremony. While 22% of singles say they'll go with the more modern phrase, like it or not, you're stuck with me. The trailer for the Peter Frampton documentary dropped yesterday. Here's part of it with comments from Tom Morello, Cameron Crowe, and Peter Frampton.
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12: You don't realize what the onslaught is like until you're number one in the world. And that's when the shit hit the fan. Drinking too much, too many drugs.
13: And then a car accident.
12: Broke just about every bone in my body.
14: I just feel this incredible love and encouragement coming to me. I can't thank you enough. I won't say goodbye.
0: The film premieres tomorrow night at the Tribeca Film Festival in New York. It'll hit select theaters nationwide soon. I love rockumentaries, any kind of music. I mean, it doesn't have to be rock, but I still need to see the Springsteen movie.
1: Yeah,
0: but the Dylan movie was great. The Elton John movie years ago. The what was the Freddie Mercury one? That was good.
1: Oh, yeah.
0: This is the 50th anniversary. Frampton Comes Alive, the second biggest selling live album of all time, now behind Eric Clapton's MTV Unplugged. So that's something to see if you love music movies half as much as I do. You're going to want to see that. And we'll close with a sad note before yielding the airwaves to the Daily Pod. Grammy-winning vocalist Peebo Bryson died yesterday at 75. Here is a montage of some of his best songs, including his Disney duets with Regina Bell and Celine Dion.
15: Baby.

0: the two big races, incumbent Los Angeles Mayor Karen Bass moving on to the runoff.
1: We have led a grassroots campaign because we want to bring change to our city, and that's what we've been doing, and that's what we're going to continue to do.
0: It isn't clear who she may face, but it could be reality TV star Spencer Pratt. So far, no projections in the governor's race where dozens of people were running. Several people are still being held hostage at a bank in Bakersfield, California, by a man who claims to have a bomb. Officials in Kuwait say dozens of people are hurt and one was killed in an Iranian attack on the country's main airport. Over 400,000 Ford SUVs are being recalled. Federal officials say certain Expeditions and Lincoln Navigators from 2018 to 2022 could have an issue with their seatbelts. This is ABC News.
2: I'm WRBI meteorologist Paul Trombley with southeastern Indiana's most reliable forecast. Ample sunshine expected today. Daytime highs approaching 79. Winds out of the east around 5 miles per hour. Clear skies again tonight. Lows dip down to about 56. Daytime highs approaching 82 tomorrow. Mainly sunny skies. Currently 65.
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5: Good morning, and we welcome back to the program from Main Street Versailles, Jeff French. Good morning to you, Jeff.
6: Good morning, Tom.
5: And, of course, this is that time for the summer season of activities that Main Street Versailles is involved in. And, of course, you had music on the square is underway, I understand.
6: It sure is. We have a lot going on in the town of Versailles this summer.
5: Yeah, no doubt about it. And you tell us a little bit about the schedule and how long Music on the Square is going on.
6: Yeah, so our Music on the Square schedule kicked off this past Friday with our Schools Out for the Summer concert. Our first show was Hippie Fingers. Again, that was last Friday. But we have four more shows going on for the rest of the summer. Our next show is June 26th. It's the Renegades. Our theme is the bowls back. We do have a mechanical bowl that will be there. Don't worry, it is safe. I rode it last year. I was the first one on it. I was the first one off of it very quickly. And you do land on a bouncy pad when you ride that. Along with that, we're going to have line dancing. We're going to have barbecue. We're going to have roping for kids. And again, that'll be the Renegades on June 26th. July 18th, we have Conch Republic. Our theme is Island Time. That's going to be a Jimmy Buffett-style tribute band. Saturday, August 15th, we have Vinyl Escape, which is our retro rock night. That is a night of what we're theming yacht rock nights, so 70s easy listening rock music. And our final show this summer is September 12th. It's the Woodshop Boys. We're calling it Live and Local. That's a band that's fronted by a local musician. And it's kind of our down-home night that we're doing. And that's our last music event of the season. That'll be September 12th. So five shows total this summer, four of which are still in front of us.
5: And rather appropriate that Schools Out was the theme of last week's program.
6: It was. We had a good crowd. We had good food. The Lions Club had a barbecue. We had a bouncy house. A lot of kids there, a lot of adults. And the square was a busy place last Friday.
5: And it sounds like it's just a really fun atmosphere to check out some live and local music and just take in the sights and sounds of the square of Versailles.
6: You certainly can. We always have a food truck. We always have a bounce house that kind of follows our theme. We always kick off the music night with open mic. It is family friendly. You are allowed to bring a cooler, and it's just a good night. Things kick off about 6 o'clock with the main act running from 7 to 9.
5: Okay. And then also, speaking of which, we're looking forward to, it's that time of year when you start seeing farmers markets sprouting up around the area, and you've got the Versailles Farmers Market starting this week. Is that correct?
6: We certainly do. Yeah, this coming Saturday from 9 a.m. to noon is our first market on the square. Our theme is homegrown, homemade, and handmade. We will have over 20 vendors, so this market's been going on for almost 20 years now. We're up to 20, 25 vendors. It's doubled in size the last couple of years. It includes everything from produce, baked goods, jams and jellies,

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3: ABC News, I'm Sherry Preston. Vote counting continues in California in some of the biggest races on primary day. So far, there is only one projection.

0: flour, maple syrup, soaps, candles, woodworking, and arts and crafts. I doubt that we have much in the way of produce this early in the season, but we do expect a nice crowd, and it is a really nice event. And our group does such a good job putting that on. I'm proud to see the way it's grown over the last couple of years.
1: Now, this is all the everything is all the booths are on the square.
0: That's correct. Yeah, everything's on the east side of the square on Main Street.
1: Okay. All right. And again, you know, we have to wait a little bit before the fresh produce, you know, to get the bumper crop going, as it were. But there's still plenty. I mean, it seems like no matter what you're looking for, you can probably find it there.
0: You will. You will. The shops around the square will be open as well. So come on down, enjoy the morning on the square, and spend the morning with us.
1: All right, very good. And then how late in the season does the farmer's market run, Jeff?
0: Yeah, the farmer's market's going to run all the way through September 19th, which is a weekend before the Versailles Pumpkin Show.
1: Aha, there you go. Very, very timely.
0: It is. We have a summer full. Yes, we do.
1: All right, very good. And with that, we're going to go ahead and take a quick time out, and we'll continue our conversation with Jeff French from Main Street Versailles right after this.
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1: And welcome back as we continue our chat with Jeff French. He is with Main Street Versailles, and we talked about the farmer's market starting this Saturday, 9 a.m. to noon, and running through September 19th on the square in Versailles on the east side. And also this Saturday, Jeff, understand that there's a ceremony that's going on.
0: That is correct, Tom. This Saturday at 11 a.m., the Ross's Run, Daughters of the American Revolution chapter, is going to dedicate the America 250 marker on the east side of the courthouse square. And like I said, that's going to happen at 11 a.m. The monument's already out there, but it is covered. And I understand that there are members of the Daughters of the American Revolution that are coming in from the state level for this dedication. This monument is dedicated to all of the veterans who have served who wound up in Ripley County. So again, that's at 11 a.m. this Saturday.
1: All right. And of course, ask the folks from the Daughters of the American Revolution if you want to find out more information about that. And again, we are speaking with Jeff French from Main Street Versailles, and understand that there's also a Patriot Run 5K that's coming up here in the month of June.
0: That's correct, Tom. Yes. Saturday, June 20th. It is our Patriot Run 5K. This is a 5K that's the town of Versailles has hosted for the last 35 or 40 years. It's June 20th. It's always the last Saturday of June. The race, the 5K, begins at 8 a.m. It is themed as the Patriot Run. Registration is $30 for pre-registration, $40 to register the day of. We do an 18 and under registration as well. We also do a kids fun run for kids ages 10 and under with registration beginning at 8 a.m. We provide medals for all the top finishers in each age group, male and female finishers, trophies for overall male and female walker and runner, and we do give an award for the best dress. So this is themed as a Patriot Run 5K, so dress in your most patriotic gear, come out and participate in our 5K. It is timed, but it is open to all runners and walkers, novices, and professionals alike.
1: Okay, so it could be a fun run if you're not really competitive, or, you know, just pretty much for anything for everybody.
0: That's true, and it has grown a lot the last couple of years. We're up to about 150 runners, so please check it out. All this information is available on the Main Street Versailles website. It's also available on Facebook.
1: Okay, all right, very good to know that. And, of course, looking a little bit further down the calendar, of course, July 4th, America's 250th birthday, and understand that Versailles and Osgood are teaming up this time around. There's something that you've been involved in the last several years, you and Marsha Boltman, reading the Declaration of Independence in Osgood, but this year there's going to be a little bit of a twist.
0: That's true. So that at the town of Osgood on July 4th at 10 a.m., we will have a reading of the Declaration of Independence.

0: Bishop Boltman and I do that in costume, along with a Revolutionary War drummer. And we do that at the Dam Theater. Again, that's 10 a.m. on July 4th. But this year, since it's the 250th anniversary of the United States, we're also doing it in Versailles. So the Versailles July 4th celebration is titled USA 250th. It begins at 12:30 on Main Street on the Holdsworth Entertainment Pavilion. And it's going to begin with a Tribute to America piano concert by Ellen Mulford, patriotic medley by a community choir, the reading of the names of the 26 patriots buried in Ripley County. That reading will be done by the Ross's Run chapter of the Daughters of the American Revolution. And then at about 2 o'clock, we'll have the reading of the Declaration of Independence by myself and Marsha Boltman, very similar to what we've done in Osgood earlier that day.
1: Okay, so again, at 10 o'clock in Osgood on July 4th, and then 2 o'clock roughly in Versailles.
0: That's correct. The Versailles celebration begins at 12:30 and will end by 2 o'clock.
1: All right, very good. And Jeff French, how can folks find out more about Main Street Versailles, whether getting involved or getting a rundown of the activities to put on the calendar?
0: Yeah, so you can always check out our website, Main Street Versailles. You can check us out on Facebook under Main Street Versailles. You're always welcome to stop at our meeting. Our meeting is always the first Thursday of the month at 6 o'clock at the Versailles Town Hall. If you're not much on meetings, you are still welcome to show up. We always welcome participants in any of our events. If you want to be part of the community, we'd love to have you.
1: All right, very good. Well, Jeff French with Main Street Versailles, thank you for coming in this morning. Stay well and continued success to everybody at the organization.
0: Thank you, Tom.
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4: I'm WRBI meteorologist Paul Trombley with southeastern Indiana's most reliable forecast. Ample sunshine expected today. Daytime highs approaching 79. Winds out of the east around 5 miles per hour. Clear skies again tonight. Lows dip down to about 56. Daytime highs approaching 82 tomorrow. Mainly sunny skies. Currently 65.
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1: ABC News, I'm Sherry Preston. Vote counting continues in California in some of the biggest races on primary day. So far, there is only one projection in the two big races. Incumbent Los Angeles Mayor Karen Bass moving on to the runoff.
2: We have led a grassroots campaign because we want to bring change to our city, and that's what we've been doing, and that's what we're going to continue to do.
1: It isn't clear who she may face, but it could be reality TV star Spencer Pratt. So far, no projections in the governor's race where dozens of people were running. Several people are still being held hostage at a bank in Bakersfield, California, by a man who claims to have a bomb. Officials in Kuwait say dozens of people are hurt and one was killed in an Iranian attack on the country's main airport. Over 400,000 Ford SUVs are being recalled. Federal officials say certain Expeditions and Lincoln Navigators from 2018 to 2022 could have an issue with their seatbelts. This is ABC News. The Tribeca Film Festival gets underway today, and this is its 25th year. Jane Rosenthal and Robert De Niro, its founders, didn't think it would last that long when they started it just after the 9/11 attacks.
3: No, it was only how could we bring people back downtown, how we give our neighbors something to look forward to. As far as I was concerned, it was one and done. Bob always believed we were going to do it again, though.
4: Yeah, I felt very positive about it once it happened. So, and my feeling was it'd be great if it could be part of the fabric of New York, a New York tradition that just goes on forever.
1: It's not forever, but it is 25 years. The festival lasts for 12 days. George Santos back in the news. The former congressman kicked out of the House for lying on his resume is accused of betting on the prediction markets that he would show up or would not show up for the State of the Union address. And he did not show up for the State of the Union address and allegedly pocketed thousands. I'm Sherry Preston, ABC News.
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7: I'm Tom Snape in the WRBI newsroom. The Batesville Community School Corporation says a clerical error discovered after the recent graduation ceremony affected the final GPA of a member of the Batesville High School class of 26. It was determined that Grace Walter, who was originally recognized as salutatorian at graduation, earned a final GPA that allowed her to share the valedictorian distinction with fellow graduate Tyler Hoff. Because Walter and Hoff will share the title of valedictorian, no salutatorian will be named. Superintendent Dr. Katie Eastus says the school corporation takes full responsibility for the error and is reviewing its procedures and safeguards when it comes to determining class ranking distinctions. Multiple crashes on I-74 in Decatur County on Monday afternoon injured a number of people, including a first responder. The Decatur County Sheriff's Office says deputies were dispatched around 3:21 p.m. to eastbound I-74 at mile marker 138 for the reported multi-vehicle wreck. Two pickup trucks were in the median. One had a trailer attachment that overturned on its side. The driver of the truck with the trailer was taken to Decatur County Memorial Hospital and then flown to IU Methodist, where his condition remains unknown. The other truck driver was hospitalized for minor injuries and has since been released. With traffic at a standstill for first responders and the cleanup effort, two secondary accidents happened. Deputies say a semi-truck driver stopped near the crash site was rear-ended by a pickup truck going at a high rate of speed. Both drivers were checked at the scene. Investigators believe the pickup driver was most likely at fault due to failure to observe stop traffic. He was cited for distracted driving. While crews rushed to the secondary crash, two emergency vehicles collided, injuring a first responder. That person was later medically cleared after receiving several stitches. Eastbound I-74 reopened to traffic around 7:20 p.m. Jacksonville High School student Michaela McDaniel took third place in the 9th District Congressional Art Competition. McDaniel's artwork is titled The Metamora Canal Boat. Her creation will be displayed in Congresswoman Erin Houchin's district office in Salem. The Congressional Art Competition is sponsored by the U.S. House of Representatives to recognize and encourage artistic talent among high school students in each congressional district. Governor Mike Braun signed the Fairness Act into law on Tuesday. After he put pen to paper on the measure, Braun spoke about problems caused by illegal immigration.
8: And look at some of the calamities we've had here right in our own state due to other states issuing CDLs that weren't grounded in safety and training. Terrible consequences.
7: Among other things, the law prohibits Indiana employers from knowingly recruiting, hiring, or employing those who are not authorized to work in the United States. Entries are being accepted throughout this month for the 19th Annual Indiana Agriculture Photo Contest. It's open to all Indiana residents and was created to recognize the work and contributions of Hoosier farmers, as well as the beauty of the state's agricultural landscape. Winners will be invited to a special

0: ceremony at the Indiana State Fair, where they will be recognized and receive certificates from Lieutenant Governor Micah Beckwith and Indiana State Department of Agriculture Director Don Lamb. Entries must be submitted by 5 p.m. on June 30th. I'm Tom Snape with news on 103.9 WRBI. 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
1: Cash hogs are expected to open mixed. Good morning, I'm Megan Grebner with a Brownfield Commodity Open. The cash hog market has had a couple of solid days of business. Processors could have needed numbers on hand, but also could have more orders to fill. That remains to be seen. Demand for U.S. pork on the global market has had some bright spots, but there are lingering concerns about long-term strength. There's some opportunity for domestic demand to see a boost with the return of the summer grilling season and pork's competitive price in the retail space. The industry continues to monitor the availability of market-ready hogs and hog weights, which did pull back some on the week but are still running about 2 pounds heavier than year-ago levels. Pork values close higher on Tuesday, up 84 cents at $94.12. Bellies were up sharply, ribs and hams were also higher. Estimated hog slaughter was 487,000 head, up 19,000 on the week and up about 10,000 on the year. And boxed beef finished the day solidly higher with strong demand for moderate offerings. I'm Megan Grebner for Brownfield.
2: I'm WRBI meteorologist Paul Trombley with Southeastern Indiana's most reliable forecast. Bright sunshine expected this afternoon. Daytime highs approaching 79. Winds out of the east around 5 miles per hour. Clear skies again tonight. Lows level off around 56. Daytime highs approaching 82 tomorrow. Mainly clear skies. Temperatures a bit above average Friday and Saturday with highs in the low 80s. Slight chance of thunderstorms Saturday. Currently it's 67 degrees.
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0: Country 103.9 WRBI Tucker Wetmore 321. It's Katie Kinker, so happy to be with you on this Wednesday morning. Tonight, we will have the Cincinnati Reds and Kansas City Royals game on the air. 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Again, that game will be on the air at 6:40 tonight. Bailey Zimmerman is coming your way just after a look at the weather on Country 103.9 WRBI.
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3: I'm WRBI meteorologist Paul Frobley with southeastern Indiana's most reliable forecast. Clear skies this afternoon with a high of 79. Easterly winds around 5 miles per hour. Clear skies again tonight. Lows dip down to about 56. Daytime highs approaching 82. Tomorrow, lots of sunshine. Currently, it's 67 degrees.
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1: Country 103.9 WRBI Chase Matthew, darling. It's Katie Kinker, and it is time for country news from country music history. On this day back in 1972, Donna Fargo topped the charts with The Happiest Girl in the USA. Then in 1989, Steve Wariner topped the charts with Where Did I Go Wrong? 2 years later, in 91, the Willie Nelson album, Who'll Buy My Memories, was released. Proceeds from sales of the album went to the IRS to help pay off his tax debt. Then in 2019, Jake Owen performed during an episode of ABC's The Bachelorette. Finally, in 2025, George Jones was honored with a statue outside the Ryman Auditorium. That was country news from country music history.
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3: ABC News, I'm Sherry Preston. Vote counting goes on in California in some of the biggest races on primary day. So far, only one projection on the two big races. Incumbent L.A. Mayor Karen Bass moving on to the runoff, telling her supporters,
4: "We have led a grassroots campaign because we want to bring change to our city, and that's what we've been doing, and that's what we're going to continue to do."
3: It's not clear who she may face, but it could be reality TV star Spencer Pratt, and so far no projections on the governor's race where dozens of people were running. Officials in Kuwait say dozens of people are hurt and one was killed in an Iranian attack on the country's main airport. The airport was closed for a time today, but it's since reopened. Bahrain also saying it came under attack from Iran as well. Over 400,000 Ford SUVs are being recalled. Federal officials say certain Expeditions and Lincoln Navigators from 2018 to 2022 two could have an issue with their seatbelts. This is ABC News.
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1: Prettiest girl I'd ever seen. 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I thought I can't just walk up and ask her to dance.

0: Country 103.9 WRBI. That's Chris Jansen with me and a beer. It's Katie Kinker with you on this Wednesday morning. And coming up Saturday morning from 6 to 8, Weekend in the Country will be on WRBI. On this week's edition of the program, Craig Orndorff will feature the top songs in the land from this very weekend back in 1981. 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Again, this will be on WRBI Saturday morning starting at 6. Miranda Lambert is coming up on WRBI.
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9: I'm WRBI meteorologist Paul Trobley with southeastern Indiana's most reliable forecast. Clear skies this afternoon with a high of 79. Easterly winds around 5 miles per hour. Clear skies again tonight. Lows dip down to about 56. Daytime highs approaching 82. Tomorrow, lots of sunshine. Right now, 69.
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1: ABC News, I'm Sherry Preston. Vote counting goes on in California in some of the biggest races on primary day. So far, only one projection on the two big races. Incumbent L.A. Mayor Karen Bass moving on to the runoff, telling her supporters,
2: "We have led a grassroots campaign because we want to bring change to our city, and that's what we've been doing, and that's what we're going to continue to do."
1: It's not clear who she may face, but it could be reality TV star Spencer Pratt, and so far no projections on the governor's race where dozens of people were running. Officials in Kuwait say dozens of people are hurt and one was killed in an Iranian attack on the country's main airport. The airport was closed for a time today, but it's since reopened. Bahrain also saying it came under attack from Iran as well. Over 400,000 Ford SUVs are being recalled. Federal officials say certain Expeditions and Lincoln Navigators from 2018 to 2022 could have an issue with their seatbelts. This is ABC News. There's been no movement in or around a bank in Bakersfield, California, where a man has been holding an unknown number of people hostage since yesterday afternoon. Two of those hostages were released, but the rest remain, says ABC's Melissa Adan.
3: Police receiving a call about a man making a bomb threat inside a Chase bank.
4: The subject has a makeshift detonator and wires coming from under his shirt.
3: Nearby City Hall and police headquarters placed on lockdown as police negotiated with the suspect.
4: The subject's got people on their

0: Authorities say the suspect held people captive inside one of the rooms in the bank, releasing two separately. An unknown number remained inside.
1: The 9/11 Memorial and Museum has launched a $75 million fundraising campaign as the nonprofit tries to educate millions of young people across the country who don't remember the terror attacks. Roughly 100 million Americans were born after the 9/11 attacks. Sherry Preston, ABC News.
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9: I'm Tom Snape in the WRBI newsroom. Multiple crashes on I-74 in Decatur County on Monday afternoon injured a number of people, including a first responder. The Decatur County Sheriff's Office says deputies were dispatched to eastbound I-74 at mile marker 138 for the reported multi-vehicle wreck. Two pickup trucks were in the median. One had a trailer attachment that had overturned on its side. The driver of the truck with the trailer was taken to Decatur County Memorial Hospital before being flown to IU Methodist, where his condition remains unknown. The other truck driver was hospitalized for minor injuries and has since been released. With traffic at a standstill for first responders in the cleanup effort, two secondary accidents happened. Deputies say a semi driver stopped near the crash site was rear-ended by a pickup truck going at a high rate of speed. Both drivers were checked at the scene. Investigators believe the pickup driver was most likely at fault due to failure to observe stop traffic. He was cited for distracted driving. While crews rushed to the secondary crash, two emergency vehicles collided, injuring a first responder. That person was later medically cleared after receiving several stitches. Eastbound I-74 reopened about 4 hours later. The Batesville Community School Corporation discovered a clerical error after the recent commencement that affected the final GPA of a member of the Batesville High School class of 2026. It was determined that Grace Walter, who was originally recognized as salutatorian at graduation, earned a final GPA that allowed her to share the valedictorian distinction with fellow graduate Tyler Hoff. Because Walter and Hoff will share the title of valedictorian, no salutatorian will be named. Superintendent Dr. Katie Eastus says the school corporation takes full responsibility for the error and is reviewing its procedures and safeguards when it comes to determining class ranking distinctions. Governor Mike Braun has declared June as Nuclear Family Month in Indiana.
10: The proclamation promotes households led by a married mother and father and says strong families help strengthen communities. Braun says families play an important role in Indiana's future and pledged support for policies aimed at helping children succeed. Supporters welcomed the move. Critics argued the proclamation does not reflect the diversity of Hoosier families and distracts from other family-related concerns. The announcement also comes during Pride Month.
9: That is Joe Ullery reporting. Entries are being accepted throughout this month for the 19th Annual Indiana Agriculture Photo Contest. It's open to all Indiana residents and was created to recognize the work and contributions of Hoosier farmers, as well as the beauty of the state's agricultural landscape. Winners will be invited to a special ceremony at the Indiana State Fair where they will be recognized and receive certificates from Lieutenant Governor Micah Beckwith and Indiana State Department of Agriculture Director Don Lamb. Entries must be submitted by 5 p.m. on June 30th. Congratulations to Jacksonville High School student Michaela McDaniel. She took third place in the 9th District Congressional Art Competition. McDaniel's artwork is titled The Metamora Canal Boat. Her creation will be displayed in Congresswoman Erin Houchin's district office in Salem. The Congressional Art Competition is an annual event sponsored by the U.S. House of Representatives to recognize and encourage artistic talent among high school students in each congressional district. The

0: Peter County United Fund is welcoming Addie Bennett and Jaden Lawrence to the agency's board of directors. Both are serving two-year terms starting this month as student board members. Bennett is a student at Greensburg High School. Lawrence attends North Decatur. I'm Tom Snape with news on 103.9 WRBI. 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
1: Soybeans are mixed. 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I'm John Perkins with a Brownfield Market Update. 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Corn is down, watching the weather, with July 4 lower at 4.36 and a half, and September 3 and a half lower at 4.44 and a half. Live and feeder cattle are down on technical liquidation ahead of widespread direct business. August lives 112 lower at 238.52. October's down $1.20 at 229.67. August feeders are down 367 at 344.75. And with pork higher yesterday, July hogs are up 5 at 101.70, and August leans 47 higher at 99.45. John Perkins, Brownfield Market Update.
2: I'm WRBI meteorologist Paul Trombley with Southeastern Indiana's most reliable forecast. Bright sunshine expected this afternoon. Daytime highs approaching 79. Winds out of the east around 5 miles per hour. Clear skies again tonight. Lows level off around 56. Daytime highs approaching 82 tomorrow. Mainly clear skies. Temperatures a bit above average Friday and Saturday with highs in the low 80s. Slight chance of thunderstorms Saturday. Right now, it's 71 degrees.
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0: 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It's an artist who initially wanted to pursue a career in football. That's Tucker Wetmore with Brunette. It's Katie Kinker, and Tucker Wetmore's initial career path was in football, playing at Montana Technical College, where he majored in business and information technology. After a series of leg injuries, he shifted focus to a music career, moving to Nashville in 2020. I am sure those leg injuries were tough, but I'm glad he found country music. Stay tuned. 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
3: I'm WRBI meteorologist Paul Trombley with Southeastern Indiana's most reliable forecast. Clear skies this afternoon with a high of 79. Easterly winds around 5 miles per hour. Clear skies again tonight. Lows dip down to about 56. Daytime highs approaching 82. Tomorrow, lots of sunshine. Currently 71.
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2: ABC News, I'm Sherry Preston. A hostage situation in Bakersfield, California, now over. The suspect, who was holding an unknown number of people and threatening to detonate a bomb, was shot and killed by an FBI agent on the scene. All of the hostages are free and no one else was harmed. The Supreme Court giving the go-ahead to allow a congressional map in Alabama that was previously struck down for intentionally discriminating against black voters. ABC's Devin Dwyer has more on the three liberal justices who dissented.
3: Strong words from Justice Sonia Sotomayor, joined by the others. She said that the court did unleash chaos.

0: Asked because it's so close to the election. In fact, Alabama has already had its primary vote. The governor is saying overnight that she is now scheduling a new special primary in August, August 11th, for these new districts that are going to be implemented.
1: Primaries in a handful of states last night, including California, where Los Angeles Mayor Karen Bass will advance to a runoff. This is ABC News.
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0: 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It's Katie Kinker, so happy to be with you on this Wednesday morning. And this morning on the Daily Pod, Tom Snape talked to Jeff French with Main Street for Sales about their summer season of activities. 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
7: I'm WRBI meteorologist Paul Frobley with Southeastern Indiana's most reliable forecast. Clear skies this afternoon with a high of 79. Easterly winds around 5 miles per hour. Clear skies again tonight. Lows dip down to about 56. Daytime highs approaching 82. Tomorrow, lots of sunshine. Currently, 73.
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1: ABC News, I'm Sherry Preston. A hostage situation in Bakersfield, California, now over. The suspect, who was holding an unknown number of people and threatening to detonate a bomb, was shot and killed by an FBI agent on the scene. All of the hostages are free and no one else was harmed. The Supreme Court giving the go-ahead to allow a congressional map in Alabama that was previously struck down for intentionally discriminating against black voters. ABC's Devin Dwyer has more on the three liberal justices who dissented.
2: Strong words from Justice Sonia Sotomayor, joined by the others. She said that the court did unleash chaos because it's so close to the election. In fact, Alabama has already had its primary vote. The governor saying overnight that she is now scheduling a new special primary in August 11th, for these new districts that are going to be implemented.
1: Primaries in a handful of states last night, including California, where Los Angeles Mayor Karen Bass will advance to a runoff. This is ABC News. Trump loyalist Bill Pulte, who currently runs the Federal Housing Finance Agency, was this week tapped to be the new director of national intelligence, even though ABC's Catherine Falders in Washington reports that many on both sides of the aisle are questioning his qualifications.
3: Sources who I've spoken to for a long time in this administration have said they don't believe he's qualified for the Federal Housing Finance Agency now, let alone to lead the DNI, to be the nation's top spy chief. So, to bring you back a little bit here, Bill Pulte is really best known for launching or issuing criminal referrals in the Trump administration's probes as it relates to mortgage fraud.
1: One of the last remaining classic urban department stores is closing for good. The flagship Neiman Marcus location opened in downtown Dallas in 1914. Saks Global acquired Neiman's in 2024 and has decided it'll shutter it for good this year. Sherry Preston, ABC News.
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2: I'm Tom Snape in the WRBI newsroom. It was quite the mess on I-74 in Decatur County on Monday afternoon when multiple crashes on the interstate injured a number of people, including a first responder. The Decatur County Sheriff's Office says deputies were dispatched around 3:21 p.m. to eastbound I-74 at mile marker 138 for the reported multi-vehicle wreck. Two pickup trucks were in the median. One had a trailer attachment that overturned on its side. The driver of the truck with the trailer was taken to Decatur County Memorial Hospital before being flown to IU Methodist, where his condition remains unknown. The other truck driver was hospitalized for minor injuries and has since been released. With traffic at a standstill for first responders and the cleanup effort, two secondary accidents happened. Deputies say a semi-truck driver stopped near the crash site was rear-ended by a pickup truck going at a high rate of speed. Both drivers were checked at the scene. Investigators believe the pickup truck driver was most likely at fault due to failure to observe stopped traffic. He was cited for distracted driving. While crews rushed to the secondary crash, two emergency vehicles collided, injuring a first responder. That person was later medically cleared after receiving several stitches. Eastbound I-74 was reopened around 7:20 that evening. The Batesville Community School Corporation says it discovered a clerical error after the recent commencement that affected the final GPA of a member of the Batesville High School class of 2026. It was determined that Grace Walter, who was originally recognized as salutatorian at graduation, earned a final GPA that allowed her to share the valedictorian distinction with fellow graduate Tyler Hoff. Because Walter and Hoff will share the title of valedictorian, no salutatorian will be named. Superintendent Dr. Katie Eastus says the school corporation takes full responsibility for the error and is reviewing its procedures and safeguards when it comes to determining class ranking distinctions. Indiana's Chief Justice is beefing up her security after receiving threatening letters and documents from a man who declared himself, quote, judge and jury of mankind, end quote.
3: He also believes himself to be the last grandson of Jesus Christ. Michael Cable was arrested after court documents say he sent Indiana's Chief Justice Loretta Rush a self-styled legal document and multiple letters with slurs, death threats, and claims of divine authority. Indiana State Police Sergeant John Prine told Fox 59 that they take every threat like this seriously.
4: An elected official, a government official, they put themselves in the public's eye to do a job, but that doesn't mean you have the ability or the right to threaten them.
3: Cable is currently in Marion County Jail on one count of intimidation, facing up to 6 years in prison if convicted. The Chief Justice says she has security escorting her everywhere she goes. Jarrett Lewis, Network Indiana.
2: The Decatur County United Fund is welcoming Addie Bennett and Jaden Lawrence to the agency's board of directors. Both are serving two-year terms starting this month as student board members. Bennett attends Greensburg High School. Lawrence is a student at North Decatur. Congratulations to Jacksonville High School student Michaela McDaniel. She took third place in the 9th District Congressional Art Competition. McDaniel's artwork is titled The Metamora Canal Boat. Her creation will be displayed in Congresswoman Erin Houchin's district office in Salem. The Congressional Art Competition is an annual event sponsored by the U.S. House of Representatives to recognize and encourage artistic talent among high school students in each congressional district. I'm Tom Snape with News on 103.9 WRBI. 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
2: The check of WRBI Sports, I'm Tom Snape. Kennedy Bodie tossed a no-hitter in third-ranked Milan's 3-0 shutout of number 11 Knightstown to claim the Class 1A Softball Regional Championship at Darren Baker Memorial Park, as heard last night on the Sports Voice. It's the third regional title in program history and first since 2018. Bodie recorded 14 strikeouts and walked 3 in the complete game effort. At one time, the Indians retired 18 consecutive Panther hitters. Bodie and Mallory Eaglin had back-to-back two-out RBI singles to put the Indians in front 2-0 in the third inning. Nevaeh Carpenter provided an insurance run in the sixth with an RBI sacrifice bunt. Milan

0: is now 30-4 and advances to the 1A Southern Semi-State Semifinal at Brown County Saturday at 1 p.m. against number 5 West Washington. We now know the sites and times for this Saturday's IHSAA Baseball Regionals involving a pair of local teams. North Decatur faces Mid-Hoosier Conference rival Hauser in the Class 1A Regional at Jennings County at 11 a.m. Batesville will take on Providence in the 3A Regional at Floyd Central at 3. The Cincinnati Reds came from behind to beat the Kansas City Royals 4-3 in 10 innings at Great American Ballpark in a game heard last night on WRBI. Cincinnati trailed going into the bottom of the ninth inning until Will Benson smacked a pinch-hit home run to tie the game and send it into extra innings. Blake Dunn stepped up to the plate with Spencer Steer on base as the ghost runner in the 10th and did this.
1: Here's a looping liner into right field. Here comes Caglione. He's got it. Steer heading to the plate. The throw is offline. The Reds have won it. The Reds have come off the mat to win it in the bottom of the 10th inning.
0: That's the Cowboy, Jeff Brantley, on the call. Steer also homered twice in the game. Andrew Abbott started but did not figure into the decision. He went 6 innings, gave up 5 hits, 3 earned runs, walked 4, and struck out 5. Brock Burke got the win in relief to even his record at 2-2. The rubber match of the series is tonight. Chase Burns, who was scratched on Tuesday because of an illness, will start for the Reds. Coverage begins at 6:40 on 103.9 FM. 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
0: Funeral services for 94-year-old Thelma Joanne Hamer of Greensburg will be held Friday at 10 a.m. at Bass and Gasper Funeral Home in Westport. Visitation will be Thursday from 4 to 8 p.m. at the funeral home. She is survived by 2 sons, 1 daughter, 6 grandchildren, 7 great-grandchildren, and 2 great-great-grandchildren. Burial will be in Union Baptist Cemetery. Memorial contributions may be made to Union Baptist Cemetery. Those were funeral arrangements for Joanne Hamer. Funeral services for 89-year-old Carolyn Hancock Cleland of Milroy will be held Saturday at 11 a.m. at Golan Howe Funeral Home in Greensburg. Visitation will be Saturday from 10 a.m. until time of service. She is survived by 1 daughter and several nieces and nephews. Burial will be in South Park Cemetery. Memorial contributions may be made to Our Hospice or Sandusky Methodist Church. Those were funeral arrangements for Carolyn Hancock Cleland.
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3: 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This is the Market Report. Futures prices are lower on the Chicago Board of Trade today. July corn trading at 434 and three quarters, down 5 3/4. July soybeans at 1160.5, down 5. And July wheat at 588 and three quarters, down 14. 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I'd like to thank you for listening on behalf of Consolidated Grain and Barge, and have a safe afternoon.
4: The latest survey from Purdue University says farmers' confidence in the ag economy continues to drop. I'm C.J. 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
6: One of them is diesel prices. 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The other one that gets a lot of press is nitrogen.
4: That's Dr. Michael Langemeyer with Purdue University. 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I'm C.J. 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
7: I'm WRBI meteorologist Paul Frombly with Southeastern Indiana's most reliable forecast. Bright sunshine expected this afternoon. Daytime highs approaching 79. Winds out of the east around 5 miles per hour. Clear skies again tonight. Lows dip down to about 56. High temperatures reach up to 82 tomorrow. Lots of sunshine. Temps a bit above average Friday and Saturday with highs in the low 80s. Slight chance for storms Saturday. Right now, 75.
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0: 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It's an artist who collects watches. That's Luke Combs with Sleepless in a Hotel Room. It's Katie Kinker with you on this Wednesday. And Luke Combs says his guilty pleasure is watches. His grandfather had a Rolex and bought Luke his first in New York City. Luke says he was ignored when he walked into the store because he didn't look the part. He now owns 4 Rolex watches. I am sure that is a crazy expensive collection. Stay tuned. 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
4: I'm WRBI meteorologist Paul Trombley with Southeastern Indiana's most reliable forecast. Bright sunshine expected this afternoon. Daytime highs approaching 79. Easterly winds around 5 miles per hour. Clear skies again tonight. Lows dip down to about 56. Lots of sunshine tomorrow. High temperatures reach up to 82. Currently 75.
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0: Country 103.9 WRBI Zach Top, south of Sanity. It's Katie Kinker, and looking at our community calendar, there will be a smorgasbord dinner going on tomorrow night from 4:30 to 7 at St. John's Lutheran Church in Napoleon. They'll be serving ham, German hot potato salad, casseroles, homemade coffee cakes, and more. 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For more information on this event or to see any other events that are going on in southeastern Indiana, you can visit WRBIRadio.com and take a look at our community calendar. Next up, Kane Brown.
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2: ABC News, I'm Michelle Franzen. The U.S. Supreme Court has ruled Alabama can move forward to use a congressional map for the midterms from 2023 that was previously blocked by lower courts. Here's ABC's Devin Dwyer.
3: The bottom line is this is the culmination of years of litigation in Alabama. It is now removing one of those two majority black districts, a seat held by Democrats, and is the latest indication now that these race based politics, including those that protect minority voters, are starting to give way to a new era.
2: The Pentagon says the U.S. intercepted Iranian drones targeting a U.S. base in Kuwait. Kuwait's public airport also heavily damaged. In California, a hostage standoff and bomb threat at a bank in downtown Bakersfield is over. Police say the suspect is dead. All were released, but police don't have a motive. And the U.S. Coast Guard dive team in the Bahamas searching for Lynette Hooker had to end early.

0: today due to lightning. The Michigan woman disappeared in April. Her husband says she fell off their dinghy. This is ABC News.
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0: 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It's Katie Kinker, so happy to be with you on this Wednesday afternoon. And coming up Sunday night at 7, we will have Country Countdown USA on WRBI. 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Again, if you're wanting to hear from Lon Helton and Chris Jansen, tune into Country Countdown USA. It'll be on WRBI Sunday night at 7. 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
3: I'm WRBI meteorologist Paul Trombley with southeastern Indiana's most reliable forecast. Bright sunshine expected this afternoon. Daytime highs approaching 79. Easterly winds around 5 miles per hour. Clear skies again tonight. Lows dip down to about 56. Lots of sunshine tomorrow. High temperatures reach up to 82. Currently, it's 77 degrees.
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1: ABC News, I'm Michelle Franzen. The U.S. Supreme Court has ruled Alabama can move forward to use a congressional map for the midterms from 2023 that was previously blocked by lower courts. Here's ABC's Devin Dwyer.
2: The bottom line is this is the culmination of years of litigation in Alabama. It is now removing one of those two majority block districts, a seat held by Democrats, and is the latest indication now that these race based politics, including those that protect minority voters, are starting to give way to a new era.
1: The Pentagon says the U.S. intercepted Iranian drones targeting a U.S. base in Kuwait. Kuwait's public airport also heavily damaged. In California, a hostage standoff and bomb threat at a bank in downtown Bakersfield is over. Police say the suspect is dead. All were released, but police don't have a motive. And the U.S. Coast Guard dive team in the Bahamas searching for Lynette Hooker had to end early today due to lightning. The Michigan woman disappeared. Appeared in April. Her husband says she fell off their dinghy. This is ABC News. Private sector hiring exceeding analyst expectations last month.
3: The ADP National Employment Report counted a record 122,000 new positions created in May, with employers of all sizes hiring. ADP says small companies, those with fewer than 20 employees, accounted for 49,000 of the new jobs, easily outpacing companies with over 500 workers.
1: ABC's Jim Ryan. 7 months after President Trump commuted his sentence, former Republican Congressman George Santos facing a new federal investigation over suspicious bets placed with a prediction market platform.
4: Back in February, Santos released this video.
5: I'm going to be there for the State of the Union in the gallery, guys.
4: At the time, Kalshi was taking bets on who would attend President Trump's State of the Union speech. Sources say Santos placed wagers tied to his own attendance, but during the address, he posted, "Watching State of the Union from an airport TV was not part of the plan." By skipping the speech, sources say he pocketed tens of thousands of dollars.
1: ABC's Sophie Flay, Michelle Franzen, ABC News.
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1: I'm Tom Snape in the WRBI newsroom. The Batesville Community School Corporation says a clerical error discovered after the recent graduation ceremony affected the final GPA of a member of the Batesville High School class of 26. It was determined that Grace Walter, who was originally recognized as salutatorian at graduation, earned a final GPA that allowed her to share the valedictorian distinction with fellow graduate Tyler Hoff. Because Walter and Hoff will share the title of valedictorian, no salutatorian will be named. Superintendent Dr. Katie Eastus says the school corporation takes full responsibility for the error and is reviewing its procedures and safeguards when it comes to determining class ranking distinctions. Multiple crashes on I-74 in Decatur County on Monday afternoon injured a number of people, including a first responder. The Decatur County Sheriff's Office says deputies were dispatched around 3:21 p.m. to eastbound I-74 at mile marker 138 for the reported multi-vehicle wreck. Two pickup trucks were in the median. One had a trailer attachment that overturned on its side. The driver of the truck with the trailer was taken to Decatur County Memorial Hospital and then flown to IU Methodist, where his condition remains unknown. The other truck driver was hospitalized for minor injuries and has since been released. With traffic at a standstill for first responders and the cleanup effort, two secondary accidents happened. Deputies say a semi-truck driver stopped near the crash site was rear-ended by a pickup truck going at a high rate of speed. Both drivers were checked at the scene. Investigators believe the pickup driver was most likely at fault due to failure to observe stopped traffic. He was cited for distracted driving. While crews rushed to the secondary crash, two emergency vehicles collided, injuring a first responder. That person was later medically cleared after receiving several stitches. Eastbound I-74 reopened to traffic around 7:20 p.m. Jacksonville High School student Michaela McDaniel took third place in the 9th District Congressional Art Competition. McDaniel's artwork is titled The Metamora Canal Boat. Her creation will be displayed in Congresswoman Erin Houchin's district office in Salem. The Congressional Art Competition is sponsored by the U.S. House of Representatives to recognize and encourage artistic talent among high school students in each congressional district. Governor Mike Braun signed the Fairness Act into law on Tuesday. After he put pen to paper on the measure, Braun spoke about problems caused by illegal immigration.
2: And look at some of the calamities we've had here right in our own state due to other states issuing CDLs that weren't grounded in safety and training. Terrible consequences.
1: Among other things, the law prohibits Indiana employers from knowingly recruiting, hiring, or employing those who are not authorized to work in the United States. Entries are being accepted throughout this month for the 19th Annual Indiana Agriculture Photo Contest. It's open to all Indiana residents and was created to recognize the work and contributions of Hoosier farmers, as well as the beauty of the state's agricultural landscape. Winners will be invited to a special ceremony at the Indiana State Fair, where they will be recognized and receive certificates from Lieutenant Governor Micah Beckwith and Indiana State Department of Agriculture Director Don Lamb. Entries must be submitted by 5 p.m. on June 30th. I'm Tom Snape with news on 103.9 WRBI. 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
3: I'm WRBI meteorologist Paul Frombly with Southeastern Indiana's most reliable forecast. Bright sunshine expected this afternoon. Daytime highs approaching 79. Winds out of the east around 5 miles per hour. Clear skies again tonight. Lows dip down to about 56. High temperatures reach up to 82 tomorrow. Lots of sunshine. Temps a bit above average Friday and Saturday with highs in the low 80s. Slight chance for storms Saturday. Right now, it's 77 degrees.
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1: 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I hope you have a good time.
2: Thank you very much.
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0: Country 103.9 WRBI Parker McCollum Handle on You. It's Katie Kinker with you on this Wednesday afternoon. And speaking of Parker McCollum, he has a belt with a fancy silver buckle his granddad wore. Parker calls him one of the realest cowboys that's ever lived. I think that is so sweet. I love it so much. Stay tuned. Max McNown is coming your way just after a look at the weather on Country 103.9 WRBI.
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3: I'm WRBI meteorologist Paul Trombley with Southeastern Indiana's most reliable forecast. Bright sunshine expected this afternoon. Daytime highs approaching 79. Easterly winds around 5 miles per hour. Clear skies again tonight. Lows dip down to about 56. Lots of sunshine tomorrow. High temperatures reach up to 82. Currently, it's 77 degrees.
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0: Country 103.9 WRBI, Jason Aldean, A Little More Summertime. It's Katie Kinker, and the St. Louis Catholic Schools annual rummage sale will be going on this Friday through Sunday. Friday, it'll be open from 8 a.m. to 6 p.m. Saturday, it'll be open from 8 a.m. to 4 p.m. And Sunday, it'll be open from 8 a.m. to 1 p.m. Saturday, they will have a half-price sale after 1 p.m. And Sunday, you can fill a bag for $3. 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Again, that's the St. Louis Catholic Schools annual rummage sale going on this Friday through Sunday.
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2: ABC News, I'm Michelle Franza. New details in the hours-long standoff at a bank in Bakersfield, California that ended in the death of a suspect who said he had a bomb. Police say all 10 hostages were released unharmed. FBI Special Agent in Charge Sid Patel identifying the suspect as Anthony Scott Searles Harris.
3: He was a 41-year-old white male who served in the U.S. Army from 2006 to 2007. However, he was dishonorably discharged for going AWOL. That's absent without leave.
2: Police are still investigating a motive. The Pentagon confirmed the U.S. military shot down Iranian drones overnight targeting a U.S. base in Kuwait, and Kuwaiti officials say Iran's strikes damaged the public airport. Secretary of State Marco Rubio back on Capitol Hill for a second day about the war in Iran and administration's policies. Homeland Security Secretary Mark Wayne Mullen also testifying before a House committee. On Wall Street, stocks are down and oil prices are up over Mideast tensions. This is ABC News.
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0: 103.9 WRBI Luke Combs, Be By You. It's Katie Kinker, so happy to be with you on this Wednesday afternoon. And today is National Egg Day, so I'm going to tell you a joke about eggs for the joke of the day, and here it is. Who tells the best egg puns? Comedy hens. I thought that one was so good. Stay tuned, we have Morgan Wallen coming your way just after a look at the weather on Country 103.9 WRBI.
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6: I'm WRBI meteorologist Paul Trombley with Southeastern Indiana's most reliable forecast. Bright sunshine expected this afternoon. Daytime highs approaching 79. Easterly winds around 5 miles per hour. Mainly clear skies tonight. Lows level off around 57. Mainly clear tomorrow. High temperatures reach up to 82. Currently, it's 78 degrees.
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0: I'm Michelle Franz, and new details in the hours-long standoff at a bank in Bakersfield, California, that ended in the death of a suspect who said he had a bomb. Police say all 10 hostages were released unharmed. FBI Special Agent in Charge Sid Patel identifying the suspect as Anthony Scott Searles Harris.
1: He was a 41-year-old white male who served in the U.S. Army from 2006 to 2007. However, he was dishonorably discharged for going AWOL. That's absent without leave.
0: Police are still investigating a motive. The Pentagon confirmed the U.S. military shot down Iranian drones overnight targeting a U.S. base in Kuwait, and Kuwaiti officials say Iran's strikes damaged the public airport. Secretary of State Marco Rubio back on Capitol Hill for a second day about the war in Iran and administration's policies. Homeland Security Secretary Mark Wayne Mullen also testifying before a House committee. On Wall Street, stocks are down and oil prices are up over Mideast tensions. This is ABC News. The vote count still underway in California after last night's primary. L.A. Mayor Karen Bass having enough votes to be in November's runoff vote for mayor of the second largest city. It's still unknown yet who her challenger will be, and the race for the governor still undecided. On the rapidly changing consumer landscape, the motto is adapt or die. Another legacy retailer learning that cruel lesson of the industry.
2: For 112 years, Neiman Marcus drew shoppers from around the world to its flagship store in downtown Dallas. With its elaborate Christmas displays and a gilded marble escalator connecting 9 floors of merchandise, Neiman Marcus downtown was a link to a different time in retailing. In 2024, Saks Global bought Neiman's for nearly $3 billion, driving the company into bankruptcy. Now Saks says it'll close the downtown Dallas Neiman Marcus at the end of September. Jim Ryan, ABC News in Dallas-Fort Worth.
0: Severe storms continuing to target parts of the South and Upper Plains today. Michelle Franz in ABC News.
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9: I'm Tom Snape in the WRBI newsroom. It was quite the mess on I-74 in Decatur County on Monday afternoon when multiple crashes on the interstate injured a number of people, including a first responder. The Decatur County Sheriff's Office says deputies were dispatched around 3:21 p.m. to eastbound I-74 at mile marker 138 for the reported multi-vehicle wreck. Two pickup trucks were in the median. One had a trailer attachment that overturned on its side. The driver of the truck with the trailer was taken to Decatur County Memorial Hospital before being flown to IU Methodist, where his condition remains unknown. The other truck driver was hospitalized for minor injuries and has since been released. With traffic at a standstill for first responders and the cleanup effort, two secondary accidents happened. Deputies say a semi-truck driver stopped near the crash site was rear-ended by a pickup truck going at a high rate of speed. Both drivers were checked at the scene. Investigators believe the pickup truck driver was most likely at fault due to failure to observe stopped traffic. He was cited for distracted driving. While crews rushed to the secondary crash, two emergency vehicles collided, injuring a first responder. That person was later medically cleared after receiving several stitches. Eastbound I-74 was reopened around 7:20 that evening. The Batesville Community School Corporation says it discovered a clerical error after the recent commencement that affected the final GPA of a member of the Batesville High School class of 2026. It was determined that Grace Walter, who was originally recognized as salutatorian at graduation, earned a final GPA that allowed her to share the valedictorian distinction with fellow graduate Tyler Hoff. Because Walter and Hoff will share the title of valedictorian, no salutatorian will be named. Superintendent Dr. Katie Eastus says the school corporation takes full responsibility for the error and is reviewing.

0: revealing its procedures and safeguards when it comes to determining class ranking distinctions. Indiana's Chief Justice is beefing up her security after receiving threatening letters and documents from a man who declared himself, quote, judge and jury of mankind, end quote.
1: He also believes himself to be the last grandson of Jesus Christ. Michael Cable was arrested after court documents say he sent Indiana's Chief Justice Loretta Rush a self-styled legal document and multiple letters with slurs, death threats, and claims of divine authority. Indiana State Police Sergeant John Prine told Fox 59 that they take every threat like this seriously.
2: An elected official, a government official, they put themselves in the public's eye to do a job, but that doesn't mean you have the ability or the right to threaten them.
1: Cable is currently in Marion County Jail on one count of intimidation, facing up to 6 years in prison if convicted. The Chief Justice says she has security escorting her everywhere she goes. Jarrett Lewis, Network Indiana.
0: The Decatur County United Fund is welcoming Addie Bennett and Jaden Lawrence to the agency's board of directors. Both are serving two-year terms starting this month as student board members. Bennett attends Greensburg High School. Lawrence is a student at North Decatur. Congratulations to Jacksonville High School student Michaela McDaniel. She took third place in the 9th District Congressional Art Competition. McDaniel's artwork is titled The Metamora Canal Boat. Her creation will be displayed in Congresswoman Erin Houchin's district office in Salem. The Congressional Art Competition is an annual event sponsored by the U.S. House of Representatives to recognize and encourage artistic talent among high school students in each congressional district. 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
3: I'm WRBI meteorologist Paul Frombly with Southeastern Indiana's Most Reliable Forecast. Bright sunshine expected this afternoon. Daytime highs approaching 79. Easterly winds around 5 miles per hour. Mainly clear skies tonight. Lows level off around 57. Daytime highs approaching 82 tomorrow. Lots of sunshine. Temps a bit above average Friday and Saturday with highs in the low 80s. Slight chance for storms Saturday. Right now, it's 78 degrees.
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0: 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It's Katie Kinker with you on this Wednesday afternoon, and coming up tomorrow morning on the Daily Pod, Tom Snape will talk to Carrie Johnson with the Versailles Lions Club. That'll be on WRBI tomorrow morning just after 9:30 on the Daily Pod. 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
3: I'm WRBI meteorologist Paul Trombley with Southeastern Indiana's most reliable forecast. Bright sunshine expected this afternoon. Daytime highs approaching 79. Easterly winds around 5 miles per hour. Mainly clear skies. Tonight, lows level off around 57. Mainly clear tomorrow. High temperatures reach up to 82. Currently, it's 78 degrees.
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3: ABC News, I'm Michelle Franzen. In California, the hostage standoff in Bakersfield, California, that began Tuesday inside a bank, ended after 15 hours. Police say the suspect, Anthony Scott Searles Harris, served in the U.S. Army and was dishonorably discharged. FBI Special Agent Sid Patel says a special task force moved in and the suspect was killed.
4: He was no stranger to law enforcement and has a criminal history of using weapons to commit violent offenses. In 2014, he was charged with sex acts with a child under 14. He's a registered sex offender.
3: Police say all 10 hostages were released unharmed. Despite a ceasefire, the Pentagon says the U.S. intercepted Iranian drones targeting a U.S. base and forces in Kuwait. Kuwait's public airport damaged. The Trump administration says it believes peace talks can still continue. A U.S. Coast Guard dive team in the Bahamas searching for Lynette Hooker ended early today due to bad weather. The Michigan woman disappeared in April. Her husband says she fell off their dinghy. This is ABC News.
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0: 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It's Katie Kinker, and it looks like that'll do me for the day. 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Again, the Reds and Royals game will be on the air at 6:40 tonight. 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
5: I'm WRBI meteorologist Paul Trombley with Southeastern Indiana's most reliable forecast. Bright sunshine expected this afternoon. Daytime highs approaching 79. Easterly winds around 5 miles per hour. Mainly clear skies tonight. Lows level off around 57. Mainly clear tomorrow. High temperatures reach up to 82. Currently, it's 78 degrees.
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1: ABC News, I'm Michelle Franzen. In California, the hostage standoff in Bakersfield, California, that began Tuesday inside a bank, ended after 15 hours. Police say the suspect, Anthony Scott Searles Harris, served in the U.S. Army and was dishonorably discharged. FBI Special Agent Sid Patel says a special task force moved in and the suspect was killed.
2: He was no stranger to law enforcement and has a criminal history of using weapons to commit violent offenses. In 2014, he was charged with sex acts with a child under 14. He's a registered sex offender.
1: Police say all 10 hostages were released unharmed. Despite a ceasefire, the Pentagon says the U.S. intercepted Iranian drones targeting a U.S. base and forces in Kuwait. Kuwait's public airport damaged. The Trump administration says it believes peace talks can still continue. A U.S. Coast Guard dive team in the Bahamas searching for Lynette Hooker ended early today due to bad weather. The Michigan woman disappeared in April. Her husband says she fell off their dinghy. This is ABC News. Ukraine launched strikes into Russia deep within its own territory in a major city, gearing up for an economic conference organized by President Vladimir Putin. Video of those strikes showing plumes of smoke billowing above St. Petersburg. Here's ABC's Patrick Reaver.
3: Ukraine is now mounting long-range drone strikes like this weekly, and Russia appears largely powerless to stop them. That is increasingly bringing the war home to Russians, and we are seeing a shift in the mood in Russia. Doubts about the war are leaking out. That doesn't mean that Vladimir Putin is close to stopping the war, but it is denting his sense of invulnerability.
1: A member of the Trump administration will also be at that economic forum. Ford is recalling almost 420,000 vehicles because of a seatbelt issue that may result in an injury if a crash occurs. Certain Ford Expedition and Lincoln Navigator vehicles with model years 2018 through 2022 are included in that recall.

0: Paul. Michelle Franzen, ABC News.
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3: I'm Tom Snape in the WRBI newsroom. The Batesville Community School Corporation says a clerical error discovered after the recent graduation ceremony affected the final GPA of a member of the Batesville High School class of 26. It was determined that Grace Walter, who was originally recognized as salutatorian at graduation, earned a final GPA that allowed her to share the valedictorian distinction with fellow graduate Tyler Hoff. Because Walter and Hoff will share the title of valedictorian, no salutatorian will be named. Superintendent Dr. Katie Eastus says the school corporation takes full responsibility for the error and is reviewing its procedures and safeguards when it comes to determining class ranking distinctions. Multiple crashes on I-74 in Decatur County on Monday afternoon injured a number of people, including a first responder. The Decatur County Sheriff's Office says deputies were dispatched around 3:21 p.m. to eastbound I-74 at mile marker 138 for the reported multi-vehicle wreck. Two pickup trucks were in the median. One had a trailer attachment that overturned on its side. The driver of the truck with the trailer was taken to Decatur County Memorial Hospital and then flown to IU Methodist, where his condition remains unknown. The other truck driver was hospitalized for minor injuries and has since been released. With traffic at a standstill for first responders and the cleanup effort, two secondary accidents happened. Deputies say a semi-truck driver stopped near the crash site was rear-ended by a pickup truck going at a high rate of speed. Both drivers were checked at the scene. Investigators believe the pickup driver was most likely at fault due to failure to observe stopped traffic. He was cited for distracted driving. While crews rushed to the secondary crash, two emergency vehicles collided, injuring a first responder. That person was later medically cleared after receiving several stitches. Eastbound I-74 reopened to traffic around 7:20 p.m. Jacksonville High School student Michaela McDaniel took third place in the 9th District Congressional Art Competition. McDaniel's artwork is titled The Metamora Canal Boat. Her creation will be displayed in Congresswoman Erin Houchin's district office in Salem. The Congressional Art Competition is sponsored by the U.S. House of Representatives to recognize and encourage artistic talent among high school students in each congressional district. Governor Mike Braun signed the Fairness Act into law on Tuesday. After he put pen to paper on the measure, Braun spoke about problems caused by illegal immigration.
4: And look at some of the calamities we've had here right in our own state due to other states issuing CDLs that weren't grounded in safety and training. Terrible consequences.
3: Among other things, the law prohibits Indiana employers from knowingly recruiting, hiring, or employing those who are not authorized to work in the United States. Entries are being accepted throughout this month for the 19th annual Indiana Agriculture Photo Contest. It's open to all Indiana residents and was created to recognize the work and contributions of Hoosier farmers, as well as the beauty of the state's agricultural landscape. Winners will be invited to a special ceremony at the Indiana State Fair, where they will be recognized and receive certificates from Lieutenant Governor Micah Beckwith and Indiana State Department of Agriculture Director Don Lamb. Entries must be submitted by 5 p.m. on June 30th. I'm Tom Snape with news on 103.9 WRBI. 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
1: With a check of WRBI Sports, I'm Tom Snape. The Cincinnati Reds and Kansas City Royals meet in the rubber match of their three-game series tonight at Great American Ballpark. The Reds came from behind to beat the Royals 4-3 in 10 innings last night. Chase Burns, who was scratched Tuesday night because of an illness, gets the start for Cincinnati. He's 7-1 with a 1.96 earned run average. KC will go with Stephen Kolek, who is 3-1 with a 3.48 ERA. 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Reds outfielder A.J. Bleda is the National League Player of the Month for May. Bleda hit 301 with 8 home runs and 25 RBIs last month. He's the first Reds Player of the Month since Joey Votto in July 2021. The Milan 54 Museum will hold a 40th anniversary celebration of the motion picture Hoosiers on Saturday, November 7th in the Milan High School Gym. It will feature a one-hour program and screening of the movie. Those who buy tickets before July 15th will be entered to win a ball signed by several members of the Milan 1954 State Basketball Championship team. Tom Snape, WRBI Sports.
2: Just outside of the close, soybeans and corn are lower, cattle are down, and hogs are higher. I'm Brent Barnett with a Brownfield Market Update. 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Stein has yield. Soybeans are lower on fund and technical selling. Crop development conditions look favorable in most of the region. Losses are limited by solid crush margins and biodiesel demand. July soybeans down 12 and 3 quarters at 11.52 and a half. August down 12 cents at 11.57. Corn is lower on fund and technical selling. Corn is monitoring late planting and development weather, along with the harvest in South America. South Korea bought 136,000 tons of new crop corn ahead of the open. July corn down 10 and a quarter at 4.30 and a quarter. September down 8 and 3 quarters at 4.39 and a quarter. The wheat complex is also lower. U.S. prices remain high relative to other exporters and global supplies are ample. The U.S. crop issues and likelihood of lower global production are background factors. In Chicago, July wheat down 17 cents at 5.86. In Kansas City, July wheat down 13 cents at 6.21 and 3 quarters. And in Minneapolis, July wheat down 11 cents at 6.26. Live and feeder cattle are down on technical liquidation. Choice box beef was up at midday, select was lower. August live cattle down 180 at 237.85. October down 187 at 229. August feeder cattle down 580 at 342.65. Lean hogs were higher, butcher hogs were steady, and the national direct was 38 cents lower. July lean hogs up 35 cents at 102. August up 60 at 99.57. I'm Brent Barnett with Brownfield.
3: I'm WRBI meteorologist Paul Frombly with southeastern Indiana's most reliable forecast. Lows level off around 57 tonight under mainly clear skies. Winds out of the east around 5 miles per hour. Mainly sunny skies again tomorrow. Daytime highs approaching 82. Mainly clear skies tomorrow night. Lows dip down to about 61. A blend of clouds and sun Friday with a high of 83. 84, slight chance for storms Saturday. Currently 77.
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Hi everyone, I'm Craig Orndorff. On the next Weekend in the Country, we're heading back to June of 1981. There had been assassination attempts on the President and the Pope. The space shuttle was launched, and a baseball strike was looming. And on the countdown were Alabama, Earl Thomas Conley, Razzie Bailey, Roseanne Cash, and a newcomer named George Strait. We'll have them and more on the next Weekend in the Country. Saturday morning at 6, brought to you by Dunlap Supply, Conradi Insurance, and Bessler's Trackside Auto Depot on Country 103.9 WRBI.

0: Country 103.9 WRBI. Good times and tan lines from one Zach Top. It is hump day. Happy Wednesday and a good afternoon to you. Rob LeFerry with you. Going up until 6:40, then giving way to Reds baseball tonight. We'll talk about the matchup later on. Plus, talk about what's in store this weekend in terms of sports coverage on WRBI. But for now, we need to hear that forecast because we love the sound of it. Sunshine and warm temperatures. It's on the way. After that, me and a beer with Chris Jansen on Country 103.9 WRBI.
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3: I'm WRBI meteorologist Paul Frombly with Southeastern Indiana's most reliable forecast. Lows level off around 57 tonight under mainly clear skies, winds out of the east around 5 miles per hour. Mainly sunny skies again tomorrow. Daytime highs approaching 82. Mainly clear tomorrow night, 61. Right now, it's 77 degrees.
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0: Blake Shelton, he's all about tonight, but it's still afternoon time, of course. Country 103.9 WRBI, Robin with you on a Wednesday. 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As Tom Snape was in with Jeff French with Main Street Versailles talking about their summer season of activities. And coming up tomorrow, Tom in with Carrie Johnson with the Versailles Lions Club. 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Coming up, national news, then Luke Bryan.
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2: ABC News, I'm Michelle Franzen. In the wake of another Supreme Court decision that weakened parts of the Civil Rights Act, justices today ruling in an Alabama case allowing the state to use a 2023 congressional map for the midterm elections. ABC's Devin Dwyer on the dissenting opinion.
3: Strong words from Justice Sonia Sotomayor, joined by the others. She said that the court did unleash chaos because it's so close to the election. In fact, Alabama has already had its primary vote. The governor saying overnight that she is now scheduling a new special primary in August 11th for these new districts that are going to be implemented.
2: Despite a ceasefire, Iran and the U.S. are trading strikes. This time in Kuwait, the Pentagon says it shot down drones targeting U.S. forces there. California's primary race for L.A.'s mayor still being tallied. Incumbent Karen Bass has received enough votes to move on to November's runoff election, the top second candidate. Results are not yet known, and the governor's race in that state still undecided. This is ABC News.
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0: 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Country music news today, Garth Brooks going to be recognized tonight as the Artist of a Lifetime by the Recording Industry Association of America. 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So congratulations to Garth, Artist of a Lifetime, being honored tonight in Washington, D.C. Coming up before 4 o'clock, Joe Nichols. He follows the weather forecast on Country 103.9 WRBI.
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3: I'm WRBI meteorologist Paul Frombly with southeastern Indiana's most reliable forecast. Lows level off around 57 tonight under mainly clear skies. Winds out of the east around 5 miles per hour. Mainly sunny skies again tomorrow. Daytime highs approaching 82. Mainly clear tomorrow night, 61. Right now, it's 77 degrees.
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1: ABC News, I'm Michelle Franzen. In the wake of another Supreme Court decision that weakened parts of the Civil Rights Act, justices today ruling in an Alabama case allowing the state to use a 2023 congressional map for the midterm elections. ABC's Devin Dwyer on the dissenting opinion.
2: Strong words from Justice Sonia Sotomayor, joined by the others. She said that the court did unleash chaos because it's so close to the election. In fact, Alabama has already had its primary vote. The governor saying overnight that she is now scheduling a new special primary in August 11th, for these new districts that are going to be implemented.
1: Despite a ceasefire, Iran and the U.S. are trading strikes, this time in Kuwait. The Pentagon says it shot down drones targeting U.S. forces there. California's primary race for L.A.'s mayor still being tallied. Incumbent Karen Bass has received enough votes to move on to November's runoff election, the top second candidate. Results are not yet known, and the governor's race in that state still undecided. This is ABC News. New Jersey Congressman Tom Kaine Jr. has missed weeks of votes, not seen on Capitol Hill since March 5th, over what House Republicans say is a medical issue. House Speaker Mike Johnson says Kaine told him what the medical issue was in a private phone call. Johnson said the issue was very common and says Kaine needs a little longer to recover. Brent Johnson is a political reporter with New Jersey Advance Media.
3: Even people, Republicans I speak to that are very close to him, deeply sourced Republicans, they don't know what's going on, and they say that it seems like it's a serious issue. And, you know, there's also questions of privacy here. How much are you willing, or how much do people want to dig into this? But he is an elected official, critics would say, and that, you know, the public deserves to know where he is.
1: In Louisiana, actor Shia LaBeouf pleaded guilty today to three counts of simple battery after punching several people outside a New Orleans bar during February's Mardi Gras. The court sentenced him to 6 months in each count, with the sentences suspended. He was placed on active probation for 2 years and a status hearing.

0: hearing is scheduled for July. Michelle Franzen, ABC News.
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8: I'm Tom Snape in the WRBI newsroom. It was quite the mess on I-74 in Decatur County on Monday afternoon when multiple crashes on the interstate injured a number of people, including a first responder. The Decatur County Sheriff's Office says deputies were dispatched around 3:21 p.m. to eastbound I-74 at mile marker 138 for the reported multi-vehicle wreck. Two pickup trucks were in the median. One had a trailer attachment that overturned on its side. The driver of the truck with the trailer was taken to Decatur County Memorial Hospital before being flown to IU Methodist, where his condition remains unknown. The other truck driver was hospitalized for minor injuries and has since been released. With traffic at a standstill for first responders and the cleanup effort, two secondary accidents happened. Deputies say a semi-truck driver stopped near the crash site was rear-ended by a pickup truck going at a high rate of speed. Both drivers were checked at the scene. Investigators believe the pickup truck driver was most likely at fault due to failure to observe stopped traffic. He was cited for distracted driving. While crews rushed to the secondary crash, two emergency vehicles collided, injuring a first responder. That person was later medically cleared after receiving several stitches. Eastbound I-74 was reopened around 7:20 that evening. The Batesville Community School Corporation says it discovered a clerical error after the recent commencement that affected the final GPA of a member of the Batesville High School class of 2026. It was determined that Grace Walter, who was originally recognized as salutatorian at graduation, earned a final GPA that allowed her to share the valedictorian distinction with fellow graduate Tyler Hoff. Because Walter and Hoff will share the title of valedictorian, no salutatorian will be named. Superintendent Dr. Katie Eastus says the school corporation takes full responsibility for the error and is reviewing its procedures and safeguards when it comes to determining class ranking distinctions. Indiana's Chief Justice is beefing up her security after receiving threatening letters and documents from a man who declared himself, quote, judge and jury of mankind, end quote.
9: He also believes himself to be the last grandson of Jesus Christ. Michael Cable was arrested after court documents say he sent Indiana's Chief Justice Loretta Rush a self-styled legal document and multiple letters with slurs, death threats, and claims of divine authority. Indiana State Police Sergeant John Prine told Fox 59 that they take every threat like this seriously.
10: An elected official, a government official, they put themselves in the public's eye to do a job, but that doesn't mean you have the ability or the right to threaten them.
9: Cable is currently in Marion County Jail on one count of intimidation, facing up to 6 years in prison if convicted. The Chief Justice says she has security escorting her everywhere she goes. Jarrett Lewis, Network Indiana.
8: The Decatur County United Fund is welcoming Addie Bennett and Jaden Lawrence to the agency's board of directors. Both are serving two-year terms starting this month as student board members. Bennett attends Greensburg High School. Lawrence is a student at North Decatur. Congratulations to Jacksonville High School student Michaela McDaniel. She took third place in the 9th District Congressional Art Competition. McDaniel's artwork is titled The Metamora Canal Boat. Her creation will be displayed in Congresswoman Erin Houchin's district office in Salem. The Congressional Art Competition is an annual event sponsored by the U.S. House of Representatives to recognize and encourage artistic talent among high school students in each congressional district. I'm Tom Snape with News on 103.9 WRBI. 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
1: With a check of WRBI Sports, I'm Tom Snape. The Cincinnati Reds and Kansas City Royals meet in the rubber match of their three-game series tonight at Great American Ballpark. The Reds came from behind to beat the Royals 4-3 in 10 innings last night. Chase Burns, who was scratched Tuesday night because of an illness, gets the start for Cincinnati. He's 7-1 with a 1.96 earned run average. KC will go with Stephen Kolek, who is 3-1 with a 3.48 ERA. 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Reds outfielder A.J. Bleday is the National League Player of the Month for May. Bleday hit 301 with 8 home runs and 25 RBIs last month. He's the first Reds Player of the Month since Joey Votto in July 2021. The Milan 54 Museum will hold a 40th anniversary celebration of the motion picture Hoosiers on Saturday, November 7th in the Milan High School gym. It will feature a one-hour program and screening of the movie. Those who buy tickets before July 15th will be entered to win a ball signed by several members of the Milan 1954 State Basketball Championship team. Tom Snape, WRBI Sports.
2: An early try to go positive, but the grains and oil seeds finish with another sell-off. This is Hoosier Ag Today's Wednesday closing farm market report. War continues in the Middle East. Crude oil bounced, but the grains and oil seeds could not follow higher. Also, the equities weak and a very strong dollar index. July corn ends down 9 cents, 431 and a half. September, 440 and a quarter, down almost 8 cents. These corn, 459 and three quarters, down 6 and three quarters. July beans, 11 and a quarter lower at 1154. And Novit, a dime and a half down, 1167 and a quarter. Leading lower, it was July wheat, 587 and a quarter, down 15 and three quarters. Meats mixed, June live cattle, 246.62, a dollar and a nickel lower, 35 cents up on June lean hogs, 96.05. I'm Andy Eubank, Hoosier Ag Today, Indiana's Farm Network.
3: I'm WRBI meteorologist Paul Frombly with southeastern Indiana's most reliable forecast. Lows level off around 57 tonight under mainly clear skies. Winds out of the east around 5 miles per hour. Mainly sunny skies again tomorrow. Daytime highs approaching 82. Mainly clear tomorrow night, 61. Right now, it's 80 degrees.
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0: Country 103.9 WRBI, Maddie and Tay. Girl in a Country Song, 4 o'clock hour. Rob LeFerry again wishing you a good afternoon on this Wednesday. You've got me until 6:40, then I am giving way to Reds baseball, a great American ballpark. What a game it was last night. The Reds getting the win and now trying to go for another this evening against the Kansas City Royals. 6:40 airtime. First pitch will follow. We are off from the Reds on Thursday, but they return on Friday with a 7:45 airtime against the St. Louis Cardinals. But first, Reds and Royals tonight. 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
2: I'm WRBI meteorologist Paul Trombley with southeastern Indiana's most reliable forecast. Lows level off around 57 tonight under mainly clear skies. Winds out of the east around 5 miles per hour. Mainly sunny skies again tomorrow. Daytime highs approaching 82. Mainly clear tomorrow night, 61. Right now, 78.
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0: How far does a goodbye go? That is what Jason Aldean is asking. Country 103.9 WRBI. Hanging out with Rob. More country music news today. Jordan Davis, congratulations to him. Scoring his 10th number one this week with Turn This Truck Around, topping the media-based country chart. The tune is also the runner-up spot to the country airplay Billboard chart behind Ella Langley's Be Her. So Jordan Davis, it's been a young career to date, but already 10 number one hits in country music. Speaking of someone else with some number ones, Riley Green, he's coming up after news on WRBI.
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2: ABC News, I'm Michelle Franzen. At the White House, President Trump says he remains confident Iran wants to make a deal, but says leadership is difficult to deal with. It comes as the U.S. and Iran are trading strikes despite a ceasefire in place. The U.S. Supreme Court ruling Alabama can move forward to use a congressional map for the midterms previously blocked by lower courts. Here's ABC's Devin Dwyer.

0: The bottom line is this is the culmination of years of litigation in Alabama. It is now removing one of those two majority black districts, a seat held by Democrats, and is the latest indication now that these race-based politics, including those that protect minority voters, are starting to give way to a new era.
1: In California, an hours-long hostage and bomb standoff at a bank in downtown Bakersfield ended with a suspect dead. Police say all 10 hostages were released unharmed. The FBI identified the man as Anthony Scott Searles Harris. This is ABC News.
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0: Country 103.9 WRBI. That's a new one. Lauren Elena, Chase Matthew is on the track as well. Called All My Exes. And that has nothing to do with All My Exes Live in Texas. That's the George Strait single. Lauren Elena coming back with some new music, trying to reclaim one of the spots as the top female inside country music. Rob LaFerry getting ready for evening time tonight. We've got to get a final check of afternoon weather and then get you set up for how tonight is going to feel. And then, of course, to take us to evening time, a whole block of country music, which begins with Russell Dickerson on Country 103.9 WRBI.
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7: I'm WRBI meteorologist Paul Frombly with southeastern Indiana's most reliable forecast. Lows level off around 57 tonight under mainly clear skies. Winds out of the east around 5 miles per hour. Mainly sunny skies again tomorrow. Daytime highs approaching 82. Mainly clear tomorrow night, 61. Right now, 80.
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1: ABC News, I'm Michelle Franzen. At the White House, President Trump says he remains confident Iran wants to make a deal, but says leadership is difficult to deal with. It comes as the U.S. and Iran are trading strikes despite a ceasefire in place. The U.S. Supreme Court ruling Alabama can move forward to use a congressional map for the midterms previously blocked by lower courts. Here's ABC's Devin Dwyer.
2: The bottom line is this is the culmination of years of litigation in Alabama. It is now removing one of those two majority black districts, a seat held by Democrats, and is the latest indication now that these race-based politics, including those that protect minority voters, are starting.

0: starting to give way to a new era.
1: In California, an hours-long hostage and bomb standoff at a bank in downtown Bakersfield ended with the suspect dead. Police say all 10 hostages were released unharmed. The FBI identified the man as Anthony Scott Searles Harris. This is ABC News. In California, a Sacramento man arrested and charged for allegedly attempting to bring explosive materials through airport security last weekend.
2: 49-year-old Kamani Osiande Jones was allegedly wearing a scarf covering his face and latex gloves on his hands as he tried to go through security at the Sacramento airport. In his carry-on bag, prosecutors say he had an explosive device and lighter capable of lighting the explosive, along with a knife, scissors, blades, an aerosol can, and zip ties. He also allegedly had 5 cell phones, and one of them had a 15-minute timer running and another with a message on it reading, "We will be awaiting your call." Prosecutors say the explosive device was viable and energetic, as they put it, and if it had detonated midair on a plane, it could have been catastrophic. Alex Stone, ABC News.
1: Severe storms continue to target parts of the South and Upper Plains today. Hail and possible tornadoes remain the threat. I'm Michelle Franzen, ABC News.
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7: I'm Tom Snape in the WRBI newsroom. The Batesville Community School Corporation says a clerical error discovered after the recent graduation ceremony affected the final GPA of a member of the Batesville High School class of 26. It was determined that Grace Walter, who was originally recognized as salutatorian at graduation, earned a final GPA that allowed her to share the valedictorian distinction with fellow graduate Tyler Hoff. Because Walter and Hoff will share the title of valedictorian, no salutatorian will be named. Superintendent Dr. Katie Eastus says the school corporation takes full responsibility for the error and is reviewing its procedures and safeguards when it comes to determining class ranking distinctions. Multiple crashes on I-74 in Decatur County on Monday afternoon injured a number of people, including a first responder. The Decatur County Sheriff's Office says deputies were dispatched around 3:21 p.m. to eastbound I-74 at mile marker 138 for the reported multi-vehicle wreck. 2 pickup trucks were in the median. One had a trailer attachment that overturned on its side. The driver of the truck with the trailer was taken to Decatur County Memorial Hospital and then flown to IU Methodist, where his condition remains unknown. The other truck driver was hospitalized for minor injuries and has since been released. With traffic at a standstill for first responders and the cleanup effort, 2 secondary accidents happened. Deputies say a semi-truck driver stopped near the crash site was rear-ended by a pickup truck going at a high rate of speed. Both drivers were checked at the scene. Investigators believe the pickup driver was most likely at fault due to failure to observe stop traffic. He was cited for distracted driving. While crews rushed to the secondary crash, 2 emergency vehicles collided, injuring a first responder. That person was later medically cleared after receiving several stitches. Eastbound I-74 reopened to traffic around 7:20 p.m. Jacksonville High School student Michaela McDaniel took 3rd place in the 9th District Congressional Art Competition. McDaniel's artwork is titled The Metamora Canal Boat. Her creation will be displayed in Congresswoman Erin Houchin's district office in Salem. The Congressional Art Competition is sponsored by the U.S. House of Representatives to recognize and encourage artistic talent among high school students in each congressional district. Governor Mike Braun signed the Fairness Act into law on Tuesday. After he put pen to paper on the measure, Braun spoke about problems caused by illegal immigration.
8: And look at some of the calamities we've had here right in our own state due to other states

0: issuing CDLs that weren't grounded in safety and training. Terrible consequences.
1: Among other things, the law prohibits Indiana employers from knowingly recruiting, hiring, or employing those who are not authorized to work in the United States. Entries are being accepted throughout this month for the 19th annual Indiana Agriculture Photo Contest. It's open to all Indiana residents and was created to recognize the work and contributions of Hoosier farmers, as well as the beauty of the state's agricultural landscape. Winners will be invited to a special ceremony at the Indiana State Fair, where they will be recognized and receive certificates from Lieutenant Governor Micah Beckwith and Indiana State Department of Agriculture Director Don Lamb. Entries must be submitted by 5 p.m. on June 30th. I'm Tom Snape with news on 103.9 WRBI. 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
1: With a check of WRBI Sports, I'm Tom Snape. The Cincinnati Reds and Kansas City Royals meet in the rubber match of their three-game series tonight at Great American Ballpark. The Reds came from behind to beat the Royals 4-3 in 10 innings last night. Chase Burns, who was scratched Tuesday night because of an illness, gets the start for Cincinnati. He's 7-1 with a 1.96 earned run average. KC will go with Stephen Kolek, who is 3-1 with a 3.48 ERA. Coverage begins at 6:40 on 103.9 FM. Reds outfielder A.J. Bladé is the National League Player of the Month for May. Bladé hit 301 with 8 home runs and 25 RBIs last month. He's the first Reds Player of the Month since Joey Votto in July 2021. The Milan 54 Museum will hold a 40th anniversary celebration of the motion picture Hoosiers on Saturday, November 7th in the Milan High School Gym. It will feature a one-hour program and screening of the movie. Those who buy tickets before July 15th will be entered to win a ball signed by several members of the Milan 1954 State Basketball Championship team. Tom Snape, WRBI Sports.
3: From ABC News, Wall Street Now. Stocks pulled lower on renewed Iran war worries as investors weigh the stalled ceasefire talks and the Israeli strikes on Hezbollah in Lebanon. The Dow lost 619 points or 1.2%. The S&P fell 55. The Nasdaq gave up 239. Weighing on the market was a nearly 2% rise in Brent crude oil, which closed at $97 a barrel. Palo Alto Networks helped drag the S&P 500 toward its first drop in 10 days. On the winning end was data center chipmaker Navitas, which closed up more than 20% after the company stressed its relationship with NVIDIA. Macy's closed up after reporting a better-than-expected profit, raising its 2026 forecast. The 9/11 Memorial and Museum has launched a new $75 million fundraising campaign as the nonprofit now looks to educate millions of American kids born after the 2001 terror attacks. Michelle Franzen, ABC News.
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1: Funeral services for 94-year-old Thelma Joanne Hamer of Greensburg will be held Friday at 10 a.m. at Bass and Gasper Funeral Home in Westport. Visitation will be Thursday from 4 to 8 p.m. at the funeral home. She is survived by 2 sons, 1 daughter, 6 grandchildren, 7 great-grandchildren, and 2 great-great-grandchildren. Burial will be in Union Baptist Cemetery. Memorial contributions may be made to Union Baptist Cemetery. Those were funeral arrangements for Joanne Hamer. Funeral services for 89-year-old Carolyn Hancock Cleland of Milroy will be held Saturday at 11 a.m. at Golan Howe Funeral Home in Greensburg. Visitation will be Saturday from 10 a.m. until time of service. She is survived by 1 daughter and several nieces and nephews. Burial will be in South Park Cemetery. Memorial contributions may be made to Our Hospice or Sandusky Methodist Church. Those were funeral arrangements for Carolyn Hancock Cleland.
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5: I'm WRBI meteorologist Paul Frombly with Southeastern Indiana's most reliable forecast. Lows level off around 57 tonight under mainly clear skies. Winds out of the east around 5 miles per hour. Mainly sunny skies again tomorrow. Daytime highs approaching 82. Mainly clear tomorrow night, 61. Right now, 80.
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0: Country 103.9 WRBI, Luke Bryan and Play It Again. I'm Rob LeFerrie, officially wishing you a good evening on this Wednesday. Coming up on Saturday, we have got Super Stickball for you, a guaranteed triple header. We have got North Decatur Baseball at 10:45 in the Class A Regional Championship, Milan Softball in the Class A Semi-State Semi-Final Round at 12:45, and then at 2:45, Class 3A Regional Baseball Championship, the Batesville Bulldogs will be down at Floyd Central High School. Should Milan advance to the night game, we'll take Super Stickball and make it into a quadruple header for you as we continue to cheer on our local spring sports team. So North Decatur, Batesville Baseball, Milan Softball here all three Saturday on Country 103.9 WRBI.
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3: I'm WRBI meteorologist Paul Frombly with southeastern Indiana's most reliable forecast. Lows level off around 57 tonight under mainly clear skies, winds out of the east around 5 miles per hour. Mainly sunny skies again tomorrow, daytime highs approaching 82, mainly clear tomorrow night 61. Right now it's 79 degrees.
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0: Cody Johnson and the Fall for You as part of the 5 o'clock hour on Country 103.9 WRBI. Rob LeFerre wrapping up country music news today. We've already mentioned her once, but Ella Langley's Be Her becomes her fourth number one this week, as this is now atop the Billboard Country Airplay chart, going to number one, by the way, in just 15 weeks. And that was 1 week faster than Choosin' Texas by Ella Langley, which is still inside the top 10. The last song by a female country artist to reach number one in 16 weeks or less was Carrie Underwood's Church Bells back in 2016. Coming up, Dylan Scott, it's after national news on WRBI.
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2: ABC News, I'm Michelle Franzen. Moments ago, House lawmakers passing an Iran War Powers resolution to limit President Trump's use of armed forces unless a declaration of war or authorization is enacted.
3: On this vote, the yeas are 215 and the nays are 208. The concurrent resolution is adopted.
2: The resolution is symbolic, but puts House lawmakers on the record, showing a growing rebuke to the president's handling of the war. And despite a ceasefire, the Pentagon confirms U.S. forces shot down Iranian drones targeting U.S. forces in Kuwait overnight. President Trump telling reporters he doesn't think it will impact peace talks.
4: It takes two to tango. You understand that we hit them very hard on something else unrelated. And so they were responding. But not very strong.
2: In California, the 15-hour standoff at a bank in Bakersfield ended in the death of a suspect who said he had a bomb. Police say all 10 hostages were released unharmed. And on Wall Street today, stocks ending lower. This is ABC News.
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0: Country 103.9 WRBI, Megan Maroney and Beautiful Things. Rob LeFerre getting ready for the 6 o'clock hour and doing so tonight with a look at country music history. On this day, June 3rd, 1972, Donna Fargo is number one with The Happiest Girl in the USA. 1989, Steve Warner's number one with Where Did I Go Wrong? 1991, Willie Nelson's album Who'll Buy My Memories is released. 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And finally today, a happy 64th birthday to Jamie O'Neill. That's country music history for your June 3rd on Country 103.9 WRBI.
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3: I'm WRBI meteorologist Paul Frombly with Southeastern Indiana's most reliable forecast. Lows level off around 57 tonight under mainly clear skies. Winds out of the east around 5 miles per hour. Mainly sunny skies again tomorrow. Daytime highs approaching 82. Mainly clear tomorrow night, 61. Right now, it's 79 degrees.
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1: ABC News, I'm Michelle Franzen. Moments ago, House lawmakers passing an Iran War Powers resolution to limit President Trump's use of armed forces unless a declaration of war or authorization is enacted.
2: On this vote, the yeas are 215 and the nays are 208. The concurrent resolution is adopted.
1: The resolution is symbolic, but puts House lawmakers on the record, showing a growing rebuke to the president's handling of the war. And despite a ceasefire, the Pentagon confirms U.S. forces shot down Iranian drones targeting U.S. forces in Kuwait overnight. President Trump telling reporters he doesn't think it will impact peace talks.
3: It takes two to tango. You understand that we hit them very hard on something else unrelated. And so they were responding. But not very strongly.
1: In California, the 15-hour standoff at a bank in Bakersfield ended in the death of a suspect who said he had a bomb. Police say all 10 hostages were released unharmed. And on Wall Street today, stocks ending lower. This is ABC News. In Southern California, authorities arrested a CEO accused of illegally selling U.S. computer technology to Iran.
4: Jamshid Ghomi is a CEO of an Iran-based technology company. Federal agents have been seen at his $35 million mansion in Newport Beach, California. Federal prosecutors say Ghomi has been illegally selling U.S. computer technology to the Iranian government. They say he was acquiring sophisticated networking, security, and encryption equipment and was selling it to Iranian customers, including for the Iranian regime's nuclear and military needs. He allegedly moved millions of dollars from Iran accounts into his U.S. bank account. Ghomi is charged with conspiracy to violate the International Emergency Economic Powers Act. Alex Stone, ABC News.
1: A Frontier Airlines flight from Puerto Rico to Chicago forced to divert to Miami. A man now in custody accused of trying to open a door mid-flight and trying to enter the cockpit and choking one flight attendant. Michelle Franzen, ABC News.
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8: I'm Tom Snape in the WRBI newsroom. It was quite the mess on I-74 in Decatur County on Monday afternoon when multiple crashes on the interstate injured a number of people, including a first responder.

0: fire. The Decatur County Sheriff's Office says deputies were dispatched around 3:21 p.m. to eastbound I-74 at mile marker 138 for the reported multi-vehicle wreck. Two pickup trucks were in the median. One had a trailer attachment that overturned on its side. The driver of the truck with the trailer was taken to Decatur County Memorial Hospital before being flown to IU Methodist, where his condition remains unknown. The other truck driver was hospitalized for minor injuries and has since been released. With traffic at a standstill for first responders and the cleanup effort, two secondary accidents happened. Deputies say a semi-truck driver stopped near the crash site was rear-ended by a pickup truck going at a high rate of speed. Both drivers were checked at the scene. Investigators believe the pickup truck driver was most likely at fault due to failure to observe stop traffic. He was cited for distracted driving. While crews rushed to the secondary crash, two emergency vehicles collided, injuring a first responder. That person was later medically cleared after receiving several stitches. Eastbound I-74 was reopened around 7:20 that evening. The Batesville Community School Corporation says it discovered a clerical error after the recent commencement that affected the final GPA of a member of the Batesville High School class of 2026. It was determined that Grace Walter, who was originally recognized as salutatorian at graduation, earned a final GPA that allowed her to share the valedictorian distinction with fellow graduate Tyler Hoff. Because Walter and Hoff will share the title of valedictorian, no salutatorian will be named. Superintendent Dr. Katie Eastus says the school corporation takes full responsibility for the error and is reviewing its procedures and safeguards when it comes to determining class ranking distinctions. Indiana's Chief Justice is beefing up her security after receiving threatening letters and documents from a man who declared himself, quote, judge and jury of mankind, end quote.
1: He also believes himself to be the last grandson of Jesus Christ. Michael Cable was arrested after court documents say he sent Indiana's Chief Justice Loretta Rush a self-styled legal document and multiple letters with slurs, death threats, and claims of divine authority. Indiana State Police Sergeant John Prine told Fox 59 that they take every threat like this seriously.
2: An elected official, a government official, they put themselves in the public's eye to do a job, but that doesn't mean you have the ability or the right to threaten them.
1: Cable is currently in Marion County Jail on one count of intimidation, facing up to 6 years in prison if convicted. The Chief Justice says she has security escorting her everywhere she goes. Jarrett Lewis, Network Indiana.
0: The Decatur County United Fund is welcoming Addie Bennett and Jaden Lawrence to the agency's board of directors. Both are serving two-year terms starting this month as student board members. Bennett attends Greensburg High School. Lawrence is a student at North Decatur. Congratulations to Jacksonville High School student Michaela McDaniel. She took third place in the 9th District Congressional Art Competition. McDaniel's artwork is titled The Metamora Canal Boat. Her creation will be displayed in Congresswoman Erin Houchin's district office in Salem. The Congressional Art Competition is an annual event sponsored by the U.S. House of Representatives to recognize and encourage artistic talent among high school students in each congressional district. I'm Tom Snape with News on 103.9 WRBI. 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
0: With a check of WRBI Sports, I'm Tom Snape. The Cincinnati Reds and Kansas City Royals meet in the rubber match of their three-game series tonight at Great American Ballpark. The Reds came from behind to beat the Royals 4-3 in 10 innings last night. Chase Burns, who was scratched Tuesday night because of an illness, gets the start for Cincinnati. He's 7-1 with a 1.96 earned run average. KC will go with Stephen Kolick, who is 3-1 with a 3.48 ERA. 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Reds outfielder A.J. Bleday is the National League Player of the Month for May. Bleday hit 301 with 8 home runs and 25 RBIs last month. He's the first Reds Player of the Month since Joey Votto in July 2021. The Milan 54 Museum will hold a 40th anniversary celebration of the motion picture Hoosiers on Saturday, November 7th in the Milan High School Gym. It will feature a one-hour program and screening of the movie. Those who buy tickets before July 15th will be entered to win a ball signed by several members of the Milan 1954 State Basketball Championship team. Tom Snape,

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1: I'm WRBI meteorologist Paul Frombly with Southeastern Indiana's most reliable forecast. Lows level off around 57 tonight under mainly clear skies. Winds out of the east around 5 miles per hour. Mainly sunny skies again tomorrow. Daytime highs approaching 82. Mainly clear tomorrow night, 61. Right now, it's 79 degrees.
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0: 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Drink to that all night. 6 o'clock hour with Rob LeFerry. 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
4: I'm WRBI meteorologist Megan Mulford with southeastern Indiana's most reliable forecast. Lows dip down to about 57 tonight under mainly clear skies, east winds at around 5 miles an hour. Daytime highs approaching 82, tomorrow mainly sunny skies. Lows level off around 61, tomorrow night mainly clear. Currently it's 79 degrees.
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0: John Morgan, Kid Myself, Country 103.9 WRBI. I'm Rob LaFerry. That's going to do it for me here on this Wednesday night. Come back and do it all over again tomorrow, beginning at 3 o'clock and going until 7. The Reds and Royals are on the way, so stick around on Country 103.9 WRBI.
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2: ABC News, I'm Michelle Franzen. With the war in Iran grinding into a fourth month, House lawmakers today passed a war powers resolution for the first time aimed at limiting President Trump's use of U.S. forces without a declaration of war authorization. ABC's Karen Travers says it comes as a fragile ceasefire is being tested.
3: President Trump today said Iran was, quote, reciprocating when it struck the airport in Kuwait, a drone attack that left one dead and more than 60 injured. He said the U.S. had hit Iran hard and they were responding. The president claimed negotiations with Iran are going, quote, very well, and that a deal could be reached this weekend. But at the same time, he also said it may not happen.
2: The U.S.
3: Karen
2: Supreme
3: Travers,
2: Court.
3: ABC News, the White House.
2: The U.S. Supreme Court ruling Alabama can move forward to use a congressional map for the midterms, previously blocked by lower courts. Severe storms continue to target parts of the South and Upper Plains, including the threat of tornadoes. And in Texas tonight, San Antonio Spurs taking on the New York Knicks in Game 1 of the NBA Finals. This is ABC News.
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4: I'm WRBI meteorologist Megan Mulford with Southeastern Indiana's most reliable forecast. Lows dip down to about 57 tonight under mainly clear skies, east winds at around 5 miles an hour. Lots of sunshine again tomorrow. Highs level off around 82. Tomorrow night, lows level off around 61. Right now, it's 79 degrees.
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1: ABC News, I'm Michelle Franzen. With the war in Iran grinding into a fourth month, House lawmakers today passed a war powers resolution for the first time aimed at limiting President Trump's use of U.S. forces without a declaration of war authorization. ABC's Karen Travers says it comes as a fragile ceasefire is being tested.
2: President Trump today said Iran was, quote, reciprocating when it struck the airport in Kuwait, a drone attack that left one dead and more than 60 injured. He said the U.S. had hit Iran hard and they were responding. The president claimed negotiations with Iran are going, quote, very well, and that a deal could be reached this weekend. But at the same time, he also said it may not happen.
1: The U.S.
2: Karen
1: Supreme
2: Travers,
1: Court.
2: ABC News, the White House.
1: The U.S. Supreme Court ruling Alabama can move forward to use a congressional map for the midterms, previously blocked by lower courts. Severe storms continue to target parts of the South and Upper Plains, including the threat of tornadoes. And in Texas tonight, San Antonio Spurs taking on the New York Knicks in Game 1 of the NBA Finals. This is ABC News. In California, an hours-long hostage and bomb standoff at a bank in downtown Bakersfield ended with the suspect dead and all 10 hostages released unharmed. The FBI identified the man as Anthony Scott Searles Harris, who once served in the Army and was dishonorably discharged. Here's ABC's Alex Stone.
3: We now know that he attached what he said were explosive devices, although they say that they had no worry about them once they finally got in and that they were able to see them, onto the hostages who were inside, and that one woman, one of the hostages, was able to communicate. She had a phone on her until it went dead, but that she has diabetes and that they were worried about her in that moment. But the HRT, the hostage rescue team, coming in from Quantico, Virginia, and executing this very quickly once they got on scene, going in and getting the hostages out.
1: On Wall Street today, stocks ended lower. I'm Michelle Franzen, ABC News.
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6: I'm WRBI meteorologist Megan Mulford with southeastern Indiana's most reliable forecast. Lows dip down to about 57 tonight under mainly clear skies, east winds at around 5 miles an hour. Lots of sunshine again tomorrow. Highs level off around 82. Tomorrow night, lows level off around 61. Right now, it's 79 degrees.
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2: 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And I'm going to tell you why. It's coming up in just a few minutes as we have more of the Terry Dean program on the way. Also on today's show, viral food nightmares. We'll explain those. And a ketchup debate. Do you put your ketchup in the fridge or keep it out of the fridge? 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
9: WRBI meteorologist Megan Mulford with southeastern Indiana's most reliable forecast. Lows dip down to about 57 tonight under mainly clear skies, east winds at around 5 miles an hour. Lots of sunshine again tomorrow, highs level off around 82. Tomorrow night, lows level off around 61. Currently, 78.
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1: ABC News, I'm Dave Packard. A pair of sources telling ABC News that Israel and Lebanon have reached an agreement on the implementation of a ceasefire. This comes after hours of negotiations in Washington today. The House, for the first time, passing a resolution to halt military action against Iran. This is there was an attack on two U.S. allies in the Persian Gulf. ABC's Tom Sophie Burridge.
2: The Iranians fired, according to QAT officials, 13 ballistic missiles and 17 drones. Yes, the U.S. military and the U.S. government insist that their war earlier had, you know, really debilitated Iran's military. But I think it's just quite clear that Iran still has firepower. It can fire back.
1: They're still counting the votes in the Los Angeles mayor's race. Spencer Pratt keeping his hopes alive. Democrat incumbent Karen Bass already clinching her spot in November's runoff. Standoff at a bank in Bakersfield, California ended early this morning. The FBI says 10 hostages are now safe. The suspect confirmed dead, shot by the FBI. This is ABC News.
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2: So there has been debate online about whether or not to keep your ketchup out of the refrigerator after it's opened or to keep it in the fridge. Well, here's what, according to food science experts, say. That ketchup is highly acidic and bacteria actually die off faster at room temperature rather than in the cold. So you can keep the ketchup out of the refrigerator. Things you can also take out of the refrigerator are soy sauce and hot sauce. If you're cleaning out your fridge, make sure to take the bread out and the honey, because cold air actually makes bread go stale faster. 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You keep your coffee out of the fridge too, but you do want to keep your nuts, whole grain flour, and pesto in the fridge, because heat and oxygen ruin those faster.
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6: I'm WRBI meteorologist Megan Mulford with Southeastern Indiana's most reliable forecast. Lows dip down to about 57 tonight under mainly clear skies, east winds at around 5 miles an hour. Lots of sunshine again tomorrow. Highs level off around 82. Tomorrow night, lows level off around 61. Currently, 78.
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1: ABC News, I'm Dave Packer. A pair of sources telling ABC News that Israel and Lebanon have reached an agreement on the implementation of a ceasefire. This comes after hours of negotiations in Washington today. The House, for the first time, passing a resolution to halt military action against Iran. This is there was an attack on two U.S. allies in the Persian Gulf. ABC's Tom Sophie Burridge.
2: The Iranians fired, according to Kuwaiti officials, 13 ballistic missiles and 17 drones. Yes, the U.S. military and the U.S. government insisted